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3: Time for a check of the Door Peninsula weather forecast on WDOR in Sturgeon Bay. Cloudy with showers and a chance of thunderstorms through the evening, then clearing up overnight. Low temperatures tonight, mid-50s, with south wind 10 to 15 miles an hour, becoming west after midnight. Breezy Friday, some sunshine, temperatures low 80s, west wind 10 to 15 miles an hour, increasing to 15 to 25 miles an hour in the afternoon. Clear Friday evening, then cloudy. Chance of showers and thunderstorms after midnight, lows upper 50s. Southwest wind 10 to 15 miles an hour, 40% chance of rain. Saturday, partly cloudy with a chance of showers in the morning. Then showers are likely with a chance of thunderstorms in the afternoon. Temperatures low 80s. Southwest wind 10 to 15 miles an hour with a 60% chance of rain. And partly cloudy Saturday night, 30% chance of showers, lows in the low 50s. That's a check of the Door Peninsula weather forecast on WDOR in Sturgeon Bay. We're right back into more great music.
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1: 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Next week, we're playing with brown-colored cards. No purchase is necessary. The cards are free, but you must be at least 18 years of age to play. The first winner to completely fill their card and call in is the prime winner. Up to two additional winners then have 10 minutes to call in and claim a prize. Prizes include a $20 certificate from the Piggly Wiggly, a $20 certificate from Jandu Petroleum, and a certificate for a 16-inch pizza from Sonny's Italian Kitchen and Pizzeria. Monday Bingo is brought to you by DoorTran, your doorway to mobility.

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0: 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So, hey, why are we paying so much for our basic information and entertainment needs? The average cable TV bill has more than doubled in the last 10 years. 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
2: 58 degrees with some cloud cover here at WDOR. It is 10 after 5 and time for the Bay Lake Fishing Report, which is compiled by Howie's Tackle of Sturgeon Bay. The fishing report brought to you by Sonny's Pizzeria, Wisconsin Building Supply, Bay Marine, and Husby's Food and Spirits. Stay tuned. Lance Levine of Howie's Tackle reports right after this.
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3: This is your Door County Fishing Report from Howie's Tackle and Archery in Sturgeon Bay. I'm Lance Levine reporting. Well, we have some wind in the forecast for the next couple of days, which could make things a bit sporty out on the water, especially out on the big lake if you're able to get out. We'll just have to see how it all shakes out. Sometimes they're wrong. Let's hope they are. Let's start off the reports with the lake. The reports from out on the big lake have been very good overall, with a nice mix of mostly kings, some good numbers of rainbows if you're out there chasing them, a few cohos, and of course a few lake trout mixed in, those delicious little fellers. The fish have been scattered between, I'd say, that 90 and 180 foot mark of water, and they're pretty much catching them throughout the whole water column, according to the reports. For the kings, the best bite has been early in the morning hours, along with the last hour or so of light in the afternoons and evenings. A mix of flash or fly combination, still leading the way in the fish catching category, but spoons definitely starting to come on strong for the kings, but especially for those rainbows, bright colored spoons. The bass fishing reports have been very good overall, I would say. I'd say the reports from the Northern Door Peninsula are still a bit better than to the south, but the reports are getting better each day down here now that a bunch of those bass are getting into their post-spawn feeding pattern and actually eating and chasing baits again. Howie Shorty Tubes, Kitec Paddle Tails, Ned Rigs, Dark Sleepers, Heron Marabou Jigs, especially on those calm days. The Spy Bait Bite, like I've been saying in the past, really kicking in, as it usually does in the during the post-spawn bite. Jerkbaits, chatterbaits, and spinnerbaits. You should all have everything in your arsenal this time of year, especially with these post-spawners around. They're going to chase spinners and chatterbaits, even topwater baits. So make sure you got everything on the boat, not just the slow-moving baits now. The perch fishing reports, they seem to be getting better and better each and every day as the water continues to warm. A few good spots to try year in and year out, especially this time of year. The bays of Little Sturgeon, Riley's Bay, and Sawyer Harbor, of course, and the Sturgeon Bay Shipping Channel out in front of the marinas, in around the edges of the shipping channel now that we have a big pile of weeds in the bay. Fatheads, crawler pieces, and red worms, the live baits of choice. And of course, casting with small plastics are just an awesome way to catch a bunch of perch, very effective way to catch a bunch of perch also. There's still some northern pike action going on right now, and the latest reports have been pretty decent, actually. Areas to try include the Sturgeon Bay Ship Channel, Pottawatomie Park shoreline, along with the bays of Sawyer Harbor, Riley's Bay, and Little Sturgeon, pretty much wherever the perch are. Casting and trawling suspending jerkbaits, very popular and effective way, along with dragging around large sucker minnows, especially in the Sturgeon Bay Shipping Channel and out some of that deeper water off of the flats and Pottawatomie State Park, for example. The walleye fishing, well, it's a little slower now as it usually is come mid-June. Don't get me wrong, there have been a few groups of folks that got into some decent numbers as of late, especially to the south of Shooter's Dock down to the bottom of the bay towards Green Bay. Eventually the bite will heat back up and then folks will be small.

0: West winds 10 to 15 knots, backing to the southwest at 15 to 25 knots. Waves 1 to 3 feet, building to 2 to 4 feet this afternoon. Sunny skies. Small craft advisory may be needed, however. For tonight, southwest winds at 10 to 15 knots, producing waves at 2 to 4 feet. Chance for showers after midnight. Saturday, southwest winds 10 to 20 knots, waves at 1 to 3 feet. Do have a chance for showers and maybe some thunderstorms on Saturday. The Bay Lake Fishing Report is compiled by Howie's Tackle of Sturgeon Bay. It's heard three times a day on WDOR at 5:10 and 6:10 in the mornings and in the afternoons at 4:15. And you can hear the Bay Lake Fishing Report anytime online simply by visiting WDOR.com. Bay Lake Fishing Report brought to you this morning by Bay Electronics, Bailey's Harbor Fish Company, the Washington Island Ferry Line, and the Bay Lake Fishing Report brought to you by the Greystone Castle. 58 with some cloud cover here at WDOR, becoming sunny and breezy today with highs in the lower 80s expected. Just about 16 after 5, time for a check of sports, and with sports on WDOR, I'm Nick Olson. We'll begin with WIAA girls tournament soccer from last night. Kiel shut out Luxembourg Casco in a Division 3 sectional semifinal 2-0. At the WIAA state softball tournament yesterday, in the Division 5 semifinals, Belmont beat Athens 10-2, Almond Bancroft over Blair Taylor 11-6. D4 semifinals, which were played last night at Madison College, Johnson Creek shut out Grantsburg 9-0, Mineral Point beat Marathon 2-0. In a Division 1 quarterfinal at Madison College yesterday, Sun Prairie East beat Union Grove 2-1. Division 1 semifinals today at 9 a.m. Hamilton will play Sun Prairie East at Goodman Diamond. Muskego takes on Appleton North at Madison College. Division 3 semifinals will be played at Goodman Diamond today. Lomira will play Spooner at 11:30. New Holstein takes on Lodi at 2. Division 2 semifinals also at Goodman Diamond. Medford plays Pewaukee at 4:30, and Turner takes on Fox Valley Lutheran at 7 tonight. If everything goes as scheduled, state championship games will be played tomorrow. The Packerland Conference has released its Outstanding Achievement Awards for the 2025-2026 school year. The athlete must have competed in 3 sports for the junior and senior years. They must have earned a minimum of 7 varsity letters and maintained a grade point average of 3.9. Receiving the honor from Southern Door was Nora Lefebvre from Algoma, Therese Gerdman and Jaden Nellis, and from Kewanee, Connor Kilgore, Braylon Chevalier, Hannah Miller, and Summer Wilechka all met or exceeded the criteria. After trips to Denver and Las Vegas, the Brewers back at home tonight as they open a 3-game series with the Philadelphia Phillies. Brewers went 4-2 on their road trip, but dropped the last 2 against the A's. The Brewers are 41-25, lead the National League Central by 4 games. The Phillies beat the Blue Jays Wednesday. They've won 3 of their last 4. Philadelphia 37-31 and 8 back of Atlanta in the NL East race. Jacob Mizorowski gets the start for the Brewers. He's 7-2 with an earned run average of 1.50. Phillies counter with Andrew Painter. He's 1-7 with an ERA of 6.21. 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First pitch from American Family Field at 6:40. From the National League Central Thursday, Cardinals beat the Mets 5-4. Cubs over the Rockies 9-3. Pirates, they lost to the Dodgers 8-6. NL Central this evening, Pittsburgh hosting Miami at 5:40. Cincinnati will host Arizona. That begins at 6:10. St. Louis at Minnesota, first pitch at 7:10. And the Cubs, they're out west, taking on the Giants in San Francisco. That game begins at 9:15. Minor League Baseball Thursday, Timber Rattlers and Great Lakes rained out. Quad Cities at Beloit was washed out as well. Northwoods League Baseball, Eau Claire beat Badlands 2-1. Badlands won Game 2 with Eau Claire 7-4. Kalamazoo beat Fond du Lac 1-0. Wisconsin Rapids over Battle Creek 9-8. La Crosse beat Mankato 8-6. In Game 5 of the Stanley Cup Final last night, Carolina beat Las Vegas 4-2. Hurricanes now lead that series 3-2. 58 degrees and a partly cloudy sky here at WDOR. Get your check of the WDOR forecast and our first look at local news. That's all coming up in about 10 minutes at 5:30.
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2: 58 degrees under a partly cloudy sky here at WDOR, becoming sunny and breezy today. Highs in the lower 80s, winds out of the west at 10 to 15, increasing to 15 to 25. Clear this evening, then cloudy with a chance for showers and thunderstorms after midnight. That chance of rain at 50%. Lows will be in the upper 50s, winds out of the southwest at 10 to 15. Partly cloudy sky Saturday, a chance for showers and thunderstorms. Again, chance of rain tomorrow at 50%. Highs in the lower 80s, winds out of the southwest at 10 to 15. Good morning with the 5:30 edition of local news on WDOR. I'm Nick Olson. Door County emergency dispatchers received a call for a structure fire on the north end of Sturgeon Bay Wednesday night. The caller reported a fire at 1425 North 8th Avenue, just south of the city limits. The roads were blocked off in that area for several hours while responders were on scene. Incident is currently still under investigation and no further information available at this time. WDOR will provide more information as it does come or become available. The Wisconsin State Patrol recently moved its Northeast Region operations from a headquarters in Fond du Lac north up to a new home alongside Highway 41 in Wrightstown. If you have driven between Green Bay and Appleton over the last year or so, you may have seen this impressive new building on the east side of the highway. During a recent conversation with local state trooper Logan Crystal, he says the new facility is a drastic improvement in technology compared to that old headquarters, which again was located in Fond du Lac.
3: We're moved in. We are open for business, for regional operations. A little bit difficult to get to as a citizen at this point, with all the construction in the area and all the closures, but there is access available to us working there, and what an awesome facility. An awesome improvement from the facility we were using in Fond du Lac, which was, I believe, pushing 70 years old. No ventilation. Everything's being retrofitted as technology has increased drastically in law enforcement and, I guess, just in general over the last 70 years.
2: There is ongoing construction along that stretch of Highway 41, but Trooper Crystal says the new facility is open and available, but access will be much easier once the construction wraps up.
3: You can't miss it. It's a really big, impressive building. Two stories. We got our radio tower put up there too, so a nice landmark if you're approaching from far away. Once the highway expansion project in that immediate vicinity is finished up, we'll have those ramps on and off of the scale that the public can easily access the facility and stop in if need be. But until then, it's a little bit more difficult to get to. You have to come in on the frontage road and take a back roundabout way to get there, but you can get there.
2: The DOT website currently has that road work to be completed and the on-off ramps to that way station opened by the end of the year. Rock Island State Park hosting multiple nature presentations this weekend. It actually begins today with a serpent studies program looking at what snakes are present on the island. This naturalist-led presentation will be in the boathouse from noon until 2. Then from 4 until 5 this evening in the park shelter, it's the return of Whose Scat Is That?, where the park naturalist shares animal signs and how to identify what animal left their mark. Saturday from noon until 2 in the boathouse, the wildlife spotlight will be on the island's deer and what makes them special. From 2:30 until 5, it will be a Rock Island scavenger hunt. You can grab a scavenger hunt card from the naturalist on your way out to the lighthouse. And when you bring it back with your discoveries, you can earn a prize. Finally, on Sunday, from noon until 2, there will be a presentation in the boathouse about the growing population of the American white pelican in the area, one of North America's largest and most impressive birds. Once again, that's all taking place today and this weekend at Rock Island State Park. Saturday and Sunday is the inaugural Liberty Grove Art Stroll. It's a brand new celebration of local creativity from Ellison Bay up to Gills Rock. That'll run from 10 a.m. until 5 p.m. both Saturday and Sunday, and it's designed to foster relaxed, intimate connections between local artists and the community in a small-town atmosphere. Attendees will have the opportunity to visit personal, creative spaces and connect directly with the artists. Some participating locations include Clay Bay Pottery, Lynn's Pottery, the Rob Williams Studio Gallery, the Clearing Folk School, the Turtle Ridge Gallery, and many more. Maps with all the relevant information available at the Ellison Bay Welcome Center. Again, that's taking place Saturday and Sunday in Ellison Bay and Gills Rock. It's the inaugural Liberty Grove Art Stroll. Monday through Friday of next week, the Heritage Alliance of Dora County will be celebrating its fifth consecutive year of Dora County History Days. It's a week-long celebration of the history and heritage of the peninsula, with dozens of the county's cultural and historical institutions. Numerous events next week will showcase the historical societies, museums, and educational institutions of Dora County, which actively preserve the area's rich heritage. Kickoff event will be Monday morning at 10 at Sturgeon Bay's Heritage Village, a free event sharing the many ways that the peninsula's rich heritage is being preserved. In the Collins Learning Center, there will be a presentation exploring the importance of the area's historic details. Attendees will receive information on the many History Days events happening throughout next week. Dora County Historical Society Executive Director Amy Frank says that whether you're a lifelong resident or a first-time visitor, this week event has something for everyone. For more information, you can see the list of events online by visiting doracounty.net. Again, that History Days kickoff event is Monday morning at 10 at Sturgeon Bay's Heritage Village on the campus at Crossroads at Big Creek. Comprehensive lifestyle changes impact well-being in those with early Alzheimer's disease. Elizabeth Tracy files our end-of-the-week medical report.
4: Lifestyle interventions are more effective than medications in early Alzheimer's disease, a study led by Majid Fotui, a neurologist at Johns Hopkins, has found. When a number of trials were analyzed together, implementation of several lifestyle changes emerged as superior, as well as avoiding negative side effects of medication use.
5: When people do their lifestyle interventions, they do notice an improvement in the cognitive functions. Many of the studies that have looked at mood or sleep or sense of well-being report positive outcomes. So people have better quality of life. If you go and exercise, let's say exercise 45 minutes, five times a week, cut back on your smoking, treat your sleep apnea, 3 months later, you feel better. Your risks are lower.
4: Fotui says until more effective medications for Alzheimer's disease are developed, there is no compelling case to use them. At Johns Hopkins, I'm Elizabeth Tracy.
2: We have these funeral notices on this Friday morning, beginning with Linda Louise Daubner, 76 of Sister Bay, formerly of Green Bay. She passed away April 15th. Her life will be honored with a service at 11 a.m. Saturday at Fort Howard Memorial Park Chapel in Green Bay. Visitation will be from 10 until 11 tomorrow morning. That in the passing of Linda Louise Daubner, 76 of Sister Bay, formerly of Green Bay. Brennan M. Kasten, 34 of Sturgeon Bay, passed away May 30th. Visitation will be held at the Forbes Funeral Home in Sturgeon Bay today from 1 until the time of service at 4. Burial will follow at Bayside Cemetery. That in the passing of Brennan M. Kasten, 34 of Sturgeon Bay. Glenn K. Teske, 80 of Kewaunee, passed away June 2nd. Visitation this morning at Emmanuel Lutheran Church in Kewaunee. That'll be from 9 until 10:45. Funeral service at 11 this morning. Full military rites will follow. Burial taking place at a later date. That in the death of Glenn K. Teske, 80 of Kewaunee. Janice Joyce King, 93, passed away June 4th. Visitation will be at Thursday from 10 until 11:30 at Hune's Funeral Home with a service next Thursday at 11:30. That in the passing of Janice Joyce King, 93 of the town of Sturgeon Bay. Judith J. Seminar, Judy Seminar, 87 of Luxembourg, passed away June 7th. Visitation this morning between 9 and 10:45 at St. Mary Church with a funeral at 11 a.m., burial in St. Mary's Cemetery in Luxembourg. That for Judith J. Seminar, Judy Seminar, 87 of Luxembourg. Vincent J. Kinnard, 95 of New Franken, passed away June 7th. Friends may call at Holy Cross Catholic Church Bay Settlement Monday between 9 and 10:45. Mass of Christian burial at 11 a.m. Full military rites will follow the funeral mass with entombment at the Shrine of the Good Shepherd Mausoleum for Vincent J. Kinnard, 95 of New Franken. And Esther Elaine Bagnall, 88 of the town of Jacksonport, passed away June 8th. Funeral service will be Monday at 11:30 at St. Peter's Evangelical Lutheran Church in Sturgeon Bay. Burial will be in Lakeview Cemetery in the town of Jacksonport. Visitation for family and friends at the church Monday morning from 9:30 until 11:15 for Esther Elaine Bagnall, 88, of the town of Jacksonport. 58 degrees, and we do have some cloud cover here at WDOR. At 5 this morning, the National Weather Service office in Green Bay had reported 57 degrees and cloudy in Ephraim, 59 with some clouds over Washington Island. Kewaunee at 58 degrees, as was Peshtigo in Green Bay. Manitowoc, 58 with some clearing. Conditions throughout north central, northeast, and central Wisconsin, clear to cloudy skies being found region-wide. Temperatures in the mid to upper 50s as well. Looking for the cool spot. Looks as if it's 52 degrees, and that's being found at numerous locations in central Wisconsin. Included in that is Medford, Mosinee, and Marshfield. The warm reading appears that it's going to be Washington Island, checking in at 59 degrees earlier this hour. Early on this morning, partly cloudy, temps right around 60, west winds at 10 to 15, sunny and breezy today, high near 80. West winds at 10 to 15, those winds will increase during the afternoon. 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

0: 58 degrees, and we do have some cloud cover lingering here at WDOR. Temperatures normal today and tomorrow, and then a bit cooler for Sunday leading into next week. Could have some showers and storms overnight tonight, and then a chance for some storms tomorrow. In fact, scattered strong to severe storms are possible tomorrow afternoon into early Saturday evening, especially from the Fox Valley to the Lakeshore. Damaging winds, large hail, heavy rain would be the primary threats. Again, on that scale of 1 to 5, the listening area, Dora, Kewaunee, Manitowoc counties, they land in the 1 level. That is a marginal risk for severe weather, and that would be tomorrow afternoon and Saturday evening as well, primarily due to a cold front that is expected to pass through the area. For today, pretty nice. Sunny and breezy with highs in the lower 80s expected.
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1: From ABC News, I'm Sherry Preston. Deal or no deal? It seems to be what we've been hearing for weeks. A day after President Trump announced the U.S. would be bombing Iran and taking over its oil and gas reserves, the president now says a peace deal is imminent. ABC's Rachel Scott was in the Oval Office on Thursday.
2: You have said before that Iran and the United States were close to a deal. It has not happened yet. Why are you so convinced that this time is different?
3: Because they've taken a pounding. They've taken a pounding like very few people could take. And they want to make the deal a lot more than I do.
1: However, says ABC's Louis Martinez,
4: that is not what we're hearing from Iran. I think kind of predictably, you hear the very different language coming from Iran all the time whenever the president makes some optimistic comments about any potential agreement. And they're saying, nope, we have not agreed fully to a deal. Now, does this mean that maybe conceptually they've agreed to something? It's possible. Does it mean that there are still some sticking points? Yes, that's possible.
1: Members of Congress leaving Washington without extending the Foreign Intelligence Surveillance Act. Democrats protesting President Trump's choice of his friend Bill Pulte to be the acting director of national intelligence. What's expected to be the biggest initial public offering of stock hits the NASDAQ this morning.
5: SpaceX is making its Wall Street debut today, the biggest initial public offering in history. It's expected to turn Elon Musk into the world's first trillionaire. The company has priced 555 million shares at $135 a piece, a valuation of nearly $1.8 trillion. More than 4,000 current and former employees are expected to become millionaires.
1: ABC's Hannah Batah. At least 17 tornado reports across Illinois. Strong storms leaving 500,000 power outages this morning. Artist David Hockney has died. He was born in the north of England but lived much of his life in Southern California, painting the bright swimming pools and colorful backyards of Los Angeles. He was 88. 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
1: New World screwworm worries continuing in the Southwest.
8: Six of the infestations involve cattle, two goats. But it's the case in New Mexico that has pet owners concerned. That one involves a dog.
9: It's definitely very scary, you know, to have something travel and you don't know what it is.
10: Just worried that it might spread.
8: Carlos Mata is sticking to his vet's advice.
10: Just staying cautious, making sure there's no open wounds on my dog.
8: The screwworm fly lays eggs in open wounds primarily on cattle, but it can affect any mammal. Jim Ryan, ABC News in Dallas-Fort Worth.
1: A massive fire destroying a warehouse complex in Tracy, California. Huge plumes of black smoke sent billowing into the air, prompting air quality concerns, but there were no injuries. A lawsuit now filed against investigators who wrongly accused a man of a crime he didn't commit because of an AI program. It identified him from surveillance footage. Robert Dillon from Lee County, Florida, was arrested in 2024.
11: Dillon was accused of trying to lure a young child at a restaurant in Jacksonville Beach, 300 miles away. An investigator there submitted surveillance photos of the suspect to an AI facial recognition program, which found a 93% match to Dillon. The only other evidence? A witness who picked Dillon's photo out of a lineup.
1: Dillon says he's never even been to Jacksonville. He adds it took at least a year to get his record cleaned up. He says it nearly ruined his life. U.S. men's team makes its World Cup debut against Paraguay in the group stage tonight in Southern California. I'm Sherry Preston, ABC News.
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13: 5 minutes after six, we are at 58 degrees here at WDOR, and we do have some breaks in the cloud cover, becoming sunny as we head through the day today and breezy. Highs in the lower 80s, west winds 10 to 15, increasing to 15 to 25. Clear skies this evening, becoming cloudy. Do have a chance for showers and thunderstorms after midnight. Right now, that chance of rain at 50%. Lows in the upper 50s, winds hourly southwest at 10 to 15. Partly sunny Saturday, a chance for showers and thunderstorms arriving in the afternoon. That chance at 50%. Highs lower 80s, winds hourly southwest at 10 to 15. Partly cloudy skies Saturday night, still a slight chance for some showers. Lows in the lower 50s. Sunday, partly cloudy skies will become sunny. Highs in the lower 70s expected. Looking ahead to Monday, mostly sunny, mid-70s. 58 here at WDOR, and that's under a partly cloudy sky. 6 after 6, time for ABC Sports.
14: Good morning, this is Chris Burnett. We'll begin in Raleigh, where Andrei Svechnikov scored twice and Sebastian Aho added a second period goal, helping the Hurricanes beat the Vegas Golden Knights 4-2 on Thursday night to move within one win of claiming the Stanley Cup.
15: And this one is over. We don't get the official horn. Now we do. Carolina, 4-2 winners in Game 5. They take a 3-2 series lead, and we will talk to you in Sin City. I know they like gold out there, but a big piece of silver is waiting for Carolina.
14: 99.9 The Fan. Game 6 will be from T-Mobile Arena in Las Vegas. Puck drops on Sunday at 8 p.m. Eastern Time on ABC. Los Angeles Dodgers star Shohei Ohtani left the game in the seventh inning of Thursday night's 8-6 win over Pittsburgh due to left knee inflammation. Dodgers manager Dave Roberts downplayed the significance of the injury.
16: Not high. I think that we tried to be smart about it and, talked to the trainer and said he had a little behind the knee, a little hamstring. So just wanted to be smart and not push it. So I feel good about him being in there tomorrow. But obviously with the travel tonight, we'll just kind of see how he comes in.
17: Was there something that sparked it or was something he's been kind of feeling?
16: No, first we heard about it. So I don't know if it was when he tried to steal second base or what, but didn't hear about it last night. I didn't hear about it today until about the sixth inning, something like that.
14: The Dodgers say they expect Ohtani to play on Friday night in Chicago. The FIFA World Cup officially opened play on Thursday and will take place throughout North America until July 19th. Mexico defeated South Africa 2-0 in the opening match. The United States will compete in Group D alongside Paraguay, Australia, and Turkey. First match for the U.S. is Friday against Paraguay at 9 p.m. Eastern in Los Angeles.
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13: 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Up next, it's the Bay Lake Fishing Report, which is compiled by Howie's Tackle of Sturgeon Bay. And the fishing report brought to you this morning by Bay Electronics, the Greystone Castle, Bailey's Harbor Fish Company, and the Bay Lake Fishing Report brought to you by the Washington Island Ferry Line. Lance of Howie's Tackle reports right after this.
20: South wind, north wind, deep or shallow water, big fish or little, Washington Island has plenty of variety. 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
21: This is your Door County Fishing Report from Howie's Tackle and Archery in Sturgeon Bay. I'm Lance Levine reporting. Well, we have some wind in the forecast for the next couple of days, which could make things a bit sporty out on the water, especially out on the big lake if you're able to get out. We'll just have to see how it all shakes out. Sometimes they're wrong. Let's hope they are. Let's start off the reports with the lake. The reports from out on the big lake have been very good overall, with a nice mix of mostly kings, some good numbers of rainbows if you're out there chasing them, a few cohos, and of course a few lake trout mixed in, those delicious little fellers. The fish have been scattered between, I'd say, that 90 and 180 foot mark of water, and they're pretty much catching them throughout the whole water column, according to the reports. For the kings, the best bite has been early in the morning hours, along with the last hour or so of light in the afternoons and evenings. A mix of flash or fly combination, still leading the way in the fish catching category, but spoons definitely starting to come on strong for the kings, but especially for those rainbows, bright colored spoons. The bass fishing reports have been very good overall, I would say. I'd say the reports from the Northern Door Peninsula still a bit better than to the south, but the reports are getting better each day down here now that a bunch of those bass are getting into their post-spawn feeding pattern and actually eating and chasing baits again. Howie Shorty Tubes, Kitek Paddle Tails, Ned Rigs, Dark Sleepers, Heron Marabou Jigs, especially on those calm days. The Spy Bait Bite, like I've been saying in the past, really kicking in, as it usually does in the during the post-spawn bite. Jerkbaits, chatterbaits, and spinnerbaits. You should all have everything in your arsenal this time of year, especially with these post-spawners around. They're going to chase spinners and chatterbaits, even topwater baits. So make sure you got everything on the boat, not just the slow-moving baits now. The perch fishing reports, they seem to be getting better and better each and every day as the water continues to warm. A few good spots to try year in and year out, especially this time of year. The bays of Little Sturgeon Riley's Bay and Sawyer Harbor, of course, and the Sturgeon Bay Shipping Channel out in front of the marinas, in and around the edges of the shipping channel now that we have a big pile of weeds in the bay. Fatheads, crawler pieces, and redworms, the live baits of choice. And of course, casting with small plastics are just an awesome way to catch a bunch of perch, very effective way to catch a bunch of perch also. There's still some northern pike action going on right now, and the latest reports have been pretty decent, actually. Areas to try include the Sturgeon Bay Ship Channel, Pottawatomie Park shoreline, along with the bays of Sawyer Harbor, Riley's Bay, and Little Sturgeon, pretty much wherever the perch are. Casting and trolling suspending jerkbaits, very popular and effective way, along with dragging around large sucker minnows, especially in the Sturgeon Bay Shipping Channel and out some of that deeper water off of the flats and Pottawatomie State Park, for example. The walleye fishing, well, it's a little slower now as it usually is come mid-June. Don't get me wrong, there have been a few groups of folks that got into some decent numbers as of late, especially to the south of Shooter's Dock down to the bottom of the bay towards Green Bay. Eventually, the bite will heat back up, and then folks will be smiling again, looking for piles and piles of shiver minnows and death jig style baits. Thanks again to all the local guides, local fishermen, and visiting fishermen that share information with us so we can provide the most accurate and informative report possible. From Howie's Tackle and Archery in Sturgeon Bay, this has been Lance Levine reporting. Be safe. Have fun, and good luck fishing, everybody.
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13: 59 degrees, and we do have a partly to mostly cloudy

0: feet or less. Chance for some showers tomorrow. And for tomorrow night, northwest winds at 10 to 15 knots, waves at 2 feet or less. Clear skies expected for the bay and the lake tomorrow night. Once again, small craft advisory will be in effect from noon today through this evening. The Bay Lake Fishing Report is compiled by Howie's Tackle of Sturgeon Bay. It's heard three times a day on WDOR at 5:10 and 6:10 in the mornings and in the afternoons at 4:15. And you can find the Bay Lake Fishing Report anytime at your convenience simply by visiting WDOR.com. 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
1: From ABC News, Wall Street Now, stocks bounced back from Wednesday's heavy losses yesterday, the Dow gaining 930 points to finish at 50,849. The S&P added 1.75%, the NASDAQ surged 2.5%. It'll go down as the biggest initial public offering in Wall Street history. Institutional and retail investors are expected to gobble up 556 million shares at $135 apiece when SpaceX goes public today, making CEO Elon Musk the world's first trillionaire. Even soaring gas prices haven't quelled Americans' demand for travel, but now industry analysts expect inventories to run short this summer as U.S. refineries struggle to keep running close to their capacity. Public suspicion, even fear, of artificial intelligence has not kept people from using it. Tech watchers say OpenAI's ChatGPT app has reached 1 billion monthly users, surpassing Google Maps as the fastest app ever to hit that milestone. Jim Ryan, ABC News.
2: 59 degrees. We do have a partly cloudy sky.

0: Currently here at WDOR, partly cloudy skies this morning will clear, some sun, highs in the lower 80s, breezy. West winds will increase to 15 to 25. 20 after 6, time for trivia. That's brought to you on this Friday morning by Bly's Grocery in Jacksonport. 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
0: And before this morning's trivia question, here's what you're playing for. It's a certificate good for $5 off any meat case purchase. That's from our friends at Bly's Grocery in Jacksonport. This reminder that if you or anybody in your household has won on WDOR Trivia within the last 2 weeks, you are not eligible to win today. Today it is Friday, June 12th. 920-743-4411. If you have the answer to this question, we're not going to go with the movie quote set up today as we have the past couple of Fridays. Instead, today's question is going to be from the world of movies, but it's a straight-up question. What movie took 3.5 days to write, had a production budget of about $1 million, but would become the highest-grossing film of 1976, winning the Academy Award for Best Picture? What movie took 3.5 days to write, had a production budget of about $1 million, but would become the highest-grossing film of 1976, winning the Academy Award for Best Picture? 920-743-4411 if you think you have the answer to that question. Let's go with the WDOR phone lines. Find out who caller number one is on a Friday morning. Caller number one is dropped off. This one, caller number one. WDOR, good morning. Who's up first on trivia?
2: Good morning. It's a little bit.
0: Good morning, a little bit.
2: Star Wars?
0: It is not Star Wars, but I will tell you this. That was one of the guesses in the office this morning when I ran the trivia question past Paul. But not looking for Star Wars. A little bit. Have a good day.
2: You too.
0: Thanks a lot. The little bit drops off. 920-743-4411. Not a bad guess. Not Star Wars, though. Not Star Wars. WDOR, good morning. News up next on Trivia.
3: Hello, this is Joe.
0: Hey, Joe. You're on the air.
3: Okay.
0: All right.
3: What was the question?
0: Question is this. What movie took 3.5 days to write, had a production budget of about $1 million, but became the highest grossing film of 1976, winning the Academy Award for Best Picture? It is not Star Wars. Not Star Wars.
3: This might be too early, but I'm going to say Kramer versus Kramer.
0: It is not Kramer versus Kramer. Not Kramer versus Kramer. Joe, have yourself a great Friday.
3: Yeah, have a good weekend.
0: Thanks, Joe. Bye. Joe drops off 920-743-4411. WDOR, good morning. News up next on Trivia. Good morning, you're on the air.
3: Oh?
0: Hello, you're on the air.
3: Is it Rocky?
0: It is Rocky. That is the correct answer. Rocky is the correct answer. Rocky, written by Sylvester Stallone in 3.5 days, had a production budget of about $1 million, became the highest grossing film of 1976, winning the Academy Award for Best Picture. Who's our winner on trivia this morning?
3: Xander.
0: Hey, Xander, how are you this morning?
3: Good, how are you?
0: Good. Where are you calling from this morning?
3: Brussels.
0: Brussels. How are things in Brussels this morning?
3: Pretty good.
0: Pretty good. Are you out on the farm working?
3: Yep.
0: I had a feeling. Could hear a little background noise this morning. Do you have any help with that, Xander, or you had that on your own?
3: On my own.
0: On your own. All right. Are you a fan of the Rocky films?
3: A little bit.
0: Have you seen the Rocky films? I guess I should have started there.
3: Yes.
0: All right. Sounds good. Xander, have yourself a great Friday. Have a great weekend. If I can get you the hold line, I'll get your information in just a moment.
3: All right.
0: Thanks, Xander. Xander, this morning's winner on WDOR Trivia. I had the correct answer. Rocky, the film we were looking for, written by Sylvester Stallone in 3.5 days. That's after he watched a Muhammad Ali fight. Was that against, I think that was against Wepner. The Wepner-Ali fight. He was watching that, inspired him to write Rocky, took 3.5 days to do so, had a production budget of about $1 million, but would become the highest grossing film of 1976, despite the fact it was released in November. Still was able to gross enough to become the highest grossing film of 1976. It won the Academy Award for Best Picture as well. Rocky is what we were looking for this morning. For the win today, Xander receives a certificate good for $5 off any meat case purchase. That's from our friends at Bly's Grocery. Trivia this morning brought to you by Bly's Grocery in Jackson Port. Homegrown meats at worth the drive prices. Xander this morning's winner on WDOR Trivia. The correct answer, Rocky. Took 3.5 days to write. With a production budget of about $1 million, still became the highest grossing film of 1976, winning the Academy Award for Best Picture. 60 degrees, and we do have a partly sunny sky here at WDOR.
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1: And now, your WDOR Local News. Door County emergency dispatchers received a call for a structure fire on the north end of Sturgeon Bay Wednesday evening. The call reported a fire at 1425 North 8th Avenue, just south of the city limit. The roads were blocked off in that area for several hours while responders were on the scene. This incident is currently still under investigation, and no further information is available at this time. We will be providing more information as it becomes available. The Door County Community Foundation held its annual Celebration of Giving event Wednesday afternoon at the Gordon Lodge to honor this year's Philanthropist of the Year. After 19 years, however, this award has now been renamed as the Richard D. Egan Philanthropic Leadership Award, and this year's inaugural award was presented to Steve and Jackie Kane. Their work has helped support numerous Door County nonprofits over the years, and they were recognized for their leadership, generosity, and commitment to the Door community. We would like to congratulate Steve and Jackie Kane on receiving this inaugural Richard D. Egan Philanthropic Leadership Award, and we thank them for their most generous support of the community. The Wisconsin State Patrol has recently moved its Northeast Region operations from a headquarters in Fond du Lac north up to a new home alongside Highway 41 in Wrightstown. If you've driven between Green Bay and Appleton over the last year, you might have seen this impressive new building on the east side of the highway. In a recent conversation with local state trooper Logan Crystal, he says the new facility is a drastic improvement in technology compared to the old headquarters in Fond du Lac.
3: We're moved in. We are open for business, for regional operations. A little bit difficult to get to as a citizen at this point with all the construction in the area and all the closures, but there is access available to us working there, and what an awesome facility. An awesome improvement from the facility we were using in Fond du Lac, which was, I believe, pushing 70 years old. No ventilation. Everything's being retrofitted as technology has increased drastically in law enforcement and, I guess, just in general over the last 70 years.
1: There is that ongoing construction along that stretch of Highway 41, but Trooper Crystal says the new facility is open and available, but access will be much easier once the construction is completed.
3: You can't miss it. It's a really big, impressive building, two stories. We got our radio tower put up there too, so a nice landmark if you're approaching from far away. Once the highway expansion project in that immediate vicinity is finished up, we'll have those ramps on and off of the scale that the public can easily access the facility and stop in if need be. But until then, it's a little bit more difficult to get to. You have to come in on the frontage road and take a back roundabout way to get there, but you can get there.
1: The Wisconsin DOT road construction website currently has that roadwork to be completed and the on and off ramps to that way station to be opened by the end of 2026. And now we have a report from the Door County Circuit Court. This last February, 22-year-old Caden J. Elbers of Green Bay was pulled over by a Door County Sheriff's deputy after a DOT records check on his plates indicated the vehicle owner's license was revoked. It was then learned that Albers was intoxicated. This led to his Wednesday appearance in the Door County Circuit Court, where he pled no contest to one count of OWI, his second such offense. Judge David Weber fined Albers $450 and sentenced him to 25 days in the county jail. Together with court costs, he now owes a total of $1,680. His driver's license is again revoked for 12 months, and he must install an ignition interlock device for 12 months. He must receive an AODA assessment, attend a victim impact panel, and submit a DNA sample. Then it was last December when 53-year-old Michael J. Zimmer of Algoma was found to be driving in the town of Claybanks without a valid license, and it was discovered he did not have a required ignition interlock device installed. In court, he pled guilty to one count of operation after revocation and one count of failure to install a required ignition interlock device. Judge Weber fined Zimmer $90 for the OAR charge and $150 for the ignition interlock charge. Together with court costs, he now owes a total of $959. Next week, Monday through Friday, the Heritage Alliance of Door County will be celebrating its fifth consecutive year of Door County History Days, a week-long celebration of the history and heritage of the Door Peninsula with dozens of the county's cultural and historical institutions. Numerous events that week will showcase the historical societies, museums, and educational institutions of the county, which actively preserve the area's rich heritage. The kickoff event will be Monday morning at 10 o'clock at Sturgeon Bay's Heritage Village, a free event sharing the many ways that the peninsula's rich heritage is being preserved. In the Collins Learning Center will be a presentation exploring the importance of this area's historic details. Attendees will receive information on the many History Days events happening throughout the week. Door County Historical Society Executive Director Amy Frank says that whether you are a lifelong resident or a first-time visitor, this week's events have something for everyone. For more information, you can see the list of events online at doorcounty.net/5th Annual Door County History Days Celebration. Again, that History Days kickoff event will be Monday morning at 10 o'clock at Sturgeon Bay's Heritage Village. That's on the campus at Crossroads at Big Creek. Rock Island State Park is hosting multiple nature presentations this weekend. It all begins today with a serpent studies program looking at what snakes are present on the island. This naturalist-led presentation will be in the boathouse from noon to 2 p.m. Then from 4 to 5 p.m. in the park shelter, it will be the return of Whose Scat Is That?, where the park naturalist shares animal signs and how to identify what animals left their mark. Then tomorrow from noon to 2 p.m. in the boathouse, the wildlife spotlight will be on the island's deer and what makes them special. From 2:30 to 5 p.m. it will be a Rock Island scavenger hunt. You can grab a scavenger hunt card from the naturalist on your way out to the lighthouse, and when you bring it back with your discoveries, you can earn a prize. Lastly, on Sunday from noon to 2 p.m., there will be a presentation in the boathouse about the growing population of the American white pelican in this area, one of North America's largest and most impressive birds. That's all at Rock Island State Park this weekend. Comprehensive lifestyle changes impact well-being in those with early Alzheimer's disease. Elizabeth Tracy from Johns Hopkins discusses this further in today's medical report.
4: Lifestyle interventions are more effective than medications in early Alzheimer's disease, a study led by Majid Fotui, a neurologist at Johns Hopkins, has found. When a number of trials were analyzed together, implementation of several lifestyle changes emerged as superior, as well as avoiding negative side effects of medication use.
5: When people do their lifestyle interventions, they do notice an improvement in their cognitive functions. Many of the studies that have looked at mood or sleep or sense of well-being report positive outcomes. So people have better quality of life. If you go and exercise, let's say exercise 45 minutes, five times a week, cut back on your smoking, treat your sleep apnea, 3 months later, you feel better. Your risks are lower.
4: Fotui says until more effective medications for Alzheimer's disease are developed, there is no compelling case to use them. At Johns Hopkins, I'm Elizabeth Tracy.
1: And coming up later this morning, we will have today's WDOR Daily Talk Show. 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That's the Door County YMCA. They'll be our guest on today's upcoming WDOR Daily Talk Show. And we will be right back with today's funeral listing right after this message.
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1: And now your local news concludes with today's funeral listing. Brennan M. Kasten, age 34, of Sturgeon Bay, passed away on May 30th at the Pete and Jelaine Horton Skilled Nursing Facility with his family by his side following a long, courageous battle with cancer. Visitation for Brennan will be held at Forbes Funeral Home. That'll be today from 1 p.m. until the time of the services at 4 p.m. The burial will follow at Bayside Cemetery. Again, that's today's service for Brennan M. Kasten, 34, of Sturgeon Bay. Linda Louise Dobner, age 76, of Sister Bay, formerly of Green Bay, passed away April 15th in Sister Bay. Her life will be honored with a service at 11 a.m. on a Saturday tomorrow. That'll be at Fort Howard Memorial Park Chapel in Green Bay, with visitation to be held from 10 to 11 a.m. Prior to the service. Casperson Funeral Home in Sister Bay is caring for Linda and her family. Again, that's in the passing of Linda Louise Dobner, 76, of Sister Bay. Jürgen Herbst, J. Herbst, age 81, of Sturgeon Bay, passed away May 22nd at Frederick Hospital in Milwaukee. They ask you to please join in remembering Jay at Bayview Lutheran Church in Sturgeon Bay tomorrow. The visitation is at 10 a.m., the Masonic service is at 11, and then the church service, followed by a lunch reception at Waterfront Mary's. Again, that's in the recent passing of Jürgen Herbst, J. Herbst, 81, of Sturgeon Bay. Esther Elaine Bagnall, age 88, of the town of Jacksonport, passed away Monday night, June 8th, at the Door County Medical Center. A funeral service will be held this coming Monday morning at 11:30 at St. Peter's Evangelical Lutheran Church in Sturgeon Bay, with Pastor Joel Sauer officiating. She will be laid to rest beside her husband George in Lakeview Cemetery in the town of Jacksonport. Visitation for family and friends will be held at the church Monday from 9:30 until 11:15 before Monday's 11:30 service. Hewins Funeral Home is assisting the family of Esther Elaine Bagnall, age 88, of the town of Jacksonport. Janice King, age 93, passed away on June 4th. Visitation will be held this next week, Thursday, June 18th, from 10 to 11:30 a.m. That will be at Hewins Funeral Home in Sturgeon Bay, with a service following at 11:30. Again, that's in the recent passing of Janice King, age 93. And Reverend Paul Edward Therfelder, age 70, of Sturgeon Bay, passed away peacefully on June 10th. Paul's family will greet relatives and friends at the Prince of Peace Lutheran Church in the Oasis Room in Sturgeon Bay. That'll be from 11 a.m. to 1 p.m. Tuesday, June 23rd. A memorial service will follow in the church sanctuary starting at 1 p.m. And Forbes Funeral Home of Sturgeon Bay is serving the family. Again, that's in the recent passing of Reverend Paul Edward Therfelder, age 70, of Sturgeon Bay. And this has been your Friday 6:30 edition of WDOR Local News. This has been Paul Wanish reporting. 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You can call them at 920-837-7414. 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
9: 60 degrees, and we do have some sun now at WDOR. Earlier this hour, National Weather Service office in Green Bay had reported 58 degrees in Casco, 59 in Kewaunee, and Manitowoc has checked in at 58 degrees. Here's the forecast for the southern portion of the listening area. Kewaunee County today, partly cloudy skies will clear. Breezy with highs in the lower 80s. West winds at 10 to 15, increasing to 15 to 25. Could gust to 35. Clear skies this evening, becoming a cloudy, a chance for showers and thunderstorms after midnight. Chance of rain at 30%. Lows in the upper 50s tonight. Winds out of the southwest at 10 to 15. Partly sunny Saturday. Chance for some showers and thunderstorms in the morning, becoming likely in the afternoon. Highs in the lower 80s. Southwest winds at 10 to 20. Chance of rain tomorrow at 60%. Chance for some showers Saturday night, otherwise clearing. Lows in the lower 50s. Sunny and cooler Sunday with a high near 70. About 13 minutes until 7 o'clock. 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
12: With Kewaunee County News on WDOR, I'm Danny Allen. The U.S. Army Corps of Engineers began reconstruction work on Algoma's North Pier last month, and the Pierhead Lighthouse has been removed from that pier and moved to Sturgeon Bay for safe storage until the pier is rebuilt. Last summer, some Algoma residents were shocked to learn that there were no plans to return the historic catwalk to the lighthouse, and they formed a committee called Save the Algoma Catwalk. Founding member Denise Broussard shares with us their response and some recent successes in their quest to save the iconic structure.
13: That's where the alarm bells went off with a couple of local citizens, and they, of course, got on a local Facebook page and rallied. About 12 of us answered the call, and that was last July. And since that time, we've been in contact with the Corps. The Corps gave us their blessing to put our catwalk back on their pier once it was done. So that was a huge milestone. And then we went to the city to reassure them that we wanted to do this with private funds, that we were willing to do this. Could we have their blessing to proceed? And they gave it to us at their November meeting, which was another big win.
12: The group is now fundraising to pay the costs of preserving and restoring the catwalk after the pier is rebuilt and the Pierhead Lighthouse is returned. Their fundraising goal at this time is $500,000. Broussard explains why the catwalk is so important and why she feels it must be restored.
13: It's part of Algoma's branding. It's on everything that says Algoma. We're only one of two existing catwalks on the Wisconsin shore of Lake Michigan, and ours is visible right from our downtown. It's one of the top 20 most photographed sites in the state of Wisconsin. And again, it's just part of what makes Algoma beautiful.
12: This Saturday, they'll continue that fundraising with a special event at the Algoma Boat Club. There will be some live music, food to purchase, a silent auction, and committee members on hand answering questions about their efforts. That's from noon until 6 Saturday at the Algoma Boat Club. The Kewaunee County Historical Society has a new exhibit at the History Center at 217 Ellis Street in Kewaunee. They have a wedding display from lace veils and satin gowns to treasured photographs and heartfelt memories. The exhibit celebrates the beauty of weddings through the generations. It's on display through August 30th, available Thursdays and Fridays from 10 to 4 and Saturdays 9 to noon, other days by appointment. Saturday will be the 22nd annual Great Lakeshore Tractor Rally, running from 8:30 until 2:30, starting and ending at Homestead Kitchen and Tap, corner of Highway 54 and County D. Tractors will be leaving promptly at 8:30, focusing on roads south of Highway 54 and east of County Road E, with a couple of scheduled stops along the way. After completing the loop, participants will return to Homestead for a meal to wrap up the day. Wagons are available for those who'd like to ride along. There is a fee for drivers and riders. If you'd like to learn more, call Julie at 920-304-0228. You can celebrate June Dairy Month and Father's Day with the Kewaunee County Breakfast on the Farm coming up Sunday, June 21st at Elna Farms in Algoma. 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Now these funeral announcements. Judith Judy J. Siminar, 87 years old of Luxembourg, passed away peacefully, surrounded by family, on Sunday. She was born in Marinette, December 2nd of 1938, to the late Ross and Alice Maloney. She was a graduate of Luxembourg High School and married Richard Siminar, May 9th of 1959, at St. Mary Church in Luxembourg. He preceded her in death December 8th of 2018. Visitation will be between 9 and 10:45 this morning at St. Mary Church. Funeral 11 a.m., the Very Reverend Daniel J. Schuster officiating. Burial in the St. Mary Cemetery in Luxembourg for Judith Judy J. Siminar, 87 years old, of Luxembourg. Glenn K. Teske, 80 years old of Kewaunee, passed away on June 2nd. He was born in Kewaunee August 9th of 1945 to the late Orm and Irene Teske and was a 1963 graduate of Kewaunee High School. Glenn married Annette Kay April 27th of 1968 at Emmanuel Lutheran Church and served in the U.S. Army and Army Reserves from 1963 to 1971 and farmed on the family farm until retirement. Visitation will be held this morning from 9 until 10:45 at Emmanuel Lutheran Church in Kewaunee. Funeral services to follow at 11, Pastor Matthew Sprunger officiating. Full military rites will follow with burial to take place at a later date for Glenn K. Teske, 80 years old, of Kewaunee. Vincent J. Kinnard, 95 years old, of New Franken, passed away peacefully on Sunday. He was born November 10th of 1930 in the town of Lincoln to the late William Joseph and Lucy Mary Kinnard. Graduated from Casco High School and soon after enlisted in the U.S. Army Signal Corps, stationed in Austria during the Korean War and served for 2 years until returning home. On April 27th of 1954, he married Darlene Claire Lardnoise. Friends may call at Holy Cross Catholic Church in Bay Settlement on Monday between 9 and 10:45. Mass of Christian burial at 11, with Abbot Dane Radecki officiating. Full military rites will follow the funeral mass with entombment at the Shrine of the Good Shepherd Mausoleum for Vincent J. Kinnard, 95 years old, of New Franken. That is Kewaunee County News on WDOR. I'm Danny Allen.
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9: 61 with some sunshine here at WDOR. Should have sunny skies as we move through the majority of the day today. Going to become breezy with highs in the lower 80s. Do have a chance for some showers and thunderstorms arriving late tonight. Showers and thunderstorms possible on Saturday as well. Update the forecast a couple of times before we hit 720 sports on this Friday morning. We have about 5 minutes until the top of the hour. 7 o'clock, we welcome back in WDOR News Director Paul Wanish. Good morning, Paul.
1: Good morning, Nick.
9: Not too bad of a start to the morning after some rainy, stormy days the past couple of days, Wednesday and Thursday. Some rumbles of thunder yesterday.
1: We had some tumultuous weather over the week.
9: Should be quiet today, actually very pleasant, bit of a breeze, 80s, sunshine, and then again another round of showers and thunderstorms. We'll keep tabs on tomorrow afternoon in regards to some storms, say Fox Valley towards the lakeshore.
1: Okay.
9: We'll update the forecast a couple of times within the next half hour on this Friday morning. We'll do that before sports, and speaking of sports, over the weekend, Knicks and Spurs will play game 6 of the NBA Finals. That'll be tomorrow night.
1: Now, is that going to decide it?
9: It could if the Knicks win.
1: If the Knicks win.
9: Knicks are up 3-2 in that best of 7. And there is a gentleman who is very interested in tomorrow's game for a different reason.
1: Okay.
9: Evan Pfeffer, 6 years ago, in his yearbook, that was 2020. Knicks were not very good back then.
1: Right.
9: While other of his other classmates were putting their accomplishments down, whether it be academic or athletic, he decided that he would put Knicks in 6, 2026.
1: Whoa.
9: So we'll see if his prediction comes true. It has gone viral.
1: Oh, really?
9: He works in sales now, and he is enjoying some of the attention that he has gotten.
1: Well, I'm sure.
9: But the most enjoyment he's gotten out of his prediction, he, as you would understand, got some grief from the parents when he put that in the yearbook.
1: Yeah.
9: And they have now had to admit that
1: he was right.
9: He was right. So he said he could have said Knicks in 5, 2025, or Knicks in 7 in 2027, but went Knicks in 6, 2026. He liked the sound of it. He was a Knicks fan, so he ran with it.
1: There you go.
9: And he's enjoying his brief bit of fame, it appears.
1: Now, by chance, during this Knicks mania that's going on right now, but yes. Would you have a tendency to put the letter K in front of your name?
9: No.
1: Just no, wondering. Any attachment to your team?
9: No. Zero. In fact, since the finals started, and I have not watched a single moment of it.
1: Okay.
9: Knicks up 3-1. Is that right? Knicks are no one. Are they?
1: I
9: Knicks
1: think they were 3-1? Up 3-1. Yeah.
9: Okay. So then it will not come true. So then he actually needs the Spurs to pick up a win. I thought the Spurs had
1: Oh, in six.
9: Yeah, in six. So he's okay. Good. Yeah, he's,
1: well.
9: Yeah. So
1: time will tell.
9: Yeah, time will tell. Knicks up 3-1. So he might not. The prediction might not come true.
1: Well, it's still possible.
9: Spurs win, then all of a sudden it could come true. Regardless, it ruins the story a bit.
1: Right.
9: Well, I appreciate the text though.
1: I think the big story though is being down by what, 29 points the other night.
9: Yeah.
1: That's pretty fantastic in a championship game.
9: I have going back to what I was saying before, and I appreciate the correction. I thought that was, never mind. Does not matter.
1: Anyway.
9: I have not watched one single moment of the NBA Finals.
1: Okay.
9: And I have found myself rooting for San Antonio.
1: Oh, okay.
9: Just because there is a lot of bandwagoning going on.
1: Oh, sure.
9: A lot of people on the bandwagon.
1: Knicks.
9: A lot of celebrities all of a sudden are huge New York Knicks fans.
1: Okay.
9: I could care less who wins it, but if I have to pick, I'm going Spurs now.
1: Okay.
9: Just because I'm tired of seeing it.
1: Well, with sports in mind, I'm just going to quick tell you that today is Marv Albert's birthday.
9: All right. Speaking of the Knicks, he was the voice of the Knicks. So there you go. There you go. No, I am not a Knicks fan.
1: Okay.
9: I'm not a Knicks fan.
1: Oh, well.
9: I was indifferent up until a couple of weeks ago, and now I'm rooting for whoever's on the other side of the ledger.
1: Yeah, okay.
9: Put it that way.
1: You're rooting for the underdog.
9: Well,
1: maybe not.
9: Okay. Spurs have had quite a bit of a success in their
1: Well,
9: in
1: they
9: their
1: had to make it this far.
9: History. Well, back in the past.
1: Oh.
9: They won multiple NBA finals.
1: Right.
9: Yeah. With David Robinson and Tim Duncan. So, all right. I wanted to pass that along. I lost track somehow there on where that series was at. I apologize.
1: Anyway,
9: that
1: Rocky.
9: That tells you how much I've been paying attention.
1: Anyway, Rocky came out in 1976.
9: Yeah, Rocky came out in 1976. I have a long birthday, so we better hold off on that. I see the phone is ringing. Someone's trying to get a late birthday in, possibly. So maybe if they hold on until we hit ABC News. Paul, any plans for the weekend?
1: Yes. That's
9: enough.
1: My answer, and I'm sticking to
9: all
1: it.
9: All right, fair enough. I have a list of things to do, but they're all around home.
1: Oh, well.
9: No running anywhere this
1: I hope
9: weekend.
1: You have some indoor stuff for tomorrow afternoon.
9: I do have some indoor plans.
1: There you go.
9: Afternoon. So we'll get to the birthday list in about 5 minutes from right now after ABC News. Paul, have yourself a great Friday. Have a great weekend. We'll catch up with you bottom of next hour.
1: Thanks a lot, Nick.
9: Next, check out local news between 7:30 and 7:35 here on WDOR and WDOR-FM, Sturgeon Bay, Wisconsin.
16: From ABC News, I'm Sherry Preston. It was a very rough night across the Midwest. 17 tornadoes touching down in the state of Illinois and 500,000 power outages there in Indiana, Wisconsin, Ohio, and Michigan. ABC's Alex Perez says some of the worst damage was in downstate Streeter, Illinois.
17: Here in Streeter, there are personal belongings scattered everywhere. Just a reminder of how powerful this storm was. Now, the difficult process of assessing the damage is only just beginning, but officials here say, thankfully, there are no reports of any fatalities.
16: So far this season, Illinois has had more than 100 confirmed tornadoes, more than any other state. SpaceX goes public in a few hours, and a lot of investors are watching.
18: In its IPO filing, SpaceX says its goals include establishing a permanent colony on Mars with 1 million people, launching AI data centers in space, mining asteroids. The company has never turned a profit and acknowledges that these goals might not be achievable. And some big-name investors are skeptical, but other major banks and retail investors have been clamoring to own shares of SpaceX as a way to bet on Elon Musk.
16: ABC's Elizabeth Schulze. Is there a peace deal with Iran? A day after threatening more airstrikes, President Trump now says yes, a deal is imminent, even though ABC's Patrick Riebel says
19: we have not really heard from the Iranians yet. There has been no official response to President Trump's announcement that that Iran is close to agreeing what he called this memo, this memorandum of understanding. We have been hearing from some Iranian state media, which basically have been pushing back on the idea that any agreement has been finalized.
16: Both Democrats and Republicans speaking out about President Trump's pick for acting director of national intelligence. They say Bill Pulte has zero background in intelligence, and they protested the pick by refusing to extend FISA, the act that lets the government spy on foreign nationals abroad. This is ABC News.
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16: Pope Leo spending his final day in Spain. He was welcomed with those sounds to Tenerife, the largest of the Canary Islands off West Africa. The Pope meeting with organizations working with migrants, many of whom arrived there trying to get to Europe. Golfer Phil Mickelson has been barred from his California Golf Club following accusations of inappropriate conduct with a female employee. His attorney says there is video evidence contradicting those allegations. Security will be very strict this weekend. You got Game 5 of the NBA playoffs, the Stanley Cup final, the start of the World Cup, and President Trump's birthday present, that UFC fight on the White House lawn on Sunday. ABC News security contributor John Cohen with some advice for fans going to any of the events in person.
2: We want people to be aware, not scared. So when you're at the event, take a look around. Become familiar with your surroundings. Think just for a moment what you would do if some type of emergency broke out, and then enjoy the event. And if you see anything suspicious, anything that makes you uncomfortable, report it to local law enforcement or security personnel.
16: President Trump's handpicked board at the Kennedy Center is seeking a stay of a judge's ruling that says Trump's name was illegally added to the center and that it must be removed by the end of the day today. The formal request was filed late yesterday. That judge's ruling said that only Congress can change the name of the Kennedy Center. I'm Sherry Preston, ABC News.
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9: 5 minutes after 7, we are at 61 degrees with sunshine here at WDOR. We'll get you a check of the forecast in just a moment. We need to get to the birthday list for today, tomorrow, and Sunday. Happy birthday on the 12th of June, a Friday, to Robert Kasten, DJ Lardnoise, Randy Seiler, Caleb Johnson, Drew Peterson, June Crowell, Cooper Delfoss, and Bob Spoody. 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My apologies. Birthdays on Saturday the 13th. Hannah Delwich, Matthew Melvitz, Kate Lardnoise, Morgan Zinn, Jean Sharping, Margie Asno Ford, Kathy Hayes, 85 on Saturday. Amy Gigstead with a birthday. Birthdays on Sunday the 14th. Haley Renan, Laura Johnsrud, Joe Cross, Kaylee Wolfel, Jade Corris. And anniversaries, Nikki and Pete Altfilish, and Katie and Menno Huger, with anniversaries on Sunday. 6 after 7, forecast a bit late, brought to you by Schmitz Insurance, LLC, 7153 Highway 4257. 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
9: WDOR forecast calling for sunshine today, breezy with highs in the lower 80s. Clear skies this evening, becoming cloudy. Chance for showers and thunderstorms after midnight, lows in the upper 50s, rain chance at 50%. Partly sunny Saturday, a chance for showers and thunderstorms, primarily during the afternoon. Highs in the lower 80s, chance of rain tomorrow at 50%. Still a chance for showers Saturday night, becoming partly cloudy, lows in the lower 50s. Partly cloudy start to Sunday, then clearing, cooler, highs in the lower 70s. 61 with sun at WDOR. 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
27: Good morning, this is Chris Burnett. We'll begin in Raleigh, where Andrei Svechnikov scored twice and Sebastian Aho added a second period goal, helping the Hurricanes beat the Vegas Golden Knights 4-2 on Thursday night to move within one win of claiming the Stanley Cup.
28: And this one is over. We don't get the official horn. No, we do. Carolina, 4-2 winners in Game 5. They take a 3-2 series lead, and we will talk to you in Sin City. I know they like gold out there, but a big piece of silver is waiting for Carolina.
27: 99.9 The Fan. Game 6 will be from T-Mobile Arena in Las Vegas. Puck drops on Sunday at 8 p.m. Eastern Time on ABC. Los Angeles Dodgers star Shohei Ohtani left the game in the 7th inning of Thursday night's 8-6 win over Pittsburgh due to left knee inflammation. Dodgers manager Dave Roberts downplayed the significance of the injury.
0: Not high. I think that we tried to be smart about it and, you know, talked to the trainer and said he had a little behind the knee, a little hamstring. So just wanted to be smart and not push it. So I feel good about him being in there tomorrow. But obviously with the travel tonight, we'll just kind of see how he comes in.
4: Was there something that sparked it or was something he's been kind of feeling?
0: No, first we heard about it. So I don't know if it was when he tried to steal second base or what, but didn't hear about it last night. Didn't hear about it today until about the sixth inning, something like that.
27: The Dodgers say they expect Ohtani to play on Friday night in Chicago. The FIFA World Cup officially opened play on Thursday and will take place throughout North America until July 19th. Mexico defeated South Africa 2-0 in the opening match. The United States will compete in Group D alongside Paraguay, Australia, and Turkey. First match for the U.S. is Friday against Paraguay at 9 p.m. Eastern in Los Angeles.
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9: 61 degrees, and we do have a mostly sunny sky here at WDOR. It's 11 after 7. News from around the state of Wisconsin up next.
29: Wisconsin Radio Network News, I'm Raymond Newbert. Thursday night storms brought a second round of damage to southeast Wisconsin. Severe winds and lightning pounded Wisconsin for a second night, knocking out power for thousands and causing damage. Two fires were started by lightning in Waukesha County in Summit and Lac La Belle, and severe wind damage was reported in Kenosha County, where the National Weather Service will be doing a survey for a possible tornado. At the height of the storm, We Energies reported over 20,000 customers without power. The utility will be working to restore power through the day on Friday. A notorious Milwaukee landlord is losing a third of his properties for not paying his bills. We get more from Bob Haig.
30: A Milwaukee County judge on Wednesday ordering Highgrove Holdings to turn over 90 properties into receivership because it owes over $2 million to creditors and over $350,000 in property taxes. Highgrove owner David Tomblin is already facing lawsuits from the city because multiple properties have been deemed nuisances for code violations and safety concerns. Madison-based Cali Resolution is set to handle the receivership properties. Bob Haig, Wisconsin Radio Network.
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12: John Stocker of Plover is accused of stealing a 21-year-old woman's undergarments out of her dresser, leaving everything else in the home untouched. Officers

0: People who choose that option will receive the 12-month pass right alongside their registration sticker in the mail. I'm Raymond Neupert. 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
3: 61 degrees, and we do have a sunny sky here at WDOR. Send a check of the forecast, calling for a very pleasant day today with sunshine, breezy, and highs in the lower 80s. Looking towards the weekend, again, temps around normal today and tomorrow, and then cooler on Sunday, and that could linger into next week. Showers and some storms overnight tonight, with a chance for strong to severe storms on Saturday. And again, the severe weather will be possible tomorrow afternoon and early Saturday evening, especially from the Fox Valley to the Lakeshore. Damaging winds, large hail, and heavy rain would be the primary threats. Again, right now, on a scale of, say, 0 to 5 in regards to risk for severe weather, the listening area, Door, Kewaunee, Manitowoc counties in the marginal risk, or a 1. For tomorrow afternoon and tomorrow evening, cold front expected to move in late in the day on or later in the day on Saturday, and that could trigger some of those storms. Again, sunny skies today, breezy, highs in the lower 80s, west winds 10 to 15, increasing to 15 to 25. Clear skies this evening, becoming cloudy. Chance for showers and thunderstorms after midnight. That chance of rain at 50%. Lows in the upper 50s, winds out of the southwest at 10 to 15. Partly sunny skies Saturday, a chance for showers and thunderstorms. That chance of rain, 50%. Highs in the lower 80s tomorrow, southwest winds at 10 to 15. Partly cloudy skies Saturday evening, still a chance for some showers. That's a 30% chance. Lows in the lower 50s, northwest winds at 10 to 15. Sunday, partly cloudy skies early, then clearing, cooler. Highs in the lower 70s, northwest winds at 10 to 15. Monday, sunshine in mid-70s. Partly cloudy, chance for showers Tuesday. Highs in the middle 70s. Partly sunny, a chance of showers Wednesday. Mid-70s expected. Rain likely Wednesday night. Chance of showers Thursday. Partly cloudy, mid-70s expected. Earlier this hour, the National Weather Service office in Green Bay had reported, as we wait for the update, there it is, 60 degrees and sunny in Manitowoc, 61 in Bailey's Harbor, 60 in Green Bay. Conditions throughout north central, northeast, and central Wisconsin, sunny skies pretty much being reported now throughout the region. Temperatures mid to upper 50s with some lower 60s mixed in. The warm temperature readings, 61 here at WDOR and in Bailey's Harbor, with a cool spot being, it looks like 55 degrees is the cool temp, and that's in numerous spots included in that. Merrill in northern Wisconsin, Medford now at 54 as the cool spot. As I just mentioned, 61 and sunny here at WDOR.
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3: 61 degrees and we have sunshine here at WDOR. 20 after 7, time for a check of sports. And coming up on sports, we'll check the tournament scoreboard. Some girls tournament soccer last night. One area team had advanced to the sectional round. WIA State softball tournament battling Mother Nature down in the Madison area the past couple of days. There was some schedule changes, but it appears that they are somewhat back on schedule as we enter day number 3 of the state softball tournament. Packerland Conference continues to release its awards for this past school year.

0: We'll tell you who received the Outstanding Achievement Awards out of the Packer land. Coming up on sports, Brewers back at home beginning a series with the Philadelphia Phillies tonight. That and more coming up on sports, brought to you by Sunshine Resources of Door County, serving people with disabilities and special needs since 1971.
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0: Good morning with sports on WDOR. I'm Nick Olson. We'll begin with girls tournament soccer from last night. Kiel shut out Luxembourg Casco. That was a Division III sectional semifinal. Kiel advancing with a 2-0 win. At the WIAA state softball tournament yesterday in the Division V semifinals, Belmont beat Athens 10-2, Almond Bancroft over Blair Taylor 11-6. D4 semifinals, which were moved last night to Madison College, Johnson Creek beat Grantsburg 9-0, Mineral Point shutout Marathon 2-0. In a Division I quarterfinal at Madison College yesterday, Sun Prairie East beat Union Grove 2-1. Division 1 semifinals begin things today at 9 a.m. Hamilton will play Sun Prairie East. That'll be at Goodman Diamond. Muskego takes on Appleton North. That'll be played at Madison College. Division 3 semifinals at Goodman Diamond today. Lomira plays Spooner at 11:30, and New Holstein takes on Lodi at 2. Division 2 semifinals also at Goodman Diamond later today. Medford plays Pewaukee at 4:30. Turner takes on Fox Valley Lutheran at 7 tonight. If everything goes as planned and as scheduled, it looks like they should be able to stay on schedule today. State championship games will be played tomorrow at Goodman Diamond. Packerland Conference has released its Outstanding Achievement Awards for the 2025-2026 school year. The athlete must have competed in three sports for their junior and senior years. They must have earned a minimum of 7 varsity letters and maintained a grade point average of 3.9. Receiving the honor from Southern Roar was Nora Lefebvre from Algoma, Therese Gerdman and Jaden Nellis, and from Kewaunee, Connor Kilgore, Braylon Chevalier, Hannah Miller, and Summer Walechka all met or exceeded the criteria. After trips to Denver and Las Vegas, the Brewers back at home tonight as they open a 3-game series with the Philadelphia Phillies. The Brewers went 4-2 on their road trip, but dropped the last two against the A's. Brewers are 41-25 and lead the National League Central by 4 games. Phillies beat the Blue Jays Wednesday. They've won 3 of their last 4. Philadelphia 37-31. They are 8 behind Atlanta in the race for the NL East. Jacob Mizorowski gets the start for the Brewers. He's 7-2 with an earned run average of 1.50. Phillies counter with Andrew Painter. He's 1-7 with an ERA of 6.21. 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First pitch from American Family Field is at 6:40. From the National League Central Thursday, Cardinals beat the Mets 5-4. Cubs over the Rockies 9-3. Pirates fell to the Dodgers 8-6. NL Central this evening, Pittsburgh will host Miami 5:40 first pitch. Cincinnati hosting Arizona, that begins at 6:10. St. Louis at Minnesota at 7:10. And the Cubs take on the Giants in San Francisco tonight, and that begins at 9:15. Minor League Baseball Thursday, not much to tell you about. Mother Nature winning out. Timber Rattlers and Great Lakes rained out. Quad Cities at Beloit also washed out. Northwoods League Baseball did experience some rainouts yesterday. Here's some of the games that got in. Eau Claire beat Badlands 2-1. Badlands took Game 2 with Eau Claire 7-4. Kalamazoo beat Fond du Lac 1-0. Wisconsin Rapids won better than Battle Creek 9-8. La Crosse over Mankato 8-6. Following the Green Bay Packers minicamp, the next date on the team's calendar will be the start of training camp. That's July 29th. Veterans set to report the day before, July 28th. Rookies, quarterbacks, and injured players expected to show up the week before that. Open practices during the 81st training camp. 4 of the pack will be held at Ray Nitschke Field, and the Don Hudson Center will serve as the indoor facility, obviously. Those are typically closed to the public. Annual shareholders meeting will be held at Lambeau July 27th, and family night scheduled for Friday, August 7th. Game 5 of the Stanley Cup Final last night. Carolina beat Las Vegas 4-2. Hurricanes now lead that series 3-2. 62 degrees with sunshine here at WDOR, where sports brought to you by Sunshine Resources of Door County, serving people with disabilities and special needs since 1971. Brewers back at home tonight, opening a 3-game series with the Philadelphia Phillies. We'll have game 1 as well as 2 and 3 all weekend long on 93.9 FM at WDOR. Coverage this evening beginning at 6:05, first pitch at 6:40. Brewers and Phillies all weekend long again on 93.9 FM WDOR.
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3: Where is the tuna?
4: We have our first teaser for Disney's and Pixar's Gato. The new animated film follows the adventures of a Venetian cat named Nero. Mark Ruffalo and Lawrence Fishburne lead the voice cast. Gato lands in theaters on March 5th, 2027. Disney is the parent company of Pixar and ABC News.
5: I just really enjoy being a housemaid.
4: Paul Anthony Kelly is headed to the big screen. The love story actor will be making his feature film debut in The Housemaid's Secret. Kelly will play Douglas opposite Kirsten Dunst and Sydney Sweeney in the sequel to 2025's The Housemaid. The film hits theaters on December 17th, 2027.
6: Oh, that's me.
4: The Love Hypothesis has a release date. The new romance film starring Lily Reinhardt and Tom Bateman will premiere on Prime Video on September 23rd. And happy birthday to Dave Franco, who is 41 today. Michelle Franz in ABC News.
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12: Well, good morning again, Nick. You know, we've had a pretty wild grab bag of weather this week, but looking out the weather window right now, it looks like we've got a pleasant Friday morning out there.
0: And today should be very nice throughout the entire day, as we are expecting sunny skies, breezy highs in the lower 80s. West winds, if they haven't already, will increase to 15 to 25. Clear skies this evening, then increasing clouds, a chance for showers and thunderstorms overnight, that chance of rain at 50%, lows in the upper 50s. Could have some sun Saturday, partly sunny skies, but there is a chance for showers and thunderstorms, primarily during the afternoon is where maybe some of the stronger storms could occur. Highs in the lower 80s Saturday with a chance of rain at 50%. Still a chance for some showers Saturday evening, partly cloudy, lows in the lower 50s. Becoming sunny on Sunday, cooler with highs in the lower 70s. Monday through Thursday of next week, it appears that our temperatures, at least for a high, going to be pretty uniform, mid-70s expected for a high temperature. That's Monday through Thursday of next week. We do have a chance for some showers arriving at Tuesday, and that chance could linger through Thursday.
12: Okay, thanks for the heads up, Nick. And now moving on to your Door County local news. Door County emergency dispatchers received a call for a structure fire on the north end of Sturgeon Bay Wednesday evening. The call reported a fire at 1425 North 8th Avenue, just south of the city limits. The roads were blocked off in that area for several hours while responders were on the scene. This incident is currently still under investigation, and no further information is available at this time. We will be providing more information as it becomes available. The Door County Community Foundation held its annual Celebration of Giving event Wednesday afternoon at the Gordon Lodge to honor this year's Philanthropist of the Year. After 19 years, however, this award has now been renamed as the Richard D. Egan Philanthropic Leadership Award, and this year's inaugural award was presented to Steve and Jackie Kane. Their work has helped support numerous Door County nonprofits over the years, and they were recognized for their leadership, generosity, and commitment to the Door community. We would like to congratulate Steve and Jackie Kane on receiving this inaugural Richard D. Egan Philanthropic Leadership Award, and we thank them for their most generous support of the community. And next week, Monday through Friday, the Heritage Alliance of Door County will be celebrating its fifth consecutive year as Door County History Days, a week-long celebration of the history and heritage in the Door Peninsula with dozens of the county's cultural and historical institutions. Numerous events that week will showcase the historical societies, museums, and educational institutions of the county, which actively preserve the area's rich heritage. The kickoff event will be Monday morning at 10 o'clock at Sturgeon Bay's Heritage Village, a free event sharing the many ways that the peninsula's rich heritage is being preserved. In the Collins Learning Center will be a presentation exploring the importance of this area's historic details. Attendees will receive information on the many historic History Days events happening throughout next week. Door County Historical Society Executive Director Amy Frank says that whether you are a lifelong resident or a first-time visitor, this week's events have something for everyone. For more information, you can see the list of events online at doorcounty.net/5th Annual Door County History Days Celebration. Again, that History Days kickoff event will be Monday morning at 10 o'clock at Sturgeon Bay's Heritage Village on the campus at Crossroads at Big Creek. And now we have a report from the Door County Circuit Court. This last February, 22-year-old Caden J. Albers of Green Bay was pulled over by a Door County Sheriff's deputy after a DOT records check on his plates indicated the vehicle's owner's license was revoked. It was then learned that Albers was intoxicated. This led to his Wednesday appearance in the Door County Circuit Court, where he pled no contest to one count of OWI, his second such offense. Judge David Weber fined Albers $450 and sentenced him to 25 days in the county jail. Together with court costs, he now owes a total of $1,680. His license is again revoked for 12 months, and he must install an ignition interlock device for 12 months. He must receive an AODA assessment, attend a victim impact panel, and submit a DNA sample. Then it was last December when 53-year-old Michael J. Zimmer of Algoma was found to be driving in the town of Claybanks without a valid license, and it was discovered he did not have a required ignition interlock device installed. In court, he pled guilty to one count of operation after revocation and one count of failure to install a required ignition interlock device. Judge Weber fined Zimmer $90 for the OAR charge and $150 for the ignition interlock charge. Together with court costs, he now owes a total of $959. And we will be right back with more local news right after this message.
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12: And now, your WDOR local news continues. The Wisconsin State Patrol has recently moved its Northeast Region operations from a headquarters in Fond du Lac north up to a new home alongside Highway 41 in Wrightstown. If you've driven between Green Bay and Appleton over the last year, you might have seen this impressive new building on the east side of the highway. In a recent conversation with local state trooper Logan Crystal, he says the new facility is a drastic improvement in technology compared to the old headquarters in Fond du Lac.
14: We're moved in. We are open for business, for regional operations. A little bit difficult to get to as a citizen at this point with all the construction in the area and all the closures, but there is access available to us working there, and what an awesome facility. An awesome improvement from the facility we were using in Fond du Lac, which was, I believe, pushing 70 years old. No ventilation. Everything's being retrofitted as technology has increased drastically in law enforcement and, I guess, just in general over the last 70 years.
12: There is that ongoing construction along that stretch of Highway 41, but Trooper Crystal says the new facility is open and available, but access will be much easier once the construction is completed.
14: You can't miss it. It's a really big, impressive building, two stories. We got our radio tower put up there too, so a nice landmark if you're approaching from far away. Once the highway expansion project in that immediate vicinity is finished up, we'll have those ramps on and off of the scale that the public can easily access the facility and stop in if need be. But until then, it's a little bit more difficult to get to. You have to come in on the frontage road and take a back roundabout way to get there, but you can get there.
12: The Wisconsin Department of Transportation road construction website currently has that road work to be completed and the on and off ramps to the way station to be opened by the end of 2026. Tomorrow and Sunday will be the inaugural Liberty Grove Art Stroll, a brand new celebration of local creativity from Ellison Bay up to Gills Rock. That will run from 10 a.m. to 5 p.m. both days, and it's designed to foster relaxed, intimate connections between local artists and the community in a small town atmosphere. Attendees will have the opportunity to visit personal creative spaces and connect directly with the artists. Some participating locations include Clay Bay Pottery, Lynn's Pottery, the Rob Williams Studio Gallery, the Clearing Folk School, the Turtle Ridge Gallery, and many more. Maps with all the relevant information will be available at the Ellison Bay Welcome Center. That's all tomorrow and Sunday in Ellison Bay and Gills Rock, the inaugural Liberty Grove Art Stroll. Comprehensive lifestyle changes impact well-being in those with early Alzheimer's disease. Elizabeth Tracy from Johns Hopkins discusses this further in today's medical report.
15: Lifestyle interventions are more effective than medications in early Alzheimer's disease, a study led by Majid Fotui, a neurologist at Johns Hopkins, has found. When a number of trials were analyzed together, implementation of several lifestyle changes emerged as superior, as well as avoiding negative side effects of medication use.
16: When people do their lifestyle interventions, they do notice an improvement in their cognitive functions. Many of the studies that have looked at mood or sleep or sense of well-being report positive outcomes. So people have better quality of life. If you go and exercise, let's say exercise 45 minutes, five times a week, cut back on your smoking, treat your sleep apnea, 3 months later, you feel better. Your risks are lower.
15: Fotui says until more effective medications for Alzheimer's disease are developed, there is no compelling case to use them. At Johns Hopkins, I'm Elizabeth Tracy.
12: And coming up later this morning, we will have today's WDOR Daily Talk Show. 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That's the Door County YMCA, our guest on today's upcoming WDOR Daily Talk Show. And we will be right back with today's funeral listing right after this message from Wolf Brothers.
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12: And now, your WDOR local news continues with today's funeral announcements. Brennan M. Kasten, age 34, of Sturgeon Bay, passed away May 30th at the Pete and Jelaine Horton Skilled Nursing Facility with family by his side following a long, courageous battle with cancer. Visitation for Brennan will be held at Forbes Funeral Home today from 1 p.m. until the time of the service at 4 o'clock. Burial will follow at Bayside Cemetery. Again, that's today's service for Brennan M. Kasten, 34, of Sturgeon Bay. Linda Louise Dobner, age 76, of Sister Bay, formerly of Green Bay, passed away April 15th in Sister Bay. Her life will be honored with a service at 11 a.m. tomorrow at Fort Howard Memorial Park Chapel in Green Bay, with visitation to be held from 10 a.m. until 11 o'clock prior to the service. Casperson Funeral Home of Sister Bay is caring for Linda and her family. Again, that's the service for Linda Louise Dobner, 76, of Sister Bay. Jürgen Herbst, J. Herbst, age 81, of Sturgeon Bay, passed away May 22nd at Frederick Hospital in Milwaukee. They ask you to please join in remembering Jay at Bayview Lutheran Church in Sturgeon Bay. That'll be tomorrow with visitation at 10 a.m. The Masonic service is at 11, and then the church service. That will be followed by a lunch reception at Waterfront Mary's. Again, that's in the passing of Jürgen Herbst, J. Herbst, 81, of Sturgeon Bay. Esther Elaine Bagnall, age 88, of the town of Jacksonport, passed away Monday night, June 8th, at the Door County Medical Center. A funeral service will be held this coming Monday morning at 11:30 at St. Peter's Evangelical Lutheran Church in Sturgeon Bay, with Pastor Joel Sauer officiating. She will be laid to rest beside her husband George in Lakeview Cemetery in the town of Jacksonport. Visitation for family and friends will be at the church Monday from 9:30 a.m. until 11:15 before that 11:30 service. Again, that's the funeral service for Esther Elaine Bagnall, 88, of the town of Jacksonport. Janice King, age 93, passed away on June 4th. Visitation will be held next week Thursday, June 18th, from 10 to 11:30 a.m. at Hewins Funeral Home in Sturgeon Bay, and the service will follow at 11:30. Again, that's in the recent passing of Janice King, age 93. And Reverend Paul Edward Therfelder, age 70, of Sturgeon Bay, passed away peacefully on June 10th. Paul's family will greet relatives and friends at the Prince of Peace Lutheran Church in Sturgeon Bay in the Oasis Room from 11 a.m. to 1 p.m. on Tuesday, June 23rd. A memorial service will follow in the church sanctuary starting at 1 p.m., and Forbes Funeral Home is serving the family. Again, that's in the recent passing of Reverend Paul Edward Therfelder, age 70, of Sturgeon Bay. And moving on to Kewaunee County, Glenn K. Teske, age 80, of Kewaunee, passed away June 2nd. Visitation will be today at Emmanuel Lutheran Church in Kewaunee from 9 a.m. to 10:45 at the church. Funeral service will follow at 11 a.m. with Pastor Matthew Sprunger officiating. Full military rites will then follow, and the burial will take place at a later date. Kennard Funeral and Cremation Services in Kewaunee is assisting the family of Glenn K. Teske, age 80, of Kewaunee. Judith J. Seminar, Judy Seminar, age 87, of Luxembourg, passed away peacefully surrounded by family on June 7th. Visitation will be between 9 and 10:45 today at St. Mary's Church. Funeral will be 11 a.m. with the Very Reverend Daniel J. Schuster officiating. The burial will be in St. Mary's Cemetery in Luxembourg. McMahon's Funeral Home is assisting the Siminar family with the arrangements. Again, that's in the recent passing of Judith Judy J. Siminar, 87, of Luxembourg. And Vincent J. Kennard, age 95, of New Franken, passed away peacefully on June 7th. Friends may call at Holy Cross Catholic Church in Bay Settlement. That'll be this Monday morning between 9 and 10:45. A Mass of Christian burial will be at 11 a.m. with Abbot Dane Radetzky officiating. Full military rites will follow the funeral Mass, and entombment will be at the Shrine of the Good Shepherd Mausoleum. McMahon's Funeral Home of Luxembourg is assisting the Kennard family. Again, that's in the recent passing of Vincent J. Kennard, 95, of New Franken. And this has been your Friday 7:30 edition of WDOR Local News with Paul Wanish reporting. 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
0: 61 degrees, sunshine here at WDOR. 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
0: Good morning with sports on WDOR. I'm Nick Olson. Girls tournament soccer from last night. Kiel beat Luxembourg Casco in a Division III sectional semifinal 2-0. At the WIA state softball tournament yesterday, Division V semifinal play, Belmont beat Athens 10-2. Almond Bancroft over Blair Taylor 11-6. Division IV semifinals last night, Johnson Creek beat Grantsburg 9-0. Mineral Point over Marathon 2-0. Division I quarterfinal played early in the day on Thursday. Sun Prairie East beat Union Grove 2-1. Division 1 leads things off today. Semifinals at 9 a.m. Hamilton will play Sun Prairie East at Goodman Diamond. Muskego takes on Appleton North at Madison College. In Division 3 semifinals at Goodman Diamond today, Lomira will play Spooner at 11:30. New Holstein takes on Lodi at 2. Division 2 semifinals also at Goodman Diamond. Medford plays Pewaukee at 4:30. Turner takes on Fox Valley Lutheran at 7 tonight. State championship games in softball set for tomorrow at Goodman Diamond. Packerland Conference has released its Outstanding Achievement Awards for the 2025-2026 school year. The athlete must have competed in 3 sports for their junior and senior years. They must have earned a minimum of 7 varsity letters and maintained a grade point average of 3.9. Receiving the honor from Southern Door, Nora Lefebvre, from Algoma, Therese Gerdman and Jaden Nellis, and from Kewaunee, Connor Kilgore, Braylon Chevalier, Hannah Miller, and Summer Walechka all met or exceeded the criteria. And after trips to Denver and Las Vegas, the Brewers back at home tonight as they open a three-game series with the Philadelphia Phillies. Brewers went 4-2 on their road trip, but dropped the last two games against the A's. Brewers 41-25. They lead the National League Central by four games. Phillies beat the Blue Jays Wednesday. They've won three of their last four. Philadelphia 37-31. They trail Atlanta by eight games in the NL East. Jacob Mizorowski gets the start for the Brewers. He's 7-2 with an earned run average of 1.50. The Phillies counter with Andrew Painter. He's 1-7 with an ERA of 6.21. 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
1: 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One of our favorites is the Spinfinity Wind Spinners. They're hexagonal-looking discs that are iridescent, and they spin in the wind, and in the center of them is like an animated hummingbird or butterfly, a different feature, and it's just really kind of a fun item to put under a tree or on a stake. We also have a variety of what we call bouncies, and they're birds, and they're bugs, and one's a tin man, and some of them are sold. There's also a variety of flapping birds to hang on hooks or near trees. We also have flapping bird stakes. And then one of our favorites that we sold out of early last year, what we've stocked a lot more patterns and colors of, are these wooden bobbing head bird chimes. So when the wind blows a certain way, it not only makes like a bamboo chime sound, but the bird actually looks like it's moving.
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2: 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The Dora County Community Foundation holding an opening reception today in their lobby gallery on 3rd Avenue in Sturgeon Bay. That's from 4:30 until 6. 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Sturgeon Bay Farmers Market running from 8 until noon tomorrow. That's on 3rd Avenue, downtown Sturgeon Bay. 22nd Annual Great Lakeshore Tractor Rally tomorrow from 8:30 until 2:30. Tractors leave Homestead Kitchen and Tap at 8:30 tomorrow morning. For more information, call 920-304-0228. An open air market will be held at the corner of the pass. That's at the corner of Highway 57 and Fieldcrest Road in Sister Bay. That'll be tomorrow from 9 until 1. The Dora County Bookmobile also set to make an appearance. And the Save the Algoma Catwalk Group holding a fundraiser party tomorrow at the Algoma Boat Club. That's from noon until 6. There'll be food and refreshments, a silent auction, and live music. WDOR Community Bulletin Board brought to you this morning by Bricklot Pub & Grill, your casual dining place with pleasing pub food and happy hour weekdays 3 until 7 p.m.
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2: 63 degrees, we have sunshine here at WDOR. Forecast calling for sunny skies, breezy conditions throughout the day today. Highs in the lower 80s, west winds increasing this afternoon to 15 to 25. Increasing clouds late tonight, showers and thunderstorms after midnight. That chance of rain at 50%, lows in the upper 50s. Partly sunny, another chance for showers and thunderstorms Saturday during the afternoon. Highs in the lower 80s tomorrow, rain chance at 50%. 30% chance for showers Saturday evening, partly cloudy, lows in the lower 50s. Becoming sunny Sunday, cooler, highs in the lower 70s expected. 63 and sunny at WDOR.
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6: Deep to left! This ball's got a chance! It is off the wall! It's off the wall! One run in, here comes the trail runner! Kiwani stays alive! The Storm will win it 5-4 on a two-run double by Dean Harrell.
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2: 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We'll talk about some of the action from this week. Brewers back at it against the Phillies. 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
2: WDUR Sports Talk on air for a Friday morning. Chad and Nick back in studio for a couple of days since the Tuesday baseball sectionals. And people were worried about you, Nick. You don't often make the open, but had to get that one in there for you.
15: I will say this. You showed up at Krivitz for the second game. I'm not overly disappointed with the call, considering how blind that left corner, that left field corner is. I was curious on, after I blacked out for a moment there, I was curious how the call came across. I'm not too disappointed, because you know, that left field corner is somewhat blind, and Dane Harrell hit it right down the line there. But I am not often left stunned by a result. I was completely stunned by Kiwani's rally in that semifinal in the sectional.
2: Yeah, they were down 4-1. Kiwani was, and I had actually gone through Krivitz and past Krivitz, and then about 5 miles down the road when it was 4-1, and about 5 miles down the road, I figured I best get in a holding pattern here. It doesn't appear like I need to keep going. I need to get back because there is going to be a second game, because things weren't going their way in any sort of way.
15: No,
2: down 2-0. Got it to within 2-1, but just didn't listening on my way from the Gibraltar game to the Kiwani game, like, man, this is, they don't seem to be, through the radio, through the stream, it didn't seem like they were playing their best ball, and then, bam, that bolt of lightning, they rally to win, and then, of course, lose the next game 2-1, but that's tournament baseball, man, and that was some of the texts I got, like, one-word text, baseball, that's it, man. That told the story, really, on that game, and then, again, Kiwani ahead 1-0 in the 6th in the sectional final, the marathon, and marathon just finding two ways to get to, for baseballs to avoid gloves by inches or fractions of inches, and they move on. So it's tough to get to state. I know there's disappointment in Kiwani, but they had a great season losing in the sectional final. There's no shame in it. I understand the disappointment, but it was a good run.
15: The memory they'll have is probably the sectional semifinal game, at least the good memory they'll have, or the one that they'll want to remember, is the sectional semifinal rally. It was outstanding. Again, good teams find a way, and it goes back, both games for Kiwani, goes back to what you and I kind of talked about during the softball and baseball season. There's 21 outs. You got to get the 21 outs. There's no clock, right? I mean, you hear that all the time, but we've made reference to it. Get the 21 outs and move on, and Brilliant found out that it was very difficult to get those final three. Kiwani found out, unfortunately, in the sectional final, it was very difficult to get that final out. There was a couple of plays, bang, bang, in that sectional final against Marathon. There was a play at the plate, and we both thought that the runner was safe on the slide at home plate earlier in that game. I think it tied it at one. And then on before the long single that won it by, what was it, Quillen Kunkel, boy, Temme had a ball in his glove at third. Just would not stay in. And it's not his fault. The dive, the completion of the play just jarred it free. I mean, there was nothing anyone could do.
2: No, it happens.
15: Sometimes a team just comes up with one more play. And I feel that was the case Tuesday afternoon in that sectional final against Kiwani.
2: Well, and sometimes it's just not your time. Last year, they won games 1-0 and 6-5 in the sectional round to get to state.
10: and then got to the state championship game and lost to one runner. This time they win 5-4 and lose 2-1. So, I mean, there's good baseball played in these rounds to the point Marathon is headed to state. At the sectionals, they beat teams with a record, combined record at the end of the day, 53-3, and they were responsible for all three losses. Because Stratford was in their league, beat them in the regular season, beat them in the semis. Then Kewaunee was undefeated, beat them in the finals. So, you know, at some point you credit Marathon as well for playing their best baseball at the perfect time of the year.
15: I told
10: the perfect day of the year.
15: And somebody asked me on Wednesday after the fact. They said, they're not completely tuned in or plugged into the high school sports scene around here. So they said, well, in regards to the games at Krivitz, and I just said, well, Marathon, they gave up a run on 2 hits in 14 innings. They didn't ever had to get into the bullpen. They
10: against teams that were 53-3.
15: Right. Outstanding starting pitching. And sometimes it's your time. And I feel like that was the case for Marathon. Again, like you said to start, there's no shame in falling in a sectional foul. I will say this, though, Chad. In regards to the high school sports scene, I think that baseball sectional day, when we are lucky enough to have teams get there, I think that might be my favorite day of the high school sports season. You get the two games, especially in Krivitz. You said that there was a good crowd over in Krivitz. There's a little buzz in the air. You know, you understand how important the games are, and you know that the teams that get there typically are going to be very good.
10: You didn't bring this up in the pre-show meeting. You're just talking about your garden hose, but
15: I was. That is accurate.
10: The basketball day with the regional finals, boys regional finals, and girls sectional final. That's a good day too.
15: Yeah, it is.
10: But
15: it
10: no,
15: is.
10: You don't always get teams there because that's multiple seasons coming to an end.
15: The sectional final on the Saturday afternoon for boys and girls. We had Kewaunee there this year. Yeah, you're right. That's a good one, too.
10: We had sectional final and then regional, you know, drove to Kewaunee for the regional final. That's a good
15: correct.
10: Day, too.
15: And it's the earlier start time, right? I mean, it makes it, I think the afternoon start, I've said this about sports in regards to the high school, especially football and basketball. You get an afternoon game, it feels like a different game, feels like a bigger game, at least to myself. Yeah, I'm not going to argue you. But boy, that was a fun afternoon. I know Kewaunee wanted it to go differently. But for just myself watching, and I got to see Marathon in Stratford as well, and I'm a baseball guy. I think people know that. I really enjoyed that Tuesday afternoon, this past Tuesday afternoon over in Krivitz.
10: Yeah, it started for us in Rosholt with Gibraltar, Washington Island, taking on Rib Lake. Gibraltar took a 3-2 lead in the top of the fifth, but Rib Lake would answer back in the bottom of the fifth with a couple of runs, a few more in the sixth. Vikings made a push in the seventh, scored a run, were within 7-4, had the bases loaded, just couldn't get one more hit to get to the top of the order and give Camaneo a chance. It would have been, you know, the script writers say, let's get this guy a chance here and see what happens. It's just, they ran out of outs. They got to 21 outs, didn't get him one more try, but it would have been fun to see what would have happened.
15: Absolutely. I mean, he's had an outstanding season. If it wasn't for Brett Paulsen, Camaneo, and he probably was in the discussion for Player of the Year in the Packer line. I mean, he had that type of season. You'd have loved to see him get one more crack against Rib Lake in that sectional semifinal. But again, you and I talk about it, and we probably mentioned it already here in this segment, but it is so hard to get to that sectional round. In any sport at the high school level. And when you get there, you should enjoy it. And I know you want to move on. I know you want to put your best foot forward. But hopefully everyone involved enjoyed their trip to sectional.
10: I think so. I mean, for the team itself, the Vikings stayed in Stevens Point on Monday because it was an early 10 a.m. game on Tuesday. You can't go from Fish Creek like Coach Tom had said in the pregame. Like, well, we just... We probably have to leave by 5:30. That doesn't work.
15: Yeah, logistically,
10: that's not conducive to playing good baseball. So they, you know, they stayed overnight, and yes, they lost, but you know, it would have been difficult the next game. So the team that they lost to got 10 runs in the sectional final. So take it for what it is. It was a great experience. Good run, 20-21 wins, whatever it was in the first year for head coach Tom Sawyer. And as he had said a couple of times, he and his staff, they didn't really come together until, what was it, January?
15: Right.
10: Something like that. It was late in the process. And to make that run again, which sometimes gets expected, but it's not easy even to win regionals, to get back there and have that shot again, one more time, that was good stuff. The pieces to replace, of course, Maneo, Bry, Rerica, and, you know, Danhausen, guys like that.
15: Mm-hmm.
10: But they keep finding replacements and guys to fill in the next year. So I'll be sort of interested to see what comes next for the Vikings as well.
15: And for Coach
10: Sawyer. We've heard the Storm are loaded.
15: Yeah.
10: For, you know, down through the
15: right.
10: JVs and everything else. We think they suffer some serious, take some serious hits by graduation as well. But we've heard they've got replacements and they've got guys that were sophomores playing key roles. We think they'll be fine. Interested to see how the Vikings regroup.
15: Yeah, in regards.
10: Or reload.
15: In regards to Coach Sawyer coming in, and you're right. I mean, and there's some logistics there that you have to figure out. But the good news is that in regards to Gibraltar, Washington Island, looking back, they had baseball people coming in regards to the on-field situation type things with Tom and C.J. Getz and John and everyone else involved in the staff, all baseball people. And as you mentioned, by the list that you just rattled off, they had veteran players as well, which made it a little bit easier. It'd be fun to see what they do now. Next year, in year number two, not to, you know, hire him again, but I'm guessing he's going to be back and see what he can put together with a second year and a full off season with him kind of at the helm of the program.
10: Tom, I guess I didn't use that audio. We didn't air it on Wednesday, but he, you know, kind of thanked the guys, you know, especially seniors, new coaching staff, all
15: yes.
10: that. Wow, we've got our way. We've done it. You know, he's very open to coaching and, you know, listened and,
15: that's awesome.
10: And did everything. So good stuff. So you'd think we're worn out. Might do a Legion game Monday. Kewaunee County plays Anapi at Sebastopol Town Park. So.
15: Okay.
10: Why not, right?
15: All right.
10: State tournament field is set. Quarterfinals, Division One. Madison Memorial plays Fond du Lac. Muskego against Marquette University. Kakata plays River Falls. Milton against Nicolet. In Division Two, they don't have an order here. Kenosha St. Joe's, last year's D3 champ, up to two. They'll take on Waupun, Pewaukee against Somerset. The Division Three pairings, Marathon plays Cedar Grove, Belgium, St. Croix Falls against Dodgeville. In Division 4, Potosi Cassville plays Reidsville, Columbus Catholic, and Loyal. Reidsville, Loyal for sure, first time at state. Dodgeville, first since 1963. Kakwana, first since 1954. I believe George told me they have a Geithner. Cassville hasn't been there since 1981. They're part of the co-op with Potosi. A few other, like Somerset, Marquette, Cedar Grove, Belgium. It's kind of their first in WIAA. This, I think they'd all had their runs back in the when there was a summer tournament.
15: Okay, yeah.
10: But still, their first WIAA spring tournament.
15: Yeah, all right. Should be fun. Should be fun down at Fox City.
10: But I saw Reidsville play. They played their season opener at Southern Door.
15: Yeah.
10: And, you know, I didn't think that day was so good for them, right? They've come north a lot and couldn't get past typically Gibraltar, Washington Island. They go south and they go to state.
15: Temps warm up, bats start to heat up, arms get some innings underneath them. Anything can happen as you get closer to tournament time. By the way, speaking of tournament time, because they were so great at sending us results all year, I do want to mention it. Unfortunately, Luxembourg Casco, the girls' soccer team, they did fall to Kiel. Kiel, very good team. 2-0.
10: I believe.
15: Yeah, 2-0 in a Division III sectional semifinal. But I did want to mention that because I'm sure you'll agree Luxembourg Casco was outstanding in getting us results all season long.
10: Yeah, absolutely, for sure. So good run, though. Got
15: yes.
10: a regional championship for Blair Bandel and the coaching staff there. Congrats and good things coming. But like you said, they ran into a powerhouse.
15: Mm-hmm.
10: Kiel has been that way in girls' soccer for a little while.
15: Okay.
10: I think that's nearly... Oh, we've had the Outstanding Achievement Awards and Scholar Athletes. We've been going those the last couple of days. All conference teams last week, so congratulations to all that have been honored for their achievements, whether it's just on the field or combination field and classroom.
15: Yeah, huge accomplishments. I would not have appeared on any of those lists.
10: I think that's right.
15: I would not have.
10: Not even all conference?
15: All conference.
10: Come on, you could have got honorable mention.
15: All conference, but no, the list we were talking about this week, no.
10: Yeah,
15: no. I was, no.
10: Sports talk on a Friday morning.
16: Can I ask you a question?
17: 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You will. 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
10: 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I think I did better this week.
15: Okay. All right.
10: Brewers franchise single season save leaders. There's been three that have had over 40 in a season.
15: Okay.
10: Can you get those?
15: I might.
10: Might be able to
15: maybe,
10: pull that off.
15: Maybe. 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
10: 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Can you get these, Olson? I feel like you'll get the leader. We feel like we've discussed this before.
15: Leader, John Axford, right?
10: Right, yes.
15: Yeah, John Axford. That one I did know. I
10: 46 for Axeman. Right. The Axeman cometh. Remember they got him from out of nowhere?
15: Yeah, he was good. He had the mustache. He was good. I don't think he's there, but I'm going to say it anyway. Josh Hader?
10: It is not. Yeah, he's not even close.
15: Not even close?
10: No.
15: And I know it's not Doug
10: Jones.
15: Well,
10: he's in the top 10.
15: It's not Plesac, and it's not Doug Jones.
10: No.
15: No.
10: Hassan Yeager got it. Really? Shaw's typing.
15: Francisco Cordero?
10: Yeah, Cordero's third. Remember, I think Euchre called him Coco, didn't he?
15: He did.
10: Yeah.
15: They ended up trade him to Texas? Is he part of a deal to Texas? Did they get him from Texas?
10: Or did they get him from
15: one,
10: the Reds?
15: One way or the other. One way
10: Texas,
15: or the other.
10: Reds,
15: like
10: somewhere.
15: Yeah. They did ship. They shipped him out like they do with a lot of closers at the deadline back in the past. Who is in the middle there?
10: Well, the guy in the middle. So we're going to go really super extensive rookie bonus round on this question.
15: Okay.
10: So this other in franchise history, top 12 single season save leaders. There's only one repeat name.
15: One repeat name in the top 10?
10: In the top 12.
15: In the top 12.
10: And he holds the second spot, 44 saves.
15: I don't know who it is.
10: Let me give you the year. 2014?
15: 2014.
10: 14 and 15?
15: It's not Francisco Rodriguez.
10: It is.
15: Really?
10: 40 minutes
15: Frankie
10: of hell.
15: Rodriguez? Really?
10: Yeah, K-Rod.
15: K-Rod.
10: Right.
15: Man, all right.
10: 44. See, I figured that's why I say this is in your wheelhouse.
15: Okay, it is.
10: Okay,
15: yeah.
10: So how many of these other names, you see what I'm saying here, right? 11 different names in the top 12 for single season save. This is why I think the argument is why you don't pay closers.
15: Well,
10: or why
15: the Brewers
10: you,
15: don't. Yeah.
10: Right, why you maybe choose not to pay closers because the next guy is always there. Like, look who the Brewers, what was it, Alvarado or some, whatever, the A's guy they threw out there the other night, throwing 100, right?
15: Mm-hmm.
10: They just, all right, so how many of these names can you get? I've already given you Axford, Rodriguez, and Cordero.
15: Okay. Josh Hader has to be in the top 12.
10: He's 10th.
15: He's 10th.
10: Right.
15: Is Doug Jones in the top 12?
10: He's 12.
15: Okay.
10: Going good so far.
15: Dan Plesac?
10: No.
15: No Plesac.
10: He's
15: no
10: like
15: sack man?
10: 15 or something like that.
15: Derek Turnbull?
10: Right. Fifth.
15: I want to say Eric Gagne just to say
10: no,
15: his name.
10: Not.
15: He's not. I know he's not.
10: Try that.
15: I know he's not. I know he's not. He melted down once the Brewers acquired him after he had won a Cy Young, right? Raleigh Fingers?
10: Nope.
15: No,
10: different era.
15: That wasn't
10: the same,
15: era.
10: Really quite the thing yet.
15: Different. You're right. It was different era. I'm coming out. I'm running out of names.
10: Yeah, you should get a couple more here because they're all in this last 15, 20 years.
15: Dave Bush wasn't a closer.
10: No,
15: he
10: was not. He was a starter. Not good at it.
15: No. He worked out of the pen a little bit. Go ahead. Start naming them all.
10: Okay. Corey Knebel.
15: Oh, yeah. They had the three-headed monster then.
10: Corey Knebel. Dan Kolb. Hey, Kolb and Turnbow had 39 in 05. Year before that, Kolb in 04 had 39. So that's the idea of not paying a guy, right? Because back-to-back 39 save seasons by two different guys.
15: Who is the left-hander? Do they have a left-handed closer?
10: Well, Hader.
15: Not him.
10: Okay.
15: No, I think he was just a bullpen guy.
10: Probably. Anyway, other names on this list that you didn't get, Trevor Hoffman.
15: Oh, I should have, yeah.
10: Devin Williams just recently here.
15: Oh,
10: and then
15: yeah.
10: The guy
15: forgotten.
10: That couldn't beat Sturgeon Bay Legion. I believe this is what George told me anyway.
15: Oh, Wickman.
10: Yeah, Bob Wickman.
15: Bob Wickman.
10: So, I think that's pretty impressive.
15: Top
10: 12 on a list to have 11 different names in franchise history.
15: You know my feeling on the closer role at the Brewers, that they somehow run out of gas magically, and it's time to move on. And the Brewers, I feel, by that list right there, the Brewers have been pretty well ahead of that in regards to when it's time to make a change.
10: Well, some of these guys, they got after it was made a change with the Angels getting K-Rod.
15: True, yes.
10: And Cordero was a trade. Axford was kind of out of nowhere, right? Mm-hmm. Didn't he go... Was he the one that was selling cell phones, or was that Jim Henderson?
15: I think that was Axford.
10: Okay. Corey Knebel, I mean, they turned him into his something.
15: Arm. Yeah, they
10: rebuilt. Turnbull wasn't much. Cole, I mean, I'm just trying to remember, like, Hoffman came in with high accolades, but that was late in his career.
15: Such a short shelf life, though, for some of these guys.
10: Well, that
15: Turnbull.
10: Well,
15: Turnbull went from getting his own bobblehead to completely just vanishing.
10: Yeah.
15: Just fell off the face of the earth. I was at one of the games where he melted down, gave up something like four runs, a couple of home runs, and you could see it was over. It was time to move on.
10: Yeah, Hader they acquired in a trade.
15: Yep.
10: Devin Williams was one of their draft pick. I think a second rounder. So of those guys, I think really Williams is the only guy that was like developed from within
15: and moved on from him at a perfect time.
10: Right. Well,
15: perfect time.
10: Maybe one batter too late.
15: Yeah, fair enough.
10: Course you were going to have him there.
15: Yeah,
10: but
15: that
10: home run he gave up.
15: And right now the Brewers have two guys that could close for him.
10: And that was going to be what the point is. I go in to talk. Talk about the Brewers. You're not going to see anybody added to that list this year because I feel like Pat Murphy said that coming into the year. We're going to kind of go closer by committee. I feel like they're trying to keep guys fresh. But McGill, I mean, they've got guys that can close the games between Uribe and McGill, but I don't think either one's going to get to 30.
15: No, probably not, unless they make a move, because bullpen pieces are coveted around the trade deadline, and the Brewers do have two guys. Now, you'd probably upset the apple cart a little bit from what you do at the back end of your bullpen, but they do have two guys that could and have closed before if all of a sudden you want to make a move, and that is part of a piece that you have to give up in regards to McGill or Uribe.
10: Yeah, I don't think so.
15: I don't think they will either, no. But it is there. It is there.
10: Yeah,
15: they might move.
10: Did that with Hader, but that team wasn't really a contender.
15: They might move. It depends on who you'd speak to in regards if they were a contender or not. They were.
10: No, I'm telling you, I didn't think they were a contender that year.
15: But they traded Hader though,
10: right? So because they weren't a contender.
15: They might move McGill. I wouldn't be surprised.
10: I would be. I would be.
15: I wouldn't be surprised.
10: I feel like he's their close. Well, he hasn't pitched a lot in the last week or whatever. But I don't think they're. I don't know what they would get, number one, but
15: probably be making a deal with another contender. And
10: I was watching a thing last night. There was, it was last night or this morning, as far as like top free agents available or top trade candidates available. And one of them was Chapman with the Red Sox, because they're bombing, right?
15: Well, he's gone.
10: Right.
15: He's as good as gone.
10: Like, now, could the Brewers acquire, could the Red Sox would never trade with the Brewers again, probably.
15: I heard that the other day, though, when
10: But all of a sudden, no, but if you had Chapman, Uribe, McGill, boy, it becomes a six-inning game. And then with Ashby, it becomes a five-inning game.
15: If you keep, if you acquire Chapman and you keep McGill and Uribe,
10: yeah,
15: maybe Uribe's part of that deal to get Chapman.
10: I don't think that would be a wise move for the Brewers. Uribe is controllable for too long, I believe, anyway. I think. I haven't researched. I assume he's controllable for a while.
15: You can find guys at the back end of the bullpen.
10: But you're not paying him. That's the point. You know what he has.
15: Like anyone that replaces him long term is not. You're not going to be paying that person either,
10: right.
15: Probably.
10: I just think with his... McGill's older. I don't know. You're always trying to trade people. I don't understand. You're supposed to be trying to acquire people when you're a contender.
15: I'm okay with acquiring, but sometimes you got to give up something to get something. That's all I'm saying.
10: Yes, they're called prospects. That's what you do. You don't trade off your current team when you have the third best record.
15: If you can. Sometimes addition by subtraction.
10: I don't even know where you're coming from most days.
15: You know my feeling on some of the guys at the back end of their bullpen right now. I'm not a big McGill fan.
10: I know, and I don't understand why.
15: Yeah. Just not.
10: Brewers and Phillies this weekend. Miz tonight.
15: Yes.
10: Phillies has some good pitching, too. There should be a good series. And an actual played in an actual major league park where, without some sort of shenanigans, whatever Vegas had going
15: on. That's awful.
10: I don't understand how Major League Baseball did that. I mean, I'm not upset, but I don't understand it. Like, the Brewers were one of two teams that played there. Just play in the same stadium. What are you doing?
15: Yeah, I They went 4-2 on the road trip and went to Colorado and Vegas and those places. It's hard to keep the ball in the ballpark. Obviously, the A's had 15 home runs in three games against the Brewers. You're going to have those types of series. And then, like you said, it's compounded by playing at that type of facility. It's just, it's the A's.
10: So they're building, they're building a stadium there.
15: Yes.
10: But it won't be ready till 28, I believe, right? Is that the story?
15: Yes.
10: It's another full year away. So how is altitude, how is that going to affect an indoor stadium? Is the ball going to fly like that?
15: I can't imagine it would, but you never know, I guess. Boy, if the ball flies like that in their new park, with a park that they're going to be, you know, living in or playing in, there's going to be a lot of guys that want to go to Vegas.
10: It'll be a dome, though.
15: Yes, it is.
10: Right, yeah.
15: And there's going to be a lot of guys that want to go to Vegas if the ball flies like that.
10: Yeah. I just assume it'll be a little different you're indoors.
15: Got a catcher that hit one off his back leg and was down on a knee that went out of the park. And it was like 400-plus.
10: The home runs were 460, they were 450. All bombs, yes. They were all bombs, the cheap one was when Ashby cost himself a vulture win.
15: And Cheerio.
10: Yeah.
15: Cheerio hit one in the second game in the first inning. And even, like, you could tell when he got back to the dugout that he was hearing it, that ball got out of the park. You could tell by his reaction and the dugout's reaction that they're like, really? That's going to be your fifth home run of the season? Of course it is. You're not going to throw it back. But you could tell he was laughing that it got out to the other way.
10: Yeah, and then he hit the camera the next night and shattered the viewfinder or whatever. Anyway, Brewers and Phillies coming up this weekend on WDUR.
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10: Final couple of minutes. Sports talk on a Friday morning. Packers just wrapped up some sort of camp. I'm not sure what we learned as far as anything, although I heard some idiot on another radio station blasting LaFleur for kicking a field goal in training camp. And like, what are you talking about? You're a moron.
15: What?
10: Right, because it was third and one and whatever, it's game situations and went to kick the tying field goal instead of going for it.
15: Like, in OTA?
10: Right.
15: That's right. That's the dumbest thing I've ever
10: heard. I'm
15: like,
10: is this a bit?
15: That's all set up.
10: Am I missing a punchline?
15: That's all scripted.
10: It's like I did.
15: That's all scripted. That is. And by the way, yes, they should be kicking all kinds of field goals because you have an open competition with a rookie involved. Right. You should be kicking all kinds of field goals.
10: Is it an open competition, though, or have they kind of handed him the job?
15: From some of the reports I've seen, I think, I don't even know what their names are. The kicker that hit the team record distance kick.
10: Oh, Lucas Haversick?
15: I heard that he's made it into a competition for how he has kicked in camp.
10: Okay.
15: Maybe it wasn't going to be open, but all of a sudden, maybe it has to be, put it that way.
10: Right. I mean, I'm just,
15: performance.
10: We've been on the road a lot the last couple of weeks. So I haven't followed the camp a lot or what was happening in the storylines. I know the one storyline is Micah Parsons. It's going to be yet, right? It's going to be into October before he's available.
15: Yeah, I told you he's going to be the Bears.
10: Right.
15: I told you that already. I already mentioned that. I had that during the draft. Come on.
10: But it wasn't official. Now it's official. You were just
15: My guys had it.
10: Yeah, your football. We made fun of your football acumen with the Browns.
15: My guys had it.
10: So, Tucker Kraft isn't practicing yet. Isn't there a little concern as far as him available for opening day?
15: He said no. When he met with the media, they actually put he's going to be ready.
10: Okay,
15: no limitations. He's ready.
10: Do we want him to be
15: week one ready to go? If he's 100%, yes.
10: Okay, right, yeah.
15: You want him to be, yes, but you're not going to put him out there if there's any type of concern because of the type of player he is. But he says, and by some other accounts, that he is, if not on schedule, ahead of schedule right now. Like running-wise and everything else, that everything seems to be on track for week one. He's assured everyone that he will be out there week one.
10: And I'm on record as saying he's the most important piece to that offense, I think.
15: It's hard to argue after what happened when he went down, right. What they look like. It's hard to argue that.
10: I mean, just having that outlet, right? The tight end. Like, the teams that win a lot of stuff have tight ends,
15: he's
10: typically.
15: It's
10: not 100%, but typically that's the story.
15: But a dynamic tight end, a playmaker at the position.
10: Well, that's what I mean, a playmaker.
15: Yeah, he is really good. Really,
10: I mean,
15: really
10: you can
15: good.
10: Say, well, the Patriots and Gronk, and then Gronk with the Buccaneers, right?
15: Yeah, but he stretches
10: it's
15: a
10: not
15: defense.
10: Just him.
15: He can get the ball just off the line of scrimmage and turn it into 10, 15, 20, or go the distance. He has that. Before the injury, had that. We'll see what he has when he comes back now.
10: Hurricanes lead the Stanley Cup Finals 3-2. Knicks look to close out the Spurs tomorrow night after the epic meltdown.
15: Go Spurs.
10: You got the Spurs in six still?
15: Go Spurs.
10: You got the Spurs in six?
15: I do not have the Spurs in six.
10: Good, because they can't win it in six.
15: If they keep
10: choking games, they'll be out in five.
15: After I've seen the nonsense about everyone on the bandwagon for the Knicks, I'm totally back with the Spurs.
10: You're back on the bandwagon?
15: I'm on the Spurs bandwagon.
10: You're back on the...
15: I firmly situated myself on the Spurs bandwagon.
10: We don't understand a lot, but... I know the men play the World Cup tonight. Is it Paraguay they play? So it's a big deal for those that follow soccer. Obviously, it's a huge thing worldwide.
15: Yes.
10: USA is getting there, but it's a big thing in the soccer world.
15: Many in my family will be glued to the TV. They are ultra excited about the World Cup, and that's awesome.
10: Yeah. All right. See you again next week.
15: Have a good weekend.
10: Sports Talk on a Friday morning brought to you by Quantum Technology, Sturgeon Bay. This is WDOR.
19: Ultimately prevail in court. Judge Christopher Cooper ruled last month that Congress named the Center for John F. Kennedy, and only Congress can change it. But the administration now argues the president's hand-picked board members should be able to add a secondary name.
20: They're putting the finishing touches on the massive arena that's being built on the White House lawn. 4,000 spectators expected to watch the arena on Sunday, President Trump's 80th birthday. Expect tight sports security this weekend. We've got the NBA Finals, the Stanley Cup Final, the World Cup, and that UFC fight all happening. Long night of violent storms in the Midwest. Today it's all about the Northeast and all about the wind, which could be bad. 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
20: A Florida man is suing several law enforcement agencies alleging their use of AI facial recognition led to his wrongful arrest. Robert Dillon was accused of trying to lure a young child into a restaurant in Jacksonville Beach, Florida, 300 miles from where he lives in Lee County, Florida.
23: It's horrible that this AI is put in the hands of people that aren't qualified to use it and can ruin people's lives the way that they ruin mine.
20: A surveillance photo submitted to an AI tool came back with a 93% match to Dillon. It was not him, though. A new warning from police to parents about a growing trend of criminals recruiting teenagers online to carry out violent crimes, including bombings and abductions, even murder.
24: Annalie Berg's 16-year-old son, Rio, was a victim.
25: Still hard to believe.
24: In 2025, he was on his way home when a hooded stranger came up from behind, pulled a gun, and opened fire, killing young Rio, who was not the intended target. Police say the gunman was no professional assassin, but a fellow teen, recruited for the job online by a gang.
25: The kids do the dirty work for them, and then they just throw them away.
24: The 16-year-old hitman in this case was immediately caught, convicted, and sent to prison, so it's two young lives wasted. Police say this online recruitment trend is spreading and should be a wake-up call for parents.
20: ABC senior investigative correspondent Aaron Katursky. Pope Francis in the Canary Islands speaking to migrant aid organizations, saying human smugglers will face the wrath of God. Sherry Preston, ABC News.
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2: This is WDOR and WDOR-FM, Sturgeon Bay, Wisconsin, 5 after 9, 64 and sunny here at WDOR. Sunny skies expected today, breezy with highs in the lower 80s, west winds at 15 to 25 as we move into the afternoon. Clear skies this evening, becoming cloudy, showers likely after midnight, could have a thunderstorm as well. That chance of rain has been bumped up. It's now a 70% chance for overnight rain, lows in the upper 50s tonight. Cloudy, chance for showers and thunderstorms Saturday. That chance of rain at 50%, keeping tabs on the afternoon hours as some of those storms could be on the strong side, highs in the lower 80s Saturday. Southwest winds at 10 to 15. Still a chance for some evening showers tomorrow night, a 30% chance. Otherwise, partly cloudy, lows in the lower 50s. Clearing skies Sunday with highs in the lower 70s, cooler, and then mostly sunny Monday, mid-70s expected. Do have a chance for some showers Tuesday through Thursday of next week, and it looks as if highs for the majority of the work week that is upcoming, mid-70s expected. Some of the temperatures region-wide this hour, 63 at Bailey's Harbor, 63 in Brussels, 64 in Marinette, 64 and sunny here at WDOR.
3: 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In Algoma at the BP Express on the corner of Highway 4254 or at the JP Sitgo on 4th Street. Next week we're playing with brown colored cards. No purchase is necessary. The cards are free, but you must be at least 18 years of age to play. The first winner to completely fill their card and call in is the prime winner. Up to two additional winners then have 10 minutes to call in and claim a prize. Prizes include a $20 certificate from the Piggly Wiggly, a $20 certificate from Jandu Petroleum, and a certificate for a 16-inch pizza from Sonny's Italian Kitchen and Pizzeria. Monday Bingo is brought to you by Dortran, your doorway to mobility.
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0: 64 degrees. We have sunshine here at WDOR. Sunny and breezy today. Highs in the lower 80s. 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
6: Wisconsin Radio Network Sports. Good morning, I'm Tim Fisher. We'll start with Major League Baseball, where the Milwaukee Brewers are back at home tonight to start a series against the Philadelphia Phillies. The crew coming in off a taking yesterday off after dropping the final two of their series against the Athletics in Las Vegas. The Phillies come in with a lineup with names. Bryce Harper, Kyle Schwarber, Andrew Painter gets the start tonight, and skipper Pat Murphy knows the challenge that brings.
7: I mean, he's got great stuff. He's, you know, he's a guy that, it's a great lineup. We've seen those names for 5 or 6 years of some greats in there.
6: Jacob Mizorowski gets the start for the Brewers tonight. He comes in at 7-2, 1.50 ERA. 6:40 first pitch from AmFam tonight as the Brewers host the Phillies. Minor League Baseball Midwest League, Beloit and Quad Cities last night rained out. They played two today. Wisconsin and Great Lakes also rained out last night. A doubleheader also scheduled for tonight. On to football, where the Green Bay Packers finished up mandatory minicamp yesterday. How has the team handled the offseason program head coach Matt LaFleur?
8: I think these times are the most challenging. I think when you talk about OTAs, especially towards the end of it, and you talk about training camp, because everything's up. And so it really tests these guys mentally. But I think they've done a pretty good job handling it. Certainly, the guys that have been in our system for a couple years are going to be further along than those guys that are new. And that's just, I mean, that's to be expected.
6: Next up for the Packers, training camp, which gets underway at the end of July. I'm Tim Fisher, Wisconsin Radio Network Sports.
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0: 64 degrees with a sunny sky here at WDOR. 25 minutes until the top of the hour, 10 o'clock.
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0: 10 minutes until the top of the hour, 10 o'clock, 65 degrees. We have sunshine here at WDOR. Sunny and breezy today. Highs in the lower 80s. Checking the WDOR forecast coming up after ABC News at 10:05. 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Then the WDOR Daily Talk Show, Door County YMCA. Expected to be the topic of discussion on the talk show today. 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
1: From ABC News, I'm Sherry Preston. SpaceX founder Elon Musk poised to become the world's first trillionaire. Now that his company has gone public, in its IPO announcement, SpaceX said it was the only company building the integrated hardware and software infrastructure that'll be used in the future across space, and that the company's valued at more than $1 trillion. However, some investors, including Value Edge Advisors Chair Nell Minow, say the actual financials don't support that.
2: They lost money last year. The valuation just 2 years ago was much, much lower than it is now. And the transactions that supported the valuation are very sketchy.
1: Scares to begin trading later today. U.S. forces in the Middle East shooting down two Iranian attack drones over the Strait of Hormuz hours after President Trump declared the war over. ABC's Rachel Scott is at the White House.
3: Talk about whiplash over the last 24 hours. President Trump said that he was calling off strikes on Iran because the U.S. and Iran were getting close to a peace deal. But then overnight, U.S. forces were forced to shoot down two Iranian attack drones, now raising questions once again on where these negotiations stand and when exactly this conflict will end.
1: A new ABC News analysis reveals the vast majority of immigrants detained by ICE are not violent. ABC's Matt Rivers.
4: Of the more than 400,000 people detained by ICE between January 2025 and March 2026, only 3% had a violent felony conviction in the U.S. And in the first 8 months of 2025, immigration enforcement separated thousands of married couples. In a statement to ABC News, DHS said it continues to go after the worst of the worst and said every individual detained committed a crime when they came into this country illegally.
1: An appeal now filed against the federal judge who ordered Donald Trump's name taken off the Kennedy Center by the end of today. The White House UFC fight set to begin on Sunday, President Trump's 80th birthday. 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
1: Pet owners in Texas and New Mexico keeping an eye on their pets and the New World screwworm.
7: Most of the infestations have happened on farms and ranches, but because any mammal can be affected, vets are warning pet owners to keep an eye on their dogs and cats. It is treatable, but
8: you got to find it early.
7: Abilene, Texas veterinarian Dr. Alan Bolt says he never thought he'd be talking about New World screwworm.
8: We just closed our eyes, thought we were rid of it, and up jumps the rabbit.
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1: It's now increasingly likely that the authorization for FISA, the Foreign Intelligence Surveillance Act, will expire by the end of today. ABC's Jay O'Brien with more on what that could mean.
9: Without FISA Section 702, if these intelligence agencies wanted to surveil a foreigner abroad, which is the purpose of it, right, they would have to go through the normal process of getting a warrant, getting a judge to sign off, et cetera, et cetera. And if you have to do that individually for every single case of communications that you're accessing, intelligence officials and top administration officials have said that is just going to be too cumbersome to work at the speed in which we need to work.
1: Several lawmakers protesting President Trump's pick of Bill Pulte as interim director of national intelligence, saying he has no experience in intelligence whatsoever. Officials still searching tornado-damaged areas after strong storms barreled across Illinois last night, pounding communities south of Chicago. I'm Sherry Preston, ABC News.
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0: 5 after 10, it is 66 degrees at WDOR in Sturgeon Bay. Sunshine and breezy as we head through the day. Temperatures low 80s with west wind at 10 to 15 miles an hour, increasing to 15 to 25 miles an hour. Clear skies through the evening tonight, mostly cloudy overnight with a chance of showers. Thunderstorms also possible after midnight with overnight lows in the upper 50s. Southwest wind 10 to 15 miles an hour and a 70% chance of rain. Saturday, cloudy skies. There's a chance of showers and thunderstorms, temperatures in the low 80s, with southwest wind at 10 to 15 miles an hour, chance of rain 50% tomorrow. Saturday night, partly cloudy, 30% chance of showers, lows in the low 50s, northwest wind 10 to 15 miles an hour. And Sunday, partly cloudy in the morning, then clearing, temperatures in the low 70s, northwest wind 10 to 15 miles an hour. Right now, 66 degrees and sunny at WDOR in Sturgeon Bay. Stick around, local news, local sports, and the WDOR talk show all on the way.
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14: Good morning. 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
14: And now, your WDOR local news. We now know more about Wednesday evening's fire on Sturgeon Bay's North 8th Avenue. The emergency call came in just before 9 o'clock for a barn on fire just south of the city limits between Bonneview Drive and Gordon Road. Sturgeon Bay Fire Chief Kaylin Montevideo reports that her department sent a total of 7 trucks and 16 personnel to the scene, and they had some assistance from the Department of Public Works later in the response.
16: While our guys were en route, they observed heavy smoke, and reports from law enforcement on the scene that arrived prior to our first engine indicated a fully involved structure fire. We did have some roof collapse on the structure, which made it a little bit difficult to access some of the areas that were burning because of that metal roof collapse. DPW actually assisted us with some heavy equipment to access some of those areas. So shout out to our DPW, who are a great partner of ours that assisted us late in the evening.
14: The barn was being used by the property owner for storage. It was being worked on recently for some renovation, but it was unoccupied when the fire occurred. Fire Chief Montevideo reports that they used approximately 140,000 gallons of water to extinguish the fire and all hot spots. They were on scene until just after 2 a.m., then the investigation resumed when daylight returned in the morning.
16: We used a lot of water. We had hooked 2 different hydrants on 8th Avenue to supply 2 separate water operations that were going on. Law enforcement held the scene for us as a couple reasons. Very difficult to do investigations in the dark. So we responded back yesterday morning to do the investigation, and it is still under investigation.
14: No comment was made on the cause of the fire, as the incident is still under investigation. The Sturgeon Bay Fire and Police Departments were both on the property through late Thursday afternoon for that investigation, and there were no injuries reported in the response. The Door County Community Foundation held its annual Celebration of Giving event Wednesday afternoon at the Gordon Lodge to honor this year's Philanthropist of the Year. After 19 years, this award has now been renamed as the Richard D. Egan Philanthropic Leadership Award, and this year's inaugural award was presented to Steve and Jackie Kane. Their work has helped support numerous Door County nonprofits over the years, and they were recognized for their leadership, generosity, and commitment to the Door community. We would like to congratulate Steve and Jackie Kane on receiving this inaugural Richard D. Egan Philanthropic Leadership Award, and we thank them for their most generous support of the community. Next week, Monday through Friday, the Heritage Alliance of Door County will be celebrating its fifth consecutive year of Door County History Days, a week-long celebration of the history and heritage on the Door Peninsula with dozens of the county's cultural and historical institutions. Numerous events next week will showcase the historical societies, museums, and educational institutions of the county, which actively preserve the area's rich heritage. The kickoff event will be Monday morning at 10 o'clock at Sturgeon Bay's Heritage Village, a free event sharing the many ways that the peninsula's rich heritage is being preserved. In the Collins Learning Center will be a presentation exploring the importance of this area's historic details. Attendees will receive information on the many History Days events happening throughout the week. Door County Historical Society Executive Director Amy Frank says that whether you are a lifelong resident or a first-time visitor, next week's events have something for everyone. For more information, you can see the list of events online at doorcounty.net/5th Annual Door County History Days Celebration. Again, that History Days kickoff event will be Monday morning at 10 o'clock at Sturgeon Bay's Heritage Village on the campus at Crossroads at Big Creek. And now we have a report from the Door County Circuit Court. This last February, 22-year-old Caden J. Elbers of Green Bay was pulled over by a Door County Sheriff's deputy after a DOT records check on his plates indicated the vehicle owner's license was revoked. It was then learned that Albert was intoxicated. This led to his Wednesday appearance in the Door County Circuit Court, where he pled no contest to one count of OWI, his second such offense. Judge David Weber fined Elbers $450 and sentenced him to 25 days in the county jail. Together with court costs, he now owes a total of $1,680. His license is again revoked for 12 months, and he must install an ignition interlock device for 12 months. He must receive an AODA assessment, attend a victim impact panel, and submit a DNA sample. Then it was last December when 53-year-old Michael J. Zimmer of Algoma was found to be driving in the town of Claybanks without a valid license, and it was discovered he did not have a required ignition interlock device installed. In court, he pled guilty to one count of operation after revocation and one count of failure to install a required ignition interlock device. Judge Weber fined Zimmer $90 for the OAR charge and $150 for the ignition interlock charge. Together with court costs, he now owes a total of $959. The Wisconsin State Patrol has recently moved its Northeast Region operations from a headquarters in Fond du Lac north up to a new home alongside Highway 41 in Wrightstown. If you've driven between Green Bay and Appleton over the last year, you might have seen this impressive new building on the east side of the highway. In a recent conversation with local state trooper Logan Crystal, he says the new facility is a drastic improvement in technology compared to the old headquarters in Fond du Lac.
17: We're moved in. We are open for business, for regional operations. A little bit difficult to get to as a citizen at this point. With all the construction in the area and all the closures. But there is access available to us working there, and what an awesome facility. An awesome improvement from the facility we were using in Fond du Lac, which was, I believe, pushing 70 years old. No ventilation, everything's being retrofitted as technology has increased drastically in law enforcement and, I guess, just in general over the last 70 years.
14: There is that ongoing construction along that stretch of Highway 41, but Trooper Crystal says the new facility is open and available, but access will be much easier once the construction is completed.
17: You can't miss it. It's a really big, impressive building, two stories. We got our radio tower put up there too, so a nice landmark if you're approaching from far away. Once the highway expansion project in that immediate vicinity is finished up, we'll have those ramps on and off of the scale that the public can easily access the facility and stop in if need be. But until then, it's a little bit more difficult to get to. You have to come in on the frontage road and take a back roundabout way to get there, but you can get there.
14: The Wisconsin DOT road construction website currently has that roll work to be completed and the on and off ramps to that way station to be opened by the end of 2026. The Friends of Whitefish Dunes State Park is sponsoring another weekend of free educational events in the Nature Center. First, tomorrow from 11 a.m. to 2 p.m., it will be a presentation called the Bio Blitz event, as a speaker will take you through many of the natural species that exist in the park and how to identify them. On Sunday, the presentation gets more specific from 10 a.m. to 2 p.m. Park naturalist Jessica Poppy will be speaking about bats and bees, sometimes feared for various reasons, but she shares why they are so important in our ecosystem. Again, that will be tomorrow and Sunday at the Nature Center and around the park in Whitefish Dunes. Keep in mind, a state park's vehicle admission sticker is required to park at Whitefish Dunes State Park. Comprehensive lifestyle changes impact well-being in those with early Alzheimer's disease. Elizabeth Tracy from Johns Hopkins discusses this further in today's medical report.
18: Lifestyle interventions are more effective than medications in early Alzheimer's disease, a study led by Majid Fotui, a neurologist at Johns Hopkins, has found. When a number of trials were analyzed together, implementation of several lifestyle changes emerged as superior, as well as avoiding negative side effects of medication use.
19: When people do their lifestyle interventions, they do notice an improvement in their cognitive functions. Many of the studies that have looked at mood or sleep or sense of well-being report positive outcomes. So people have better quality of life.

Of their successful annual campaign, and they will be taking your calls and questions live on the air. That's the Door County YMCA. They'll be our guest on today's upcoming WDOR Daily Talk Show. And now we move on to today's funeral listing. Laurel Ann Wessel, age 78, of Sturgeon Bay, passed away peacefully on June 9th at the Pete and Jolaine Horton Skilled Nursing Center. The family has chosen to hold a private burial. A celebration of Laurel's life will be held at a later date with details to be announced in the future. Again, that's in the recent passing of Laurel Ann Wessel, 78, of Sturgeon Bay. Brennan M. Kasten, age 34, of Sturgeon Bay, passed away on May 30th at the Pete and Jolaine Horton Skilled Nursing Facility with family by his side following a long, courageous battle with cancer. Visitation for Brennan will be held at Forbes Funeral Home. That'll be today from 1 p.m. until the time of the service at 4 o'clock. The burial will follow in Bayside Cemetery. Again, that's in the passing of Brennan M. Kasten, 34, of Sturgeon Bay. Linda Louise Daubner, age 76, of Sister Bay, formerly of Green Bay, passed away on April 15th in Sister Bay. Her life will be honored with a service at 11 a.m. tomorrow at Fort Howard Memorial Park Chapel in Green Bay, with visitation to be held from 10 o'clock until 11 a.m. prior to the service. Casperson Funeral Home is assisting the family of Linda Louise Daubner, 76, of Sister Bay. Jürgen Herbst, J. Herbst, age 81, of Sturgeon Bay, passed away on May 22nd. They ask you to please join in remembering Jay at Bayview Lutheran Church in Sturgeon Bay tomorrow. Visitation will be at 10 a.m., the Masonic service will be at 11, and then the church service, followed by a lunch reception at Waterfront Mary's. Again, that's in the recent passing of Jürgen Herbst, J. Herbst, 81, of Sturgeon Bay. Esther Elaine Bagnall, age 88, of the town of Jacksonport, passed away on June 8th at the Door County Medical Center. A funeral service will be held Monday morning at 11:30 at St. Peter's Evangelical Lutheran Church with Pastor Joel Sauer officiating. She will be laid to rest beside her husband, George, in Lakeview Cemetery in the town of Jacksonport. Visitation for friends and family will be at the church Monday from 9:30 a.m. until 11:15 before that 11:30 service. Again, that's the service for Esther Elaine Bagnall, 88, of the town of Jacksonport. Janice King, age 93, passed away on June 4th. Visitation will be held next week, Thursday, June 18th, from 10 to 11:30 a.m. at Hewins Funeral Home, with a service following at 11:30. Again, that's in the recent passing of Janice King, age 93. William Jerome Kessel, Bill Kessel, age 58, of Ellison Bay, passed away unexpectedly back on January 12th at his residence after an apparent heart attack. Bill's life will be honored with a celebration of life on Saturday, June 20th at 11 a.m. at Shepherd of the Bay Lutheran Church in Ellison Bay. Visitation for friends and family will be at the church from 10 o'clock until that time of the service. And again, that's in the recent passing of William Bill Jerome Kessel, 58, of Ellison Bay. And Reverend Paul Edward Therfelder, age 70, of Sturgeon Bay, passed away peacefully on June 10th. Paul's family will greet relatives and friends at the Prince of Peace Lutheran Church in Sturgeon Bay. That'll be in the Oasis Room from 11 a.m. to 1 p.m. on Tuesday, June 23rd. A memorial service will follow in the church sanctuary starting at 1 p.m. Forbes Funeral Home is serving the family of Reverend Paul Edward Therfelder, age 70, of Sturgeon Bay. And moving on to Kewaunee County, Glenn K. Teske, age 80, of Kewaunee, passed away on June 2nd. Visitation is happening now at the Emmanuel Lutheran Church in Kewaunee from now to 10:45. Funeral service will follow at 11 a.m. with Pastor Matthew Sprunger officiating. Full military rites will then follow, and the burial will take place at a later date. Kennard Funeral and Cremation Services of Kewaunee is assisting the family of Glenn K. Teske, 80, of Kewaunee. Judith J. Seminar, Judy Seminar, age 87, of Luxembourg, passed away peacefully surrounded by family on June 7th. Visitation is happening from now until 10:45 this morning at St. Mary's Church. The funeral will be at 11 a.m. with the Very Reverend Daniel J. Schuster officiating. The burial will be in St. Mary's Cemetery in Luxembourg. McMahon's Funeral Home is assisting the family of Judith Judy J. Seminar, 87, of Luxembourg. And Vincent J. Kennard, age 95, of New Franken, passed away peacefully June 7th.
Friends may call it

0: Holy Cross Catholic Church in Bay Settlement. That'll be this Monday from 9 to 10:45 a.m. A Mass of Christian Burial will be at 11 a.m. with Abbot Dane Radetzky officiating. Full military rites will follow the funeral Mass. Entombment will be at the Shrine of the Good Shepherd Mausoleum. McMahon's Funeral Home of Luxembourg is assisting the Kinnard family. Again, that's in the recent passing of Vincent J. Kinnard, 95, of New Franken. And this has been your Friday mid-morning edition of WDOR Local News. This has been Paul Wanish reporting. 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
4: 67 degrees and WDUR Sturgeon Bay. I'm Chad Michaels. Here's sports after trips to Denver and Vegas. Brewers back home tonight, opening a three-game series with the Phillies. Milwaukee, 4-2 on their West Coast trip, but dropped the last two against the A's. They're at 41-25, lead the Central by four games. Phillies beat the Blue Jays Wednesday. They won three of their last four. They're at 37-31, 8 back of Atlanta in the East. Jacob Mizorowski gets the start for the Brewers tonight. He's 7-2, an ERA of 1.50. Phillies counter with Andrew Painter, 1-7, ERA of 6.21. 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Cubs beat the Rockies 9-3 yesterday. St. Louis 5, Mets 4, and the Pirates lost to the Dodgers 8-6. Weekend games for the division. Cubs take on the Giants in San Francisco. Cardinals and Twins in Minneapolis. Reds hosting Arizona, Pittsburgh, and the Marlins. Minor League Baseball, Timber Rattlers rained out yesterday. Following the Packer minicamp, next date on the team's calendar is the start of training camp. That's coming up July 29th. Veterans report the day before, July 28th, according to ESPN. Rookies, quarterbacks, injured players will be expected to show up the week before that. Open practices during the 81st training camp for Green Bay will be held at Ray Nitschke Field and the Don Hudson Center. Annual shareholders meeting inside Lambeau Field July 27th, family night scheduled for August 7th. The Bucks have been working for weeks to come up with a franchise-altering trade for superstar Giannis Antetokounmpo. Multiple reports said the front office wanted to get that deal done before the start of the draft, which is June 23rd. Now, though, there appears to be reports that any mega trade that will wait until the NBA title is determined. Some think that indicates the Knicks could still be interested. And the Wisconsin men's hockey team has added a new assistant coach. Head coach Mike Hastings made the announcement Wednesday. Nick Peruzzi comes to Madison from UConn, where he served as associate head coach last season. Peruzzi's given credit for helping lead the Huskies to that program's most successful two-year stretch in history. Macaland Conference has released its Outstanding Achievement Awards for the recently completed school year. The athlete must have competed in three sports for their junior and senior years and have earned a minimum of 7 varsity letters and maintained a grade point average of 3.9. Receiving the honor from Southern Door, Nora LaFave, from Algoma, Therese Gerdman and Jaden Ellis, and from Kewaunee, Connor Kilgore, Braylon Chevalier, Hannah Miller, and Summer Wolechka all met or exceeded criteria. Congratulations. Girls tournament soccer yesterday. Kiel over Luxembourg Casco 2-0 final in a D3 sectional semifinal. At the WIAA softball tournament yesterday, they worked around a bunch of rain again. Division 5 semifinals, Belmont 10, Athens 2, and Almond Bancroft beat Blair Taylor 11-6. D4 semifinals were played last night at Madison College. Johnson Creek, the team that knocked out Algoma, routes previously undefeated Grantsburg 9-0 that final. Meanwhile, Mineral Point beat Marathon 2-0, so it's Johnson Creek and Mineral Point for the title. Division 1 quarterfinals at Madison College. Sun Prairie East beat Union Grove 2-1. D1 semifinals going on today. Later, D3 semis, Lomira against Spooner. New Holstein plays Lodi. Division 2, Medford against Pewaukee. Fox Valley Lutheran plays Turner. State title games start at 8 o'clock tomorrow morning in Madison. That's our WDUR Sports Report for today. I'm Chad Michaels. Brewers and Phillies tonight and through the weekend. Inside the Box Score, our DCL feature tomorrow morning at 10:30 on WDUR.
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4: Breezy and sunny today. Temperatures lower 80s. West winds 10 to 15 miles an hour, increasing 15 to 25 for the afternoon. Tonight, clear in the evening, then cloudy. Showers likely after midnight. Thunderstorms a possibility. Lows in the upper 50s. Southwest winds 10 to 15 miles an hour. Rain chance 70% tonight. Tomorrow, 50% chance of showers and storms. Highs in the lower 80s. And for Sunday, partly cloudy early, then clearing. High temperatures, lower 70s. And for Monday, mid-70s with clear skies. At WDUR, it is 67 degrees in Sturgeon Bay. Time for our daily talk show. Here's Danny Allen.
7: All right, Chad, thanks a lot. Welcome to today's WDOR talk show, a day to talk about the Door County YMCA with Amy Gamble and Michaela Toma. Thanks for coming over.
8: Thanks for having us.
7: And summer is a busy time at the Y, both program centers with tons and tons of summer programming.
8: Yes, so our summer programming actually starts next week. So there's still time to register for summer classes if you haven't already done so. We have a variety of classes this summer happening, from youth sports to arts and crafts, dance, a lot of things.
7: And when we think about summer programming, a lot of people, we think about kids in general, but are there opportunities for adults in there too?
8: Absolutely, yes. Okay. Yep. So one of our things that is new for us this year is our family camp day that we're hosting at the YMCA Camp Wabunzee down in the Brussels area. It's part of the Greater Green Bay Y, their camp, but they are graciously to partner with us to host us. So that day, families can enjoy kayaking, archery, outdoor games, arts, crafts, campfire, storytelling. Lunch and dinner would be provided. It's a whole day from 9:30 to 7 on June 20th. $60 for members of a family of four, and then community members is $75 for a family of four, and each additional member is $10. I think it's supposed to be great weather, hopefully. Sunny, I'm hoping. But again, it's new this year for us, so we're excited to see that opportunity happen.
7: Yeah, and that's next week Saturday.
8: Yes. Mm-hmm.
7: But there's still time for families to get in?
8: Yes, there's still time to register for that. And it's also Father's Day weekend, I believe. So that's a great way to celebrate dad and be outside.
7: And it's not too far to go either.
8: No, I want to say maybe a 20-minute drive from here.
7: So get on out. That sounds like some good family activity, a day camp.
8: Yes. Mm-hmm. Yep, a family day camp. So it'll be fun. Oh, and swimming. There's swimming available as well that day. So you can register online or stop in any of our welcome centers to do that.
7: All right, check that out. How about some other opportunities?
9: One of our great things every summer is our summer foods program. So we're excited to have that kicking off again here this year. That actually started this past week. And we've served, I want to say the numbers we heard yesterday were somewhere in the like 3,000 meals total this week already, or roughly in that number. So we'll be doing that all summer long. We have various locations that we'll be serving in Sturgeon Bay, Algoma, Northern Door, Southern Door. So check out our website, DoorCountyYMCA.org, or our Facebook page for all the location details. But something really cool and exciting that we're offering this year, totally new, is we are part of a program that's for rural non-congregate areas. So essentially what that means is in more rural communities such as Brussels, Carlsville, where someone can't just like ride their, a child can't just ride their bike into town to, you know, pick up their lunch or their breakfast. We have a new program where we will provide a week's worth of meals that parents can stop by and pick up after the workday. You can stop by and pick that up. All you have to do is pre-register on our website and or by emailing Annette Varnes, our foods coordinator. And basically then we you get signed up, and we have two options for pickup. That's either at the Belgian Heritage Center in Brussels on Tuesday nights, I believe. Yes. And then at the Door County Candle Company in Carlsville on Thursday nights. So that's a great new program that we're running, and we're really excited to be able to meet families where they're at in a new way.
7: Yeah, and that's a program that's really grown over the past, boy, 5-6 years, however long that's been going on.
9: Yes. I think we're up to like 12 or 13 sites, and then plus those two non-congregate sites. So we're really excited to be able to offer all over the county.
7: And that's a lot of coordination that needs to happen on the back end of all of this for the number of meals you're preparing and getting them out to all these different sites.
9: Yes, we have a great group of staff and volunteers who are in daily, early in the morning, starting to prepare both breakfast and lunch for some of these sites, and then taking and driving all over the county to drop them off and serve them. So we're really grateful for all of those people involved that make this program possible.
8: Yeah, and if you are looking to volunteer, we are looking for volunteers for this program to help pack up the meals right here at our location in Sturgeon Bay. So it's making sandwiches, cutting up fruit, vegetables. You can reach out to us and we can get you connected with that.
7: And these aren't just like peanut butter and jelly or ham sandwiches. These are some interesting healthy things.
8: Yes. So I want to say some of the meals that we've seen before are like a taco salad for kids, just a regular green salad, lettuce salad, sandwiches. Sometimes they do cheese and crackers kind of deal.
9: Like pasta salad they've done before. Yeah, it's kind of a wide range, so it's not the same thing every day, which is fun.
7: And some people might wonder if there's any sort of requirements to get the meal or anything like that. It's just the requirement that you need a meal and are hungry?
8: Yep, it's for anyone 18 and under that it's open. It's free for anybody. And same with these meal-to-go sites as well. It is for your whole, if you have three children, they each qualify for a box meal set, and a shelf-stable foods so that it will last them the whole week.
7: And if you want to see the sites and the times and the menu and all that, you can check that out at the Door County YMCA website.
9: Yes, the website and our Facebook page. We also share our menu for the month out there as well, so it's a great place to get all the information you're looking for.
7: And that runs through the entire summer through kind of the end of August-ish.
9: Yes. Yep, exactly.
7: All right. So that's a neat program. And what a great addition, because some of these communities don't have a place where kids are actively able to like ride their bikes to the park or whatever it might be. They're a little further away.
9: Yeah, exactly. And that's what we're hoping to help meet them where they're at so that no kid goes hungry this summer.
7: Other programs, as we talk about the Door County YMCA, it looks like you've got some summer baseball opportunities.
8: Yeah, so we have youth baseball happening. We have T-ball and coach pitch. So the T-ball is for grades 4 through 4K to 4, 5K. And then Coach Pitch is our first grade through sixth graders. And that is held down at Sunset Park at the ball fields down there. So that's a great youth opportunity for children. And then if you're not really into the sports and you have kids that want to do more of the arts and crafts, STEM kind of projects, we do have workshops available. So we have like a felt creation workshop, an engineering lab workshop, a paper bead jewelry studio workshop, a kitchen workshop, so cupcake chef challenge and decorating contest. Oh, that sounds fun.
9: Yeah.
8: And then a Lego camp as well. So there's a lot of different opportunities for kids out there at the Y. And then, of course, we are obviously huge with swim lessons, being surrounded by water here in Door County. So we have swim lessons happening at both of our branches this summer. We do also super swims where kids can learn to swim within a lesson in a week. And then they move on to the next lesson the following week. Mm-hmm. So there's a variety of different opportunities and levels available. You can visit our website for times and dates that work for you and your family on those.
7: And that's such an important thing for kids in our area. As you mentioned, we're virtually surrounded by water. And there's no age that's too young to get started with swimming.
8: No, there isn't. I want to say we do parent-child classes all the way up through adult classes, too, we have offered.
7: And the super swim is a neat opportunity because sometimes if you're doing swim lessons and you get a week off in between, you lose some of that. When you're coming back every day straight for a week, you're gonna build on those skills every single day.
9: Yes, exactly.
8: Absolutely. Yeah. And then for adult classes in the Wellness Center in Sturgeon Bay, we do offer a couple different classes in there. So we offer a beginner kettlebell, a small group training class. We offer women on weights class. So if you're intimidated about doing free weights, come and join this women on weights program. They will walk you through how to use those free weight machines in the Wellness Center properly. And then they give you time to explore on your own with that. We offer a sprint eight class, which is on our cardio machines, and it runs you through intervals of workout on that. And then new this year is our TRX bands, where you sort of suspend and use your own body weight for that training. And then our power class, which is a variety of different stations that they work you with on that.
7: I know you mentioned some people could be intimidated by the free weights and things like that. It's not what people think sometimes with the way the weight room maybe used to be, where you'd walk in and there'd be some heavy metal music and a bunch of big burly guys grunting and all that. It's not like that.
8: No, it is. It's everybody. It's anybody and everybody. A variety of fitness levels that come in there. And we will help you accommodate to what you need and where you are at. We meet you where you're at. If you can say, oh, I can only lift 5 pounds, we will work with you and show you the different moves and how to work with that.
7: And the Y will also show you how to use not just the free weights, but any of the machines that are in there. If you're looking at it and you're thinking, boy, I don't know what I'm even supposed to do here, there is somebody that can step up and help you.
8: Yep. Yes. Any of our personal trainers, we have a Wellness Center coordinator, and he is great with stepping in and showing you how to use the machines at both of our centers. We have those.
7: Now, some of these classes you look at, there's a lot of stuff that happens indoors. There's also some stuff that happens outside. And when we get this nice weather, you take advantage of it.
8: Yes. So next week, Mike McHugh is running his Peak Performance Clinic. I think there might be a few spots left available, and that it's for youth, athletes, or anybody that wants to just elevate their fitness level. That begins next week, and he runs through different strength and agility trainings. It's a pretty cool sight to see these kids working so hard. And they measure themselves at the beginning on the first day, they track their progress throughout, and then by the end of the summer, they see how far they've come. And it's really cool to see these athletes and kids grow.
7: And those are the ones you might see out there flipping a tire, a tractor tire, for example, or doing something where you're looking at, well, I wonder what they're up to, but that's what they're doing.
8: That's what they're doing. They're doing all the different tests. I know one of them is like with a parachute, and they run against the wind and the parachute, and it's pretty cool to see.
7: Now, any of the items we talk about, you can find that at Door County YMCA at the website. The Facebook page has tons of these flyers, or if you're at the Y, the flyers are everywhere too, or stop at one of the front desks.
8: Absolutely. Yeah. And then up at our Kane Center, they also are doing the swim lessons, and they're also doing youth dance up there this summer as well for programming, besides our summer camp available.
7: So lots of activities at the Door County YMCA, and we're going to keep talking about that for the next 15 minutes or so here on the WDOR Talk Show. Now, last month, the group that was in here, they were talking about the Blossom Run. So that, that just happened in Egg Harbor, you know, between our two shows. I don't even remember what the weather would have been like for that, or if it was...
8: It turned out to be a gorgeous day. Yeah. If you're a runner, I feel like that weather, it was cool, but as a runner, that weather was perfect. The sun finally came out toward the end of the run, but I want to say that was the biggest run that we had, over 300 participants for that. New this year, we had a timing system, which was awesome, so people just had a little tracker on their bib, and they could see at the end, scan a QR code, see their time right away. So it was really well turned out.
7: And you mentioned volunteers when you were talking about the foods program. When you do an event like the Blossom Run too, you can't do any of these major events without a bunch of people stepping up and saying, I can help.
8: Correct. Yes. Volunteers are one of our solid foundations of the Y. We have some people that are volunteering for instructors. They will give their time to teach a class for us. We are also looking for volunteers for the triathlon. The Y is in charge of the course volunteers, so helping direct all the athletes on the course and making sure that they are safe out there. So we are always looking for volunteers for that this coming summer here in July. You can always look on our website to see exactly what area in Door County we're looking for, what intersections are available.
7: So if you've got some time available, the YMCA has opportunities to volunteer for a lot of, even if it's as simple as being, if you're a lifeguard, for example, if you have that sort of training, that would be awesome.
8: Yes. And we are looking to hire lifeguards too. So if you're like, oh, I would like to get paid for that. We are looking for lifeguards to help keep our pool safe this summer. And we are also looking for an aquatics director for our Sturgeon Bay Program Center. We're looking for a gymnastics coordinator as well to help these programs keep continuing to grow. We are looking for a couple of summer camp counselors yet here and there to help fill some gaps. But yeah, we're always looking. I mean, if you're interested, come have a talk with us. Come have a chat, and we'll talk with you and see what we can do.
7: Talking Door County YMCA on today's WDOR Talk Show with program centers in Sturgeon Bay and in Fish Creek. Another thing you're able to do in the summer is do some fundraising efforts for the annual campaign, and you've got a major golf outing on the way.
9: Yes. Our biggest fundraiser of the year, our Golf by the Bay golf outing, will be taking place this year on July 27th, and that is taking place at Horseshoe Bay Golf Club. We are so lucky to be able to partner with them year after year and have just a great outing. So registration is now open for that. You can register either by calling the Y at 920-743-4949 or by visiting our website. You can sign up online as well. That day is always so fun. We have had great weather, knock on wood, the past few years, and we hope to have that again this year. But the day includes, you know, registration for the event includes a lunch and some heavy appetizers afterwards. All the water and beverages you could want out on the course are included, and all of our fun games as well, you know, a circle game, a closest to the pin, all of those kind of things. So, but we are also raising funds out on the course in a few different ways as well, through 50-50 raffle and a giving pool, things like that. So we're really excited for that again this year.
7: So that is at Horseshoe Bay, and that's one of the crown jewels of golf in Door County. But that's not something you should let intimidate you either if you're just kind of a novice golfer.
9: Yeah, absolutely. This is, you know, we have some people that this is their one opportunity to golf Horseshoe Bay for the year, and so they come back year after year to join us for our outing, and we're grateful. It is the premier course in the county, and yeah, we're lucky to be able to go there.
7: So that's coming up June 27th, so that's just a couple of weeks away too, really.
9: I think I misspoke. It's okay. July 27th.
7: Oh, I might have wrote
9: so
7: it down
9: sorry.
7: Wrong.
9: Oh, either way, July 27th, okay. We hope to see you there.
7: So a month and a couple of weeks.
9: Yes. Yep, exactly.
7: So plenty of time to register for that. Full teams, and like you mentioned, with a golf outing, there's always a lot of fun games and other activities that are going to be a part of that.
9: Yes. We, you know, like I said, 50-50 raffle, and our, you know, putting contest is always super competitive. So we like to make the day fun, include a little whimsy in your golf game for the day.
7: So put that on the calendar for July 27th at Horseshoe Bay in the Egg Harbor area. Another new initiative, or newer, I should say, is the Door County Social Collective, which is kind of a young adult social group.
9: Yeah, so we kicked this off back in January or February. We're trying to meet some more people in that 20 to 45 age range with some, you know, different social activities. So we have a lineup going for June where we have pickup basketball every Tuesday night at our Sturgeon Bay Program Center from 6 to 8. We've got a great group that's showing up week after week to that. Actually, addendum for our summer hours, it's 5 to 7 p.m. Correction. We also have a book club if you're a big reader. We are this month reading Funny Story by Emily Henry. Our book club is happening in about a week, so if you can read fast, you can join us. It'll be June 22nd at 6 p.m. We meet at Stone Harbor, and last month it was a beautiful day, so we were able to sit right out on the patio by the water and chat about our books. It was fun. And then the other activity we have going this month is our game night. This month we are playing Monopoly on June 25th at 5:30, and we are meeting in the Sturgeon Bay Program Center Community Room. And you may say, oh, Monopoly, I'm going to be there all night long. Game takes forever to play. Apparently, one of our staff members knows an expedited way to play the game, so that is what they're going to do. I personally am looking forward to seeing what that means.
7: Yeah, that was my thought immediately. I looked at, well, what time is this going to start? Yeah.
9: Yes, that was, I think, as a group when we, you know, were planning the events for the month, and he goes, we're going to play Monopoly. We all like, are you sure? We're gonna be here way past close, but they say they will wrap it up within an hour or two, so.
7: Well, that's impressive.
9: Yeah, I agree.
7: So some of these activities are at the Y, some of these activities are out in the public. It's mm-hmm. a great way to meet new people and yeah. connect on a different level.
9: Yes, mm-hmm. absolutely. And, you know, I feel like right now the Y, we offer a lot for adult programming, youth programming, senior programming, and families, and sometimes we miss that like middle age group, and so we're trying to hit that demographic as much as we can. I know in July we're looking at a couple of fun new activities, so stay on the lookout for that. Maybe a paint and sip and a kind of class, another game night. So we're always looking to add some things, and if you're interested in any of this programming or teaching something, we had a sourdough class recently that I mean, filled up immediately. We had 20 people in our kitchen doing sourdough. It was really fun. So we're always looking for people who are interested in teaching things or interested in joining us. So just feel free to reach out to us at the Y.
7: Now, when this launched, maybe you don't know the background on it. Is this something that was like a YMCA kind of national initiative, or is this something locally that you guys were looking at and said, we need something like this?
9: Yeah, and it was actually something here locally. We feel like, you know, sometimes there can be a bit of a disconnect in the Door County community with this younger demographic, and we just wanted to try to meet people where they're at. And, you know, part of this too, these conversations include trying to just build up our workforce and create healthy mindsets for people, and, you know, being involved in something and not going home and being all by yourself, being able to come to a group, make a friend, it helps all of our mental health, right? So I think that was the main focus and the main drive, was to try to you know, help people out, and that's what the Y is here for. So.
7: Especially in a community where we have a lot of people that are coming from somewhere else, yep. and they might not know a whole lot of people or yeah. things to do and places to go.
9: Yeah, exactly. And a lot of us that are, you know, in this group or are the ones that started it, we're all transplants to Door County. So we're all people that did not grow up here in this community. And so we know, like, it takes a while to get into, figure out, oh, where should I go for this? And what should I do for that? And so we're trying to create that resource for people who are moving up here or new to the community.
7: So get involved. If you're in that 20 to 45 age group, there's something for just about everybody.
8: Yeah. Also this summer, new that we're doing are some kitchen pop-ups at the Sturgeon Bay Program Center. So if you have been interested in learning how to preserve foods, do some different salads this summer, salsa, fermentation, and pickling, we have some summer pop-ups happening in June, July, and August in our kitchen on Saturdays. More information can be found on our website for those. But I'm really interested in this whole pickling thing. I think that would be fun. So as you are harvesting your vegetables from your vegetable gardens this summer, come take a look and check out these classes that we are offering new this year.
7: Mm-hmm. I know it's been a few years now since the major renovations mm-hmm. at the Y, but that kitchen has really opened up a world of opportunities mm-hmm. for things like that.
8: It has. So we started focusing on first the youth programming, kids in our kitchen. Those classes are full they fill up very fast, mm-hmm. Which is exciting for these little kids to learn the basics of around the kitchen and learning these simple meals and appetizers. And now we're veering more toward just as a whole, how can we use that kitchen? And Annette loves being in the kitchen. So she's doing these pop-up kitchen classes this mm-hmm. summer for everybody. And those are held on Saturdays. So we know during the work week, people are busy and sometimes Saturday mornings are free. So come and check those out.
7: And it really highlights some of the things that people might not expect out of the YMCA, whether they mm-hmm. think it's just a swimming gym or whatever it might right. be. There's all sorts of opportunities.
8: Things. Absolutely. And recently within the last week here, we added outdoor gardens, vegetable gardens up on our portishare. And that space is open now. So people can go sit out there, have mm-hmm. a cup of coffee, enjoy the sunshine when we have it. And we are also looking for volunteers to help with those gardens, too. Mm-hmm.
7: Yeah, and that's one of those spaces that a lot of people probably looked at, but I wonder what happens out there. Yeah. And it's been there since the Y was built.
8: Yes, we've only really used it during COVID when we moved our cycle classes out there. And now we have this great space that we can have as an extra lounge space mm-hmm. For members and community to use.
7: Mm-hmm. So you'll be growing all sorts of produce and things yeah. like that. And is that a community kind of effort of people getting involved?
8: It is. So the produce from these flower beds or gardens actually will come back into the foods program. So it is grown here at the Y and then cycled through our foods and meals programs. So we're excited to be able to see how that grows. Mm-hmm.
7: So all the items that were selected were thoughtfully picked as things you could use.
8: Mm-hmm. Yes. Yep. Yeah. Yeah, so we have, I think, some pepper plants up there right mm-hmm. now and
9: tomatoes
8: starting. So yeah. It's going to be fun.
7: Yeah, what a cool idea.
8: Yeah. And one more thing coming up here in July. YUSA is launching their Campfire Across America. So Ys across the country will come together on July 22nd to celebrate community, create meaningful memories, and experience the spirit of the Y. So we are going to be hosting our event up at the Jackie and Steve Kane Center up in Fish Creek. That day we are looking to have different events throughout the day, arts and crafts. I think we're looking to see if Smokey the Bear can come. Mm-hmm. And Open Bird Door Sanctuary will be there that day to do a little exhibition on their birds. But it'll be a fun day. It's also a fundraising day as well. So we'll have some games and opportunities to help support the Y in different ways up there. But again, it's Campfire Across America on July 22nd up at our Kane Center.
7: And will there be an actual campfire? Or is it about the social gathering aspect?
8: It's more about the social gathering aspect, but we're hoping, we got to talk with Gibraltar Fire and see if we can do an actual campfire and roast s'mores. Otherwise, we will have s'mores some way. We'll figure out how to do that.
7: All right. And there's lots of different ways to do s'mores now. I had a conversation about this last night. And people have all sorts of fun ideas with what you can compose a s'more of. It's not the simple yes. graham cracker no. and Hershey's and marshmallow anymore.
8: No, I was at a friend's house a couple weeks ago, and we used cookies instead of graham crackers for mm-hmm. s'mores.
7: Now, were these the Keeblers with the stripes yes. across them? That's yep. what the conversation was last night. Okay, so it's spreading.
8: Yeah. It's spreading.
7: So that is coming up July 22nd at the Kane Center in Fish Creek. You can mark your calendar for mm-hmm. that. A neat opportunity. So a lot of these things we talk about, do you need to be a YMCA member to participate in some of these?
8: No. A lot of our programming is open to both members and community. Being a member, You get a different price range for that. So you can always come talk to us. We do have our membership for all programming that helps assistance for memberships for anybody. If you're like, I don't know if I fall under that category, come have a talk with us. We're open to meet you where you're at. Mm-hmm. And that's what our annual campaign supports, is our membership for all program. Mm-hmm.
7: And so that's the majority. The campaign goes right back into membership.
8: Yes.
9: Yes. It goes to support program scholarship, membership scholarship, mm-hmm. all so that we don't have to turn anyone away for an inability to pay.
7: So anyone that thinks that membership might be something that they can't take care of, like you mentioned, come in, start a conversation, mm-hmm. and you'll meet people where they're at.
9: Yeah, absolutely.
8: Yep, we will.
7: So that's at either Sturgeon Bay or Fish Creek Program Center, and your Y membership is, of course, good at either one of those. It's, mm-hmm. The Door County YMCA is kind of unique in that, in having kind of two sites that far away.
8: Correct, yep. Mm-hmm. And then also, the Door County Y participates in nationwide membership. So if you're a member at our Y and you are traveling and visiting another Y, you can see if they participate in that, and mm-hmm. your membership will get you in for mm-hmm. that day for them, yeah. For their Y.
7: Mm-hmm. I bet you see a lot of people then from Y's all across the United States.
8: We do. Yeah, for sure. Yeah, it's a great benefit to be part of the Y, mm-hmm. a member of the Y.
7: Mm-hmm. Anyone that wants to learn more about anything we've talked about today, the website is a great place to start.
8: Mm-hmm. Yes. Yep. Yes. DoorCountyYMCA.org, or you can give us a call at either of our branches.
7: Or come on in, have a conversation. Yeah, yeah. The Facebook page always posting mm-hmm. these flyers and activities and events mm-hmm. and pictures of fun things the kids are
9: yes.
7: doing too.
9: Yeah, absolutely. Yes. It's a great way to stay connected, following us on our social. It's the fastest way to get an update too about if we have a closure or anything like that.
7: And let's wrap it up again by highlighting that family camp you've mm-hmm. got coming up, because that's next week, and we'll make sure people get registered that are interested in that. That's next week, Saturday the 20th.
8: Yes, next Saturday the 20th from 9:30 to 7 p.m. It's a full day of activities from kayaking, archery, outdoor games, arts and crafts, lunch and dinner, and campfire stories.
7: And that's at Camp Wabansee, which is in the Brussels area, but obviously it's on the bay there in a nice area.
8: Mm-hmm. Yeah, yeah. It looks fun seeing some of the pictures. It looks like it will be a great day.
7: And spaces are limited too, so if it is something that's interesting, you better get on it.
8: Yep, yes. Register today or over the weekend or give us a call and we can help you.
7: Mm-hmm. All right, so that's 9:30 to 7 next week, Saturday, June 20th. Get in touch about the Door County YMCA Family Camp Day coming up at Camp Wabansee. Amy Gamble and Michaela Toma from the Door County YMCA, thanks for coming in.
9: Thanks for having us.
7: Coming up on Monday, a little bit of a switcheroo. The United Way of Door County will be on Monday as State Representative Joel Kitchens kind of flipped the days there, and he'll be on Tuesday next week in his what would have been the normal time slot for the United Way. So that's who we'll talk to Monday on WDOR and WDOR-FM Sturgeon Bay, Wisconsin. It is 11 o'clock, time for ABC News.
10: From ABC News, I'm Sherry Preston. There is an active shooter situation happening right now in Midland, Texas. We've just learned that one person has been killed, 11 others injured, and the situation is ongoing. SpaceX is now the newest listing on the NASDAQ. It opened at $150 a share, up 11%, giving the rocket maker a market value of $1.96 trillion.
11: In its IPO filing, SpaceX says its goals include establishing a permanent colony on Mars with 1 million people, launching AI data centers in space, mining asteroids. The company has never turned a profit and acknowledges that these goals might not be achievable. And some big name investors are skeptical, but other major banks and retail investors have been clamoring to own shares of SpaceX as a way to bet on Elon Musk.
10: That's ABC's Elizabeth Schulze. A federal judge has issued an injunction blocking President Trump's $1.8 billion fund to benefit those who claim to have been victimized by a weaponized government. Here's ABC's Stephen Portnoy.
12: Judge Leonie Brinkema said she issued the injunction in part because the Justice Department's lawyer couldn't say why the acting attorney general hasn't rescinded his order establishing the fund. Todd Blanche has insisted the fund isn't moving forward. But the judge pointed to President Trump's own recent comments supporting payments to alleged victims of government weaponization as evidence the fund might one day, in her words, rear its head.
10: ABC's Stephen Portnoy. Is there a deal or isn't there in Iran? President Trump said yesterday he was optimistic a deal was close at hand, even saying there could be a signing ceremony this weekend in Geneva, Switzerland. That's what we were told officials had been planning for. Now we're hearing from Iran's foreign minister, who says that memo of understanding is maybe not so close at hand. The art world is mourning the loss of influential British artist David Hockney. His painting of shimmering pools became icons of contemporary art. He was 88. You're listening to ABC News.
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10: It is increasingly likely that the authorization for a key intelligence tool will expire at the end of the day. Members of both the House and Senate expected to leave town after each failed to pass a reauthorization for Section 702 of FISA, the Foreign Intelligence Surveillance Act, which allows for warrantless wiretaps of overseas targets.
19: At least temporarily, it is going to, and top intelligence officials have described this, grind some of the what they view as critical intelligence processes to a halt, or at minimum, make them harder.
10: Democrats said they would vote against an extension in protest of President Trump's pick of Bill Pulte to serve as acting director of national intelligence, who has no national intelligence experience. Damage in parts of the Midwest after strong storms hit the region. ABC's Alex Perez is in Streator, Illinois.
20: Overnight, powerful storms impacting millions of Americans. At least 11 tornadoes touched down across Illinois. One man getting trapped under what's left of his house. A photographer jumped in to help before he was lifted out by first responders. Powerful winds tearing apart homes, sending debris flying. Neighborhoods reduced to rubble.
10: Heat is the issue in the Northeast. Temperatures in New York, Philadelphia, and Baltimore expected to reach the triple digits. The FIFA World Cup arrives in the U.S. today. The U.S. men's national soccer team faces Paraguay in Los Angeles. I'm Sherry Preston, ABC News.
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4: 5 after 11, it is 69 degrees and sunny at WDOR in Sturgeon Bay. A breezy and sunny afternoon today on the Door Peninsula. High temperatures warming to the low 80s with west wind 10 to 15 miles an hour. Those winds will increase in the afternoon up to 15 to 25 miles an hour. Clear skies through the evening hours tonight, then cloudy overnight with a chance of some showers. Thunderstorms also possible after midnight. Overnight lows upper 50s, southwest wind 10 to 15 miles an hour. That chance of rain tonight is 70%. Saturday, cloudy with a chance of showers and thunderstorms. Temperatures low 80s with southwest wind 10 to 15 miles an hour and a 50% chance of rain. Partly cloudy Saturday night, a 30% chance of showers. Lows in the low 50s. Northwest wind 10 to 15 miles an hour. And Sunday, partly cloudy in the morning, then clearing. High temperatures in the low 70s. 69 degrees, sunny at WDOR. It is 6 after 11. We've got our local news update on the way. Also, our birthday list coming up at the top of the hour, along with our birthday winner of the week. That and more, WDOR Sturgeon Bay.
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0: 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Next week, we're playing with brown-colored cards. No purchase is necessary. The cards are free, but you must be at least 18 years of age to play. The first winner to completely fill their card and call in is the prime winner. Up to two additional winners then have 10 minutes to call in and claim a prize. Prizes include a $20 certificate from the Piggly Wiggly, a $20 certificate from Gandu Petroleum, and a certificate for a 16-inch pizza from Sonny's Italian Kitchen and Pizzeria. 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
3: 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This is Paul Wanish reporting. We'll report on the Door County Community Foundation's recent Celebration of Giving event as they recognized Steve and Jackie Kane with the inaugural Richard D. Egan Philanthropic Leadership Award. And we'll share the latest update on the structure fire Wednesday night on Sturgeon Bay's North 8th Avenue. Also, we'll report on more new criminal cases from out at the county courthouse. Local state trooper Logan Crystal tells us about the state patrol's new Northeast Region headquarters along Highway 41 in Wrightstown. And Elizabeth Tracy from Johns Hopkins discusses the impact of comprehensive lifestyle changes on those with early Alzheimer's disease in today's medical report. You'll hear these stories and more during today's noon hour edition of WDOR Local News. This is Paul Wanish reporting.
1: 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That's halfway between Sturgeon Bay and Egg Harbor. It's Door County Coffee.
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5: Greetings from Crossroads at Big Creek. Nobody enjoys an encounter with an angry wasp. And for good reason, wasps can be dangerous when they feel threatened. But they're also remarkably beneficial, especially this time of year. Entomologist Heather Holm explains that many wasps hunt other insects, injecting them with venom and carrying them back to their nests to feed their young. Adult wasps, however, live mainly on sugary liquids such as flower nectar. And that's what makes this many species important, though often overlooked, pollinators. At the same time, they help keep the populations of insect pests in check. Only a small portion of wasp species are social. Paper wasps and yellow jackets live in colonies, and they provide valuable pest control. But they do crave sweets. When adults bring insects to their larvae, the larvae produce a sugary secretion that the adults consume. Once the young mature, that food source disappears, so the adults must search elsewhere for sugar. And that's why in late summer, social wasps become attracted to soft drinks, watermelon, cakes, cookies, picnic foods, and even hummingbird feeders. Their seasonal search for sweets is often what brings them in conflict with people. The good news is that almost all wasps are harmless to humans. Even social wasps become unusually aggressive only when they feel threatened or when their nests are disturbed. So the next time a wasp shows up at your picnic, remember, it may just be looking for dessert. And for most of the year, it has been helping pollinate plants and controlling insect pests. I'm Kagan Herringa, and this has been an educational outreach of Crossroads at Big Creek.
6: 69 degrees and sunny at WDOR in Sturgeon Bay. It is time to talk transportation. I guess a transportation event is what we're talking about next week, Wednesday, with Pam Bush.
7: Good morning, Danny. Yes, we're talking about the Driven to Succeed Transportation and Career Fair, which will be held at the Door County Fairgrounds, also known as the John Miles County Park. It's located here in Sturgeon Bay. You can access the fairgrounds off of 14th Avenue or Alabama Street. So the event is happening this coming Wednesday, June 17th. The event will begin at 9 a.m. and end at noon. We've got a great variety of both transportation and career fair vendors coming. So it's for all ages. Much like our transportation fair last year, we've got a lot of the emergency service vehicles coming. We might have a surprise visit from Finn, which would be pretty exciting as well. And so we'll have a couple returning companies, the county's emergency services, sheriff's department, public health, will all be on hand with vehicles that they have and things like that, and resources, you know, like public health does car seat fitting and things. So the county will be well represented. We've got a couple sponsors, the Door County Medical Center, Walmart, Nicolet Bank, DoorTran, and the Aging Coalition. The Door County Medical Center and Walmart will also be at the career fair. Both of those businesses have job openings, along with a number of other businesses who will be on hand. You know, the jobs range from obviously some nursing, being that the hospital is going to be there, but also Serenity Springs from Sister Bay will be there, along with Jay's Legacy. So some caregiving, and then also the Door County Co-op. They're actually going to have a truck in the transportation fair and then a human resource person in the career fair, and they're looking for a variety of jobs as well. And really the goal of the event and why we combined a transportation and career fair was exactly for something like that. You know, a person can view a vehicle with that business and then go and talk about the job openings. The co-op is a good example of that. They've got a couple of driving positions, both CDL and non-CDL, and then they'll have their truck there as well. So that's a good reason why we had the event, but it's grown into so much more. So we've got, you know, Stone Harbor, they've got a lot of customer service administrative positions they'll be on hand to talk about. As I mentioned, Walmart will be there, along with a number of other businesses looking for employment now or to plan a career. For example, Midwest Truck Driving School, they're coming over. They've got three different businesses, so from heavy equipment operating to over-the-road truck driving classes, in addition to electrical line work. So they're actually going to bring their line pole, and people can actually try that out, which is pretty cool. It'll be an interactive opportunity. And then a couple of other things, Danny. The Sturgeon Bay U.S. Coast Guard Auxiliary will be on hand to do boat inspections. So if somebody hasn't gotten their boat inspected and needs to, they're going to be on site doing those. So somebody can pull right down the midway with their boat, have it inspected by the auxiliary folks, and there's no charge for that. And then they're ready for the summer. And then the other thing that's new this year as well is the Purple Yum food truck will be on site, and they'll be selling beverages and food and things like that from 9 until noon during the event. So we're really excited that they could attend as well. So again, it's for all ages. You know, folks can come in and learn about transportation services. Obviously, the county will have our Door County Connect and door-to-door rides vehicles there, in addition to Sunshine Resources, Door County Personal Drivers, Downtown Shuttle. So a good variety of providers. And then also transportation services that people don't always think of. For example, the ADRC Meals on Wheels, they'll have a resource table in the career fair portion. And I should mention the career fair is happening in the junior fair building, so closest to the soccer fields and things like that. And then the transportation fair, the vehicles and things will be in the animal barn like it was last year. So I'm forgetting to mention a lot and just kind of going with it. So it's pretty exciting. I think we've got a lot of people really excited about it. So yeah, it's Wednesday. It's coming up quick.
6: And hopefully you get better weather this year than you did last year, where a storm came kind of rolling through right before everything was getting underway.
7: Yes, we had to change our plans as far as where all the vehicles were kept. Initially, we were

0: at the YMCA site, we're going to be providing free shuttle service with our Door County Connect bus to bring those age groups over to the event. So our bus will be running nonstop, bringing kids over. I think it starts at age 3 and goes through age 6 or something like that. So we're pretty excited to see them come walking through. I think they'll be pretty excited at what they get to see.
1: And a chance to learn about all of the transportation options and things that are available, like you mentioned, that people might not know about in our area.
0: Absolutely. You know, people who have a car don't necessarily think about what their transportation might be without it. So if somebody's looking at, you know, maybe grandma should look at other options to get around, come to the event, learn about the resources, talk to the people who are providing the services, and so that you've got that information if you ever need it. If, you know, for myself, if my car broke down or something like that, I need to know how am I going to get to work and things. So, you know, if somebody's available, even if they're driving, come on down and see what's available should that need arise. Maybe you're currently in employment or looking for employment. Come on down. You're able to talk to employers, you know, human resource contacts right there. Even the county's human resource department will be there. Right now, the county's got a variety of positions. I can attest the county is a great team to work for. They really treat their employees well, and I'm happy to be a part of the county team.
1: And a great space to hold the event too. The fairgrounds gives you lots of options.
0: Yes, lot of space. There's parking right down near where the event will be. People can enter the fairgrounds. The gate will be open. If you enter off of 14th, just head to the grandstands and take a left. There's parking on the midway. If you come off of Alabama Street, there's a little over 80 parking spaces right behind where the racetrack is. So real close walk to get to the event.
1: So check it all out. Wednesday, June 17th, next week, Wednesday, 9 to noon, the Driven to Succeed Transportation and Career Fair at the Door County Fairgrounds on 14th Avenue in Sturgeon Bay. If you'd like to learn more, there's a Facebook event page. You've got the county website. Information is available.
0: Yes, absolutely. So I've been, Door County Connect Facebook page has an event set up, and then under the discussion, I've been posting updates. So somebody can go on to there, even if you Googled Driven to Succeed Transportation Career Fair, it'll pop up, and that will link you to the updates. So I've been posting everybody who will be there that you can see and talk to. The Purple Yums menu for the day is already posted. So definitely go and check out all of the information we have on the Facebook event page and see what we're going to be doing that day.
1: And we hope to see you there on Wednesday.
0: Yes. Thank you, Danny.
1: Thanks for coming in, Pam. Again, the Driven to Succeed Transportation and Career Fair is next week, Wednesday, June 17th, from 9 until noon at the Door County Fairgrounds.
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0: Scandal with Patti Smith. 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Happy birthday, Robert Kasten, DJ Lardnoise, Randy Seiler, Caleb Johnson, Crew Peterson, June Krall, Cooper Delfoss, Bob Spooty, and Peter Neville. Happy anniversary today, Jay and Hannah Delwich, John and Lori Paulowitz. Happy birthday Saturday, Hannah Delwich, Matthew Melvitz, Kate Lardnoise, Morgan Zinn, Catherine Lardnoise, Gene Sharping, Margie Asno-Ford, Kathy Hayes is 85 tomorrow, and happy birthday Amy Gigstead. Sunday, Haley Renan, Laura Johnsrud, Joe Cross, Kaylee Wolfel, and Jade Corris, and the anniversaries of Nikki and Pete Altfillish, and Katie and Mino Huizer. And our birthday winner of the week is Catherine Lardnoise. She gets a nice prize from Sonny's Italian Kitchen and Pizzeria of Sturgeon Bay.
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0: From ABC News, I'm Chuck Severson. Police say they have responded these past hours to an active shooter in Midland, Texas. Mayor Lori Blong.
1: We do have 11 known victims at this time. There's at least one victim that is dead on the scene.
0: A statement from the city says the shooter is dead. The mayor.
1: The situation is now secured in that area, but we're still asking that all Midlanders stay put. If you're in that area, you don't need to be out and driving around or going to try to see anything.
0: A local news report was quoting witnesses saying that two people were shot while waiting at a stoplight and that the shooter had barricaded inside a building. A federal judge has issued an injunction blocking President Trump's $1.8 billion fund to benefit those who claim to have been victimized by the Biden administration.
2: Judge Leonie Brinkema expressed deep skepticism in a hearing that senior officials have not put their commitment to not move forward with the fund in writing and under penalty of perjury. Brinkema repeatedly cited President Trump's own words, suggesting he's disappointed that the government might not establish the fund after bipartisan condemnation that threatened to derail a government spending bill last month. Alex Mallon, ABC News, Washington.
0: There's no deal yet officially announced or signing scheduled between the U.S. and Iran. Iran's foreign minister says an agreement has never been closer. The U.S. and Iran continue to offer conflicting statements about the terms of a short-term agreement known as a Memorandum of Understanding. There's no word that Iran has agreed to any concessions that the U.S. is demanding. ABC News contributor and former Deputy Defense Secretary on the Middle East, Mick Mulroy, says it seems like the deal is falling apart.
3: It's pretty clear from what both sides are saying publicly or through, you know, releases to state-owned media that the two sides are far apart. And I can't imagine what they would be signing, in Geneva this weekend.
0: Iran says don't speculate about what is in the deal. 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
0: SpaceX stock, just issued today, has been trading this hour or so about $162, about 20% higher than the initial offering price. This means that SpaceX is worth about $2 trillion, and that makes founder Elon Musk now officially the world's first trillionaire. Wall Street major indexes are higher, the Dow up over 300 points, demanding an investigation into the deaths of at least 91 people in custody at the Bexar County, Texas jail since 2020, LULAC, the nation's largest Latin American rights organization. The clock ticks louder toward an expiration as Democrats demand a replacement for President Trump's temporary pick to be Director of National Intelligence. ABC's Jay O'Brien on Capitol Hill.
6: Lawmakers have left town here, meaning that key national security tool, a section of FISA used for warrantless foreign surveillance, is all but certain to expire by tonight's midnight deadline at this critical moment for the United States at war with Iran and with major events this summer like the World Cup and America's 250th.
0: Defense Department's released a new batch of UFO reports. ABC's Louis Martinez covers the Pentagon.
7: Nothing that we've seen in the files that are being released right now indicates that these objects are of extraterrestrial origin. We should remember that there is a Pentagon office dedicated to collecting information from all of the government agencies and some of the civilian sector, but there are some things that they cannot explain and that they say that obviously are worth pursuing.
0: Chuck Severson, ABC News.
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13: 71 and sunny at WDOR in Sturgeon Bay. A breezy day on the Door Peninsula. We'll have temperatures warming into the upper 70s, maybe to the low 80s inland, with west wind 10 to 15 miles an hour increasing to 15 to 25 miles an hour later in the day. Clear skies through the evening tonight. Overnight, we'll get some clouds rolling in along with a chance of some showers and thunderstorms. Low temperatures overnight, upper 50s, with southwest wind 10 to 15 miles an hour. The chance of that overnight rain is at 70%. Saturday, cloudy with a chance of showers and thunderstorms. Temperatures low 80s. Southwest wind 10 to 15 miles an hour with a 50% chance of rain. Partly cloudy Saturday night. 30% chance of showers. Lows in the lower 50s. Northwest wind 10 to 15 miles an hour. Sunday, partly cloudy in the morning, then clearing. Highs low 70s. Northwest wind 10 to 15 miles an hour. 71, some sunshine, breezy here at WDOR in Sturgeon Bay. Coming up in the noon hour, we've got state news, local sports, and more right here on WDOR in Sturgeon Bay.
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14: Wisconsin Radio Network News, I'm Raymond Newbert. Thursday night storms brought a second round of damage to southeast Wisconsin. Severe winds and lightning pounded Wisconsin for a second night, knocking out power for thousands and causing damage. Two fires were started by lightning in Waukesha County, in Summit and Lac La Belle, and severe wind damage was reported in Kenosha County, where the National Weather Service will be doing a survey for a possible tornado. At the height of the storm, We Energies reported over 20,000 customers without power. The utility will be working to restore power through the day on Friday. A notorious Milwaukee landlord is losing a third of his properties for not paying his bills. We get more from Bob Haig.
15: A Milwaukee County judge on Wednesday ordering Highgrove Holdings to turn over 90 properties into receivership because it owes over $2 million to creditors and over $350,000 in property taxes. Highgrove owner David Tomblin is already facing lawsuits from the city because multiple properties have been deemed nuisances for code violations and safety concerns. Madison-based Cali Resolution is set to handle the receivership properties. Bob Haig, Wisconsin Radio Network.
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14: 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A central Wisconsin man accused of stealing underwear from multiple women. We get more from Michael Eichner.
19: John Stocker of Plover is accused of stealing a 21-year-old woman's undergarments out of her dresser, leaving everything else in the home untouched. Officers began investigating after the woman notified them of the theft, and security camera footage from a nearby home led them to arrest the 41-year-old. They've since linked him to another incident involving another woman, and investigators believe there may be a third victim as well. Charges against him include burglary and bail jumping tied to a separate stalking case. He's being held on a $40,000 bond and returns to court on June 22nd.
14: And a new partnership between the DNR and the DMV will let you get your state park pass at the same time you renew your vehicle registration online. People who choose that option will receive the 12-month pass right alongside their registration sticker in the mail. I'm Raymond Newport. This is Wisconsin Radio Network.
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24: Wisconsin Radio Network Sports. Good morning, I'm Tim Fisher. We'll start with Major League Baseball, where the Milwaukee Brewers are back at home tonight to start a series against the Philadelphia Phillies. The crew coming in off a taking yesterday off after dropping the final two of their series against the Athletics in Las Vegas. The Phillies come in with a lineup with names Bryce Harper, Kyle Schwarber, Andrew Painter gets the start tonight, and skipper Pat Murphy knows the challenge that brings.
25: I mean, he's got great stuff. He's, you know, he's a guy that, that's a great lineup. We've seen those names for 5 or 6 years of some greats in there.
24: Jacob Mizorowski gets the start for the Brewers tonight. He comes in at 7-2, 1.50 ERA. 6:40 first pitch from AmFam tonight as the Brewers host the Phillies. Minor League Baseball Midwest League, Beloit and Quad Cities last night rained out. They played two today. Wisconsin and Great Lakes also rained out last night. A doubleheader also scheduled for tonight. On to football, where the Green Bay Packers finished up mandatory minicamp yesterday. How has the team handled the offseason program head coach Matt LaFleur?
1: I think these times are the most challenging. I think when you talk about OTAs, especially towards the end of it, and you talk about training camp, because everything's up. And so it really tests these guys mentally. But I think they've done a pretty good job handling it. Certainly, the guys that have been in our system for a couple years are going to be further along than those guys that are new. And that's just, that's to be expected.
24: Next up for the Packers, training camp, which gets underway at the end of July. I'm Tim Fisher, Wisconsin Radio Network Sports.
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8: 71 degrees, 17 after 12 o'clock, and sunny at WDOR in Sturgeon Bay. 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And brought to you by the Aging and Disability Resource Center of the Lakeshore, serving Kewaunee and Manitowoc counties. WDOR News is next.

0: Danny Allen. It was announced today that the Door County Deputy Sheriff's Association adopted a resolution following a formal vote of no confidence in the leadership of Sheriff Tammy Sternert. In a June 1st letter to the sheriff, it notified her of the vote regarding what the association calls a pattern of concerns impacting leadership, communication, engagement, and trust within the agency. Sheriff Sternert released a response to this letter, calling it a series of mischaracterizations and baseless allegations, and how it was suspiciously requested through an open records request before she even received the letter, causing her to question the timing and circumstances of its release. Copies of the letter were also sent to County Administrator Ken Pabick and Judiciary and Public Safety Committee Chair Colin Jinkwart. It goes on to list 11 concerns brought forward by the association, including low morale within the jail division due to ongoing staffing issues and lack of workplace support, how deputy peer support has not been provided in a consistent, structured, or accessible manner, how the sheriff has not been visibly present at major or critical incidents, how she has not regularly attended public safety meetings, and more. In Sheriff Sternert's response, she mentions how the resolution did not represent the majority of the association's full membership and certainly not a majority of the sheriff's office personnel. She adds how many members did not participate in the vote, objecting to its timing and potentially political nature. She addresses some of the concerns and adds how several of them were presented without important operational context, while others were vague, generalized, or lacking specific facts. In closing, she states that they are public attacks on her character and an attempt to portray her in a way inconsistent with her actions as sheriff. You can read the association's letter and Sheriff Sternert's response through a link in a recent post on the Door County Sheriff's Office Facebook page. We now know more about Wednesday evening's fire on Sturgeon Bay's North 8th Avenue. The emergency call came in just before 9 o'clock for a barn on fire just south of the city limits between Bonneview Drive and Gordon Road. Sturgeon Bay Fire Chief Kaylin Montevideo reports that her department sent a total of 7 trucks and 16 personnel to the scene. They had some assistance from the Department of Public Works later in that response.
1: While our guys were en route, they observed heavy smoke and reports from law enforcement on the scene that arrived prior to our first engine indicated a fully involved structure fire. We did have some roof collapse on the structure, which made it a little bit difficult to access some of the areas that were burning because of that metal roof collapse. DPW actually assisted us with some heavy equipment to access some of those areas. So shout out to our DPW, who are a great partner of ours that assisted us late in the evening.
0: The barn was being used by the property owner for storage. It was being worked on recently for some renovation, but was unoccupied when the fire occurred. Fire Chief Montevideo reports that they used approximately 140,000 gallons of water to extinguish the fire and all hot spots. They were on scene until just after 2 a.m. Then the investigation resumed when daylight returned in the morning.
1: We used a lot of water. We had hooked 2 different hydrants on 8th Avenue to supply 2 separate water operations that were going on. Law enforcement held the scene for us as a couple reasons. It's very difficult to do investigations in the dark. So we responded back yesterday morning to do the investigation, and it is still under investigation.
0: No comment was made on the cause of that fire, as the incident remains under investigation. The Sturgeon Bay Fire and Police Departments were both on the property through late Thursday afternoon for the investigation, and there were no injuries reported in the response. The Friends of Whitefish Dunes State Park sponsoring a weekend of free educational events in the Nature Center. Saturday from 11 to 2, it will be a presentation called the Bio Blitz event, as a speaker will take you through many of the natural species that exist in the park and how to identify them. On Sunday, the presentation gets more specific from 10 a.m. to 2. Park naturalist Jessica Poppy will be speaking about bats and bees, sometimes feared for various reasons, but she shares why they are so important in our ecosystem. Again, that will be Saturday and Sunday at the Nature Center and around the park in Whitefish Dunes. Keep in mind, a State Park's vehicle admission sticker is required to park at Whitefish Dunes State Park. The Sturgeon Bay Yacht Club invites the public to its Wine Down Wednesdays this summer as the popular outdoor music event begins on Wednesday, July 1st. For six consecutive Wednesdays, they'll host a different local musician from 5 to 7 p.m. to perform on the club's outdoor patio overlooking the waters of Sturgeon Bay. Special food and beverage offerings will be available, and all community members are welcome.

0: to attend these free concerts. Event coordinator Andrea Frank says they're excited to create a welcoming midweek gathering that brings together great music, food, and one of the best waterfront views in Door County. It all begins Wednesday, July 1st, with their first musical guests, Kathy Greer and the Troublemakers Trio, from 5 to 7 p.m. on the outdoor patio of the Sturgeon Bay Yacht Club. The noon report of local news brought to you on WDOR by the Door County Maritime Museum, the Aging and Disability Resource Center of the Lakeshore, and by Wolf Brothers continues with more news after this.
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0: WDOR News continues. The Door County Community Foundation held its annual Celebration of Giving event Wednesday afternoon at the Gordon Lodge, honoring this year's Philanthropist of the Year. After 19 years, the award has now been renamed as the Richard D. Egan Philanthropic Leadership Award, and this year's inaugural award was presented to Steve and Jackie Kane. Their work has helped to support numerous Door County nonprofits over the years, and they were recognized for their leadership, generosity, and commitment to the Door community. We'd like to congratulate Steve and Jackie Kane on receiving this inaugural Richard D. Egan Philanthropic Leadership Award and thank them for their most generous support of the community. This Saturday and Sunday will be the inaugural Liberty Grove Art Stroll, a brand new celebration of local creativity from Ellison Bay to Gills Rock. It'll run from 10 a.m. to 5 p.m. both days, and it's designed to foster relaxed, intimate connections between local artists and the community in a small-town atmosphere. Attendees will have the opportunity to visit personal creative spaces and connect directly with the artists. Some participating locations include Clay Bay Pottery, Lynn's Pottery, the Rob Williams Studio Gallery, the Clearing Folk School, the Turtle Ridge Gallery, and many more. Maps with all of the relevant information will be available at the Ellison Bay Welcome Center. It's all happening Saturday and Sunday in Ellison Bay and Gills Rock, the inaugural Liberty Grove Art Stroll. The Wisconsin State Patrol has recently moved its Northeast Region operations from a headquarters in Fond du Lac North to a new home alongside Highway 41 in Wrightstown. If you've driven between Green Bay and Appleton over the last year, you may have seen this impressive new building on the east side of the highway. In a recent conversation with local state trooper Logan Crystal, he says the new facility is a drastic improvement in technology compared to the old headquarters in Fond du Lac.
2: We're moved in. We are open for business, for regional operations. A little bit difficult to get to as a citizen at this point with all the construction in the area and all the closures, but there is access available to us working there, and what an awesome facility. An awesome improvement from the facility we were using in Fond du Lac, which was, I believe, pushing 70 years old. No ventilation, everything's being retrofitted as technology has increased drastically in law enforcement and, I guess, just in general over the last 70 years.
0: There is that ongoing construction along that stretch of Highway 41, but Trooper Crystal says the new facility is open and available, but access will be much easier once the construction is complete.
2: You can't miss it. It's a really big, impressive building, two stories. We got our radio tower put up there too, so a nice landmark if you're approaching from far away. Once the highway expansion project in that immediate vicinity is finished up, we'll have those ramps on and off of the scale that the public can easily access the facility and stop in if need be. But until then, it's a little bit more difficult to get to. You have to come in on the frontage road and take a back roundabout way to get there, but you can get there.
0: The Wisconsin Department of Transportation's road construction website currently has that road work to be completed and the on and off ramps to that way station opened by the end of this year. Comprehensive lifestyle changes impact well-being in those with early Alzheimer's disease. Elizabeth Tracy reports.
3: Lifestyle interventions are more effective than medications in early Alzheimer's disease, a study led by Majid Fotui, a neurologist at Johns Hopkins, has found. When a number of trials were analyzed together, implementation of several lifestyle changes emerged as superior, as well as avoiding negative side effects of medication use.
4: When people do their lifestyle interventions, they do notice an improvement in the cognitive functions. Many of the studies that have looked at mood or sleep or sense of well-being report positive outcomes. So people have better quality of life. If you go and exercise, let's say exercise 45 minutes, five times a week, cut back on your smoking, treat your sleep apnea, 3 months later, you feel better. Your risks are lower.
3: Fotui says until more effective medications for Alzheimer's disease are developed, there is no compelling case to use them. At Johns Hopkins, I'm Elizabeth Tracy.
0: This week's WDOR birthday winner is Catherine Lardnois. Catherine receives a gift certificate for a free dine-in 16-inch thin crust pizza and a personal-sized birthday cake from Sonny's Italian Kitchen and Pizzeria of Sturgeon Bay. The Noon Report of Local News brought to you by the Aging and Disability Resource Center of the Lakeshore, Wolf Brothers, and by the Door County Maritime Museum continues with funeral announcements after this.
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0: WDOR News continues with these funeral announcements. Brennan M. Kasten, 34 years old of Sturgeon Bay, passed away May 30th at the Door County Medical Center Skilled Nursing Facility following a long, courageous battle with cancer. He was born June 24th of 1991 in Sturgeon Bay, the son of Brian Kasten and Brenda Schmidt, attended schools in Sturgeon Bay and Southern Door. Visitation will be held at Forbes Funeral Home in Sturgeon Bay today from 1 until the time of service is at 4 o'clock. Burial will follow at the Bayside Cemetery in Sturgeon Bay for Brennan M. Kasten, 34 years old, of Sturgeon Bay. Linda Louise Dobner, 76 years old, of Sister Bay, formerly of Green Bay, passed away April 15th in Sister Bay. She was born May 17th of 1949 in Green Bay, daughter of Emery and Evelyn Momertz. She married Ronald Bino Dobner, May 15th of 1968. Her life will be honored with a service 11 o'clock Saturday at Fort Howard Memorial Chapel in Green Bay. A visitation will be held 10 o'clock until 11 o'clock Saturday morning prior to the service for Linda Louise Dobner, 76 years old, of Sister Bay. Jurgen J. Herbst, 81 years old, of Sturgeon Bay, passed away May 22nd at Frederick Hospital in Milwaukee. Jay was born in Germany to Eric and Elsa Herbst and grew up in Chicago. He and his family took annual boatcations to ports around Lake Michigan and Lake Superior, and on these trips he discovered Door County and Sturgeon Bay. Jay moved to Sturgeon Bay full-time in 1998. A time of remembrance will be held at Bayview Lutheran Church in Sturgeon Bay Saturday morning. Visitation begins at 10, the Masonic service at 11, and the church service will be followed by a lunch reception at Waterfront Mary's. That in memory of Jurgen J. Herbst, 81 years old, of Sturgeon Bay. Esther Elaine Bagnall, 88 years old, of the town of Jacksonport, passed away Monday night at Door County Medical Center in Sturgeon Bay. A funeral service will be held 11:30 Monday at St. Peter's Evangelical Lutheran Church in Sturgeon Bay, Pastor Joel Sauer officiating. She'll be laid to rest beside her husband George in Lakeview Cemetery in the town of Jacksonport. Visitation for family and friends will be held at the church Monday from 9:30 until 11:15 for Esther Elaine Bagnall, 88, of Jacksonport. Janice King, 93 years old, passed away June 4th. She was born November 6th of 1932 in the town of Sturgeon Bay, daughter of Edward and Joyce Wietak. In 1954, she married Bob King. He preceded her in death in 2020. Visitation will be held Thursday, June 18th from 10 until 11:30 at Hewins Funeral Home in Sturgeon Bay, with a service to follow at 11:30 for Janice Joyce King, 93 years old. William Bill Jerome Kessel, 58 years old, of Ellison Bay, passed away unexpectedly on January 12th at his residence after an apparent heart attack. He was born May 2nd of 1967 in Algoma, the son of Jerome and Patricia Kessel, graduated from Gibraltar High School with the class of 1985. On September 22nd of 1990, he married Sheila Voigt, and they lived in Ellison Bay. Bill's life will be honored with a celebration of life 11 o'clock Saturday, June 20th at Shepherd of the Bay Lutheran Church in Ellison Bay. Visitation for family and friends will be held at the church from 10 until the time of service for William.

0: Bill Jerome Kessel, 58, of Ellison Bay. Reverend Paul Edward Thierfelder, 70 years old, of Sturgeon Bay, passed away peacefully June 10th. He was born March 5th of 1956 in Milwaukee to Frederick and Ananda Thierfelder. He married Susan Lynn Thusius April 24th of 1981 in Madison. He served as a vacancy pastor at Emmanuel Lutheran Church in Kewaunee and at Prince of Peace Lutheran Church in Sturgeon Bay. Paul's family will greet relatives and friends at Prince of Peace Lutheran Church in the Oasis Room in Sturgeon Bay from 11 to 1 Tuesday, June 23rd. A memorial service will follow in the church sanctuary starting at 1 o'clock on Tuesday, June 23rd for Reverend Paul Edward Thierfelder, 70 years old, of Sturgeon Bay. Laurel Ann Wessel, 78 years old, of Sturgeon Bay, passed away peacefully June 9th at the Door County Medical Center's skilled nursing facility. Laurel was born in Algoma to the late Clarence and Edna Wessel. Family has chosen to hold a private burial. A celebration of life will be held at a later date with details to be announced in the future for Laurel Ann Wessel, 78, of Sturgeon Bay. That is the noon report of local news brought to you on WDOR Today by Wolf Brothers. Your fireplace deserves a comeback, and Wolf Brothers can make it happen. No sledgehammers, no stress, just a sleek heat and glow gas insert turning your tired masonry into a modern marvel of warmth and style. View 22 live burning displays at their Sturgeon Bay showroom. 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For WDOR News, I'm Danny Allen.
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4: From ABC News, Wall Street Now. A brand new listing appears on the NASDAQ today under ticker symbol SPCX. The initial public offering of SpaceX is being described as the biggest IPO in history, one of the most controversial stock market debuts of 2026. Excitement over the first trade of SpaceX has investors pushing the major stock averages higher. The Dow headed into the midday up by nearly 500 points. The S&P and NASDAQ each gained more than 0.5% this morning. The World Cup is officially underway, and the first match in the U.S. kicks off later today. So far, the economic boost that host cities had been banking on hasn't materialized. In New York City, the Hotel Association is cutting its forecast by 60%. And Dolly Parton wants to help you kick off your morning. She's introduced a new coffee brand called Cup of Ambition. The first place you can get it is the Travel Center Dolly is opening in Tennessee later this month. Jim Ryan, ABC News.
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5: 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One of our favorites is the Spinfinity Wind Spinners. They're hexagonal-looking discs that are iridescent, and they spin in the wind, and in the center of them is like an animated hummingbird or butterfly, a different feature, and it's just really kind of a fun item to put under a tree or on a stake. We also have a variety of what we call bouncies, and they're birds, and they're bugs, and one's a tin man, and some of them are so there's also a variety of flapping birds to hang on hooks or near trees. We also have flapping bird stakes. And then one of our favorites that we sold out of early last year, what we've stocked a lot more patterns and colors of, are these wooden bobbing head bird chimes. So when the wind blows a certain way, it not only makes like a bamboo chime sound, but the bird actually looks like it's moving.
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0: With Kewaunee County News on WDOR, I'm Danny Allen. Saturday is the 22nd annual Great Lakeshore Tractor Rally, running from 8:30 until 2:30. You'll see tractors out on area roadways. The event itself kicks off and ends at Homestead Kitchen and Tap, corner of Highway 54 and County Road D. The tractors leave promptly at 8:30. The route will focus on roads south of Highway 54 and east of County Road E, with a couple of scheduled stops along the way. Still room for you if you'd like to participate. Wagons are available for anyone who just wants to ride along. There's a cost, as there's food involved. And if you'd like to learn more about being a tractor driver or a rider, you can get in touch with Julie by calling 920-304-0228. Drive-ins are certainly welcome as well tomorrow for the tractor rally. Father's Day will be the Kewaunee County Breakfast on the Farm, held at Elna Farms in the Algoma area. 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Also family-friendly entertainment with live music, horse-drawn wagon rides, a petting zoo, and farm tours. 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If you'd like to learn more, visit dairypromo.com. The Algoma Citywide Garage Sale coming up the weekend of June 26th and 27th from 8 a.m. to 4 p.m. Maps will be available at the Chamber of Commerce and at Northwater Bakery after the 18th. There will also be a bake sale at St. Mary's Church Family Life Center, the former school gymnasium, from 8 until they sell out. So check out that event coming up the weekend of June 26th and 27th in Algoma. Kewaunee County Historical Society has their wedding display up and showing. It is open Thursdays and Fridays, 10 to 4, Saturdays, 9 to noon at the History Center at 217 Ellis Street in Kewaunee. Whether you love local history, vintage fashion, or a good love story, this charming display is sure to bring back memories and spark a conversation. That wedding display will be up through August 30th this summer. And the Historical Society also letting us know the Jail Museum is open for the summer and ready for visitors. The Kewaunee Jail Museum at 613 Dodge Street in Kewaunee. There's no admission fee. The Jail Museum is open Thursdays through Saturdays from noon to 4. They do accept donations, and you can also ask about some of the paranormal events at the jail. So if you haven't been there, check it out. It's an interesting place. Now this funeral announcement. Vincent J. Kinnard, 95 years old of New Franken, passed away peacefully Sunday, June 7th. He was born November 10th of 1930 in the town of Lincoln to the late William Joseph and Lucy Mary Kinnard. Vincent graduated from Casco High School. Soon after, he enlisted in the U.S. Army Signal Corps, served for 2 years, and was stationed in Austria during the Korean War. On April 27th of 1954, he married Darlene Claire Lardnois. They farmed in the New Franken area for 31 years. He also worked at Procter & Gamble until retiring in 1991. Friends may call at Holy Cross Catholic Church in Bay Settlement on Monday, June 15th from 9 to 10:45. Mass of Christian burial at 11 with Abbot Dane Radecki officiating. Full military rites will follow the funeral mass with entombment at the Shrine of the Good Shepherd Mausoleum for Vincent J. Kinnard, 95 years old of New Franken. That is Kewaunee County News on WDOR. I'm Danny Allen.
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0: With WDOR Sports, I'm Danny Allen. The Packerland Conference has released its Outstanding Achievement Awards for the 2025-2026 school year. The athlete must have competed in three sports for the junior and senior years, must have earned a minimum of 7 varsity letters, and maintained a grade point average of 3.9. Receiving the honor from Southern Door, Nora LaFave; from Algoma, Teresa Gerdman and Jaden Nellis; and from Kewaunee, Connor Kilgore, Braylon Chevalier, Hannah Miller, and Summer Walechka all met or exceeded that criteria. Congratulations to those athletes. Girls tournament soccer last night. Kiel beat Luxembourg Casco in a Division III sectional semifinal 2-0. At the WIAA state softball tournament yesterday, in the Division V semifinals, Belmont beat Athens 10-2, and Almond Bancroft beat Blair Taylor 11-6. The Division IV semifinals, which were played last night at Madison College due to rain delays, Johnson Creek beat Grantsburg 9-0, and Mineral Point beat Marathon 2-0. In a Division I quarterfinal at Madison College, Sun Prairie East beat Union Grove 2-1. Division I semis underway today, Hamilton playing Sun Prairie and Muskego playing Appleton North. Division III semis, Lomira playing Spooner, and New Holstein takes on Lodi this afternoon. Division II semifinals this evening at Goodman Diamond, Medford plays Pewaukee, and Turner takes on Fox Valley Lutheran. If everything goes as scheduled, state championship games will be played tomorrow. After trips to Denver and Las Vegas, the Brewers are back home tonight as they open up a 3-game series with the Philadelphia Phillies. The Brewers went 4-2 on their road trip, but dropped the last two against the Athletics in games played in Las Vegas. The Brewers were 41-25. That's their season record, leading the National League Central now by 4 games. The Phillies beat the Blue Jays Wednesday. They've won 3 of their last 4. Philadelphia is 37-31, 8 games back of Atlanta in the National League East. Jacob Mizorowski gets the start for the Brewers. Tonight he is 7-2 with an earned run average of 1.50. The Phillies counter with Andrew Painter, who is 1-7 with an ERA of 6.21. Coverage on 93.9 FM WDOR begins at 6:05. First pitch from American Family Field at 6:40. Elsewhere in the NL Central Thursday, the Cardinals beat the Mets 5-4, the Cubs over the Rockies 9-3, and the Pirates lost to the Dodgers 8-6. Minor League Baseball Thursday, the Timber Rattlers and Great Lakes were rained out in Quad Cities and Beloit. Rained out. Some Northwoods League Baseball, Eau Claire beat Badlands 2-1. Badlands then won game 2 of that doubleheader, 7-4. Kalamazoo shut out Fond du Lac 1-0. Wisconsin Rapids over Battle Creek 9-8. And La Crosse beat Mankato 8-6. Game 5 of the Stanley Cup Finals played last night. Carolina over Las Vegas 4-2. The Hurricanes take a 3-2 lead in that series. And local baseball being played in the area tonight. The Algoma Gwynns are at Kewaunee to take on the Chiefs. That gets underway at 7:30. I believe they play those games at Memorial Field in Kewaunee. That's what we have on WDOR Sports. 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Brewers baseball on the air tonight. The Brewers and the Phillies. It's Jacob Mizorowski night for the Brew Crew, and you can hear it on 93.9 FM WDOR. 72 degrees and sunny in Sturgeon Bay. A sunny and breezy afternoon. Temperatures upper 70s with west wind 15 to 25 miles an hour. Should have a nice clear evening tonight, then turning cloudy late. Chance of some showers and thunderstorms after midnight. Lows in the upper 50s. Southwest wind 10 to 15 miles an hour. That overnight chance of rain at 70%. Cloudy Saturday, a chance of showers and thunderstorms. Highs in the low 80s. Partly cloudy Saturday night, 30% chance of showers. Lows in the low 50s. And Sunday, partly cloudy in the morning, then clearing. Temperatures low 70s. 72 at WDOR. As we head into music now, with Tom Petty and the Heartbreakers, it's The Waiting on WDOR.

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0: Toto and Rosanna on WDOR in Sturgeon Bay. Pat Green before that, Wave on Wave and Modern Love, that was David Bowie. More music is on the way. Eric Clapton, Bill Withers, The Grateful Dead, and more, all coming up here on 93.9 FM, 910 AM and online at WDOR.com. And coming up this evening, Milwaukee Brewers baseball. The Brewers opening up a series with the Philadelphia Phillies. You can listen to it at 6:05. Mizorowski on the mound tonight for the Brewers, so should be a good one, and we've got it for you tonight on WDOR. Breezy and mostly sunny as we head through the afternoon. Some high temperatures, upper 70s, west wind 15 to 25 miles an hour, 74 right now in Sturgeon Bay. Clear skies through the evening, then cloudy late, chance of overnight showers and thunderstorms, lows in the upper 50s. Mostly cloudy Saturday, some showers and thunderstorms with high temperatures in the low 80s, southwest wind 10 to 15 miles an hour. Partly cloudy Saturday night, 20% chance of showers in the evening, then mostly cloudy after midnight, lows in the low 50s. Right now, 74 and sunny at WDOR. Back into music after this.
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1: From ABC News, I'm Chuck Sievertson. The White House wins one legal battle and loses two others, all over failure to show irreparable harm. Workers are preparing to take President Trump's name off the Kennedy Center in Washington. Today's the court-ordered deadline to do so. A federal judge has denied a last-minute appeal to stop it. And another judge rejected a request to cancel the White House's UFC fight. ABC's Peter Harlambous on Trump's reaction to the Kennedy Center case.
2: To put it lightly, he's very angry about this. He's repeatedly spoken about it, put out multiple Truth Social posts. He's attacked the judge who made the decision. He's called out the judge's wife, even. And he's threatened to pull back the entire renovation efforts.
1: The administration's appeal claimed removal of the Trump name could create confusion and hurt fundraising. Harlambous on the UFC decision.
2: The judge finding that the two people who filed this lawsuit, it's two Virginia residents, one of them who likes to protest in that area, the other one an Uber driver, could not show that they had legal standing to sue, that they would actually be impacted by this enough to have a legal claim.
1: The federal judge has blocked President Trump's $1.8 billion fund to benefit those who claim to have been victimized by the Biden administration. The reason, says the judge, is that the acting attorney general has not rescinded in writing under penalty of perjury his order establishing the fund. While there is no deal yet officially announced or signing scheduled between the U.S. and Iran, Iran's foreign minister says an agreement has never been closer. ABC News White House correspondent Karen Travers.
3: A senior administration official says a couple of the things that are key to this deal right now is that Iran's nuclear material will be destroyed and removed, and that their program will be dismantled. They will not receive any money, no unfreezing of assets, until they perform, as this official put it, and it's not clear what that actually means.
1: ABC's Karen Travers. Wall Street indexes are higher. 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
1: At least 11 people were shot, one killed in a shooting today in Midland, Texas. ABC's Alex Stone.
7: Police in Midland say there was an active shooter situation this morning. It turned into a barricade situation after hours of trying to negotiate with the alleged shooter. That person is dead. It started at around 8 in the morning, and when police arrived on scene in Midland, they say they could hear gunfire. Police SWAT teams then tried to negotiate with the shooter. They say the shooter was contained in an area, but the mayor is confirming victims were shot.
1: Since lawmakers have gone home for the weekend, a section of the Foreign Intelligence Surveillance Act will expire tonight at a late Friday deadline. It's the section allowing warrantless wiretapping of people outside the U.S. Democrats won't sign on until Trump loyalist Bill Pulte is replaced as acting director of national intelligence. Today marks 10 years since 49 people were killed in the Pulse nightclub shooting in Orlando, Florida. The attack by an ISIS-inspired gunman on the LGBTQ-friendly club happened in the middle of Pride Month. Mike Napolitano, a SWAT officer, survived being shot in the helmet while confronting the gunman in the club.
8: I don't know how to describe it, but it just knocked me down. Completely just rocked, my entire sense of time and everything.
1: Napolitano says he then thought he better shoot back at the guy. Chuck Sievertson, ABC News.
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0: 74, sunshine at WDOR in Sturgeon Bay. It's 5 after 2 o'clock. Let's tell you about the Door Peninsula weather forecast. Breezy and sunny through the afternoon. Temperatures upper 70s. West wind 15 to 25 miles an hour. Clear skies through the evening, then cloudy overnight. Chance of showers and thunderstorms passing through the area. Overnight lows upper 50s with southwest wind 10 to 15 miles an hour. Saturday, cloudy. A chance of some showers and thunderstorms. Temperatures low 80s. Southwest wind 10 to 15 miles an hour. Partly cloudy Saturday night, 20% chance of showers in the evening, then cloudy after midnight, lows in the low 50s, northwest wind 10 to 15 miles an hour. And partly cloudy Sunday, temperatures low 70s, northwest wind 10 to 15 miles an hour. Right now, 74, sunshine in Sturgeon Bay. Music for you through the afternoon. Brewers baseball on the air tonight, opening up a series with the Philadelphia Phillies. Right now, it's Crosby, Stills, and Nash, Sweet Judy, Blue Eyes.

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0: Grace Potter and the Nocturnals. Fly Me to the Moon, WDOR. Might be Grace Potter solo. I don't know. REM, The One I Love. Keep a Little Soul. That was Tom Petty and the Heartbreakers. More music is on the way on WDOR. We're up to 75 degrees under a sunny sky in Sturgeon Bay. Through the afternoon, breezy, sunny temperatures, upper 70s, west wind 15 to 25 miles an hour, clear through the evening. Cloudy skies overnight, chance of showers and thunderstorms passing through, lows in the upper 50s, southwest wind 10 to 15 miles an hour. Saturday, clouds and a chance of showers and thunderstorms. Temperatures low 80s, southwest wind 10 to 15 miles an hour. Partly cloudy Saturday night, 20% chance of showers in the evening. Then cloudy after midnight, lows in the low 50s. And Sunday, partly cloudy, temperatures low 70s. Brewers baseball back on the air tonight, 6:05 airtime. 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WDOR. Stick around, more music, a chance to win a ticket to the Breakfast on the Farm in Kewaunee County. That is on Father's Day, June 21st at Elna Farms in the Algoma area. So stay tuned for your chance to win that right now. We're going to bounce away, head back with more music right after this.
1: 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No purchase is necessary. The cards are free, but you must be at least 18 years of age to play. The first winner to completely fill their card and call in is the prime winner. Up to two additional winners then have 10 minutes to call in and claim a prize. Prizes include a $20 certificate from the Piggly Wiggly, a $20 certificate from Jandu Petroleum, and a certificate for a 16-inch pizza from Sonny's Italian Kitchen and Pizzeria. Monday Bingo is brought to you by Dortran, your doorway to mobility.
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1: From ABC News, I'm Chuck Sievertson. Police say they know who the shooter was this morning in Midland, Texas. They say after hours of trying to negotiate with the barricaded shooter, that person is dead with nine others taken to the hospital. Midland Mayor Lori Blog.
2: Our thoughts and prayers are absolutely with the victims and with their families, with our first responders, with all of the medical staff that are responding this morning.
1: Police say the shooter was being sought for the alleged attempted murder of an officer earlier this week. Iran's foreign minister says an agreement with the U.S. has never been closer. ABC's Karen Travers.
3: There are reports out there saying that Iran is getting money up front to sign this memo of understanding, but they said no, that is not the case. Quote, what they get is they get rewarded economically for complying with their obligations under the deal. Now, the big difference here is Iran, their state media has said that they're going to see the unfreezing of assets from the signing of this.
1: Workers are preparing to take President Trump's name off of the Kennedy Center in Washington. Today's the court-ordered deadline to do so, and a federal judge has denied a last-minute appeal to stop it. ABC's Peter Harlambous.
4: The judge finding that the Trump administration failed to show how they would be irreparably harmed by complying with this decision. The judge also calling out the Trump administration in part, basically saying that, you've had 14 days to appeal this ruling. You're waiting to the final day.
1: Another judge rejected a request to cancel the White House's UFC fight. The Pentagon has released a new batch of reports on UFOs. This is ABC's Louis Martinez.
5: The previous two batches that we've seen of videos have come from the military, maybe one or two civilian. But in this case, what we're seeing is more civilian cases. And they deemed that the person, the eyewitness, as they call them, to be credible. Nothing that we've seen in the files that are being released right now indicates that these objects are of extraterrestrial origin.
1: Wall Street Index is closing higher. 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
1: A federal judge has blocked President Trump's $1.8 billion fund to benefit those claiming damages by the Biden administration. The judge says the acting attorney general has not rescinded in writing under penalty of perjury his order establishing the fund. Part of the Foreign Intelligence Surveillance Act will expire tonight. It's part that allows warrantless wiretapping outside the U.S. Democrats demand that Bill Pulte, a Trump loyalist, be replaced as acting director of national intelligence. It will have been nearly 5 years since the deadly 2022 Uvalde, Texas school shooting when former school police chief Pete Arredondo stands trial for allegedly endangering students that day. During a brief court appearance today, a judge set a tentative trial date of February 22, 2027. Ebola cases in the Democratic Republic of Congo have surpassed 600. As the outbreak continues to spread, there are 635 confirmed cases, 127 deaths, says Congo's Minister of Health. Some Ebola deaths in Uganda, too. ABC News medical contributor Dr. Alok Patel.
9: There are some studies suggesting that we're only seeing the reports from about 20 to 60% of cases where there needs to be contact tracing. So the worry is, due to displacement and due to a lack of supplies and mistrust, that not all the cases and exposures are being counted right now, and the illness count could get much higher.
1: Elon Musk became the world's first trillionaire after shares of his rocket company SpaceX soared today. Chuck Sievertson, ABC News.
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0: 75, sunny and breezy at WDOR and WDOR-FM in Sturgeon Bay. Coming up next, ABC News Tech Trends. After that, it's the WDOR local news update. Just a couple minutes away from some more great music as well. Let's check the Door Peninsula weather forecast. Breezy and sunny through the afternoon. Temperatures mid to upper 70s. West wind 15 to 25 miles an hour. Clear skies through the evening. Mostly cloudy late tonight. Showers and a chance of thunderstorms overnight. Temperatures dropping to the upper 50s with southwest wind 10 to 15 miles an hour. That chance of rain tonight at 70%. Saturday, cloudy, some showers and thunderstorms. Temperatures low 80s, southwest wind 10 to 15 miles an hour. Partly cloudy Saturday night. There's a 20% chance of showers in the evening. Then cloudy after midnight with lows in the low 50s. Sunday, partly cloudy, highs in the low 70s. 75, sunshine at WDOR, 6 after 3, and time now for ABC News Tech Trends.
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15: 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This is Paul Wunisch reporting. We'll report on Door County Sheriff Tammy Sternard's response to a recent vote of no confidence from the Door County Deputy Sheriff's Association conducted last week. And Sturgeon Bay Fire Chief Kaylin Montevideo shares with us the details from Wednesday night's barn fire on North 8th Avenue. Also, we'll report on more new criminal cases from the Door County Circuit Court. Sister Bay Liberty Grove Fire Chief Mike Goldstone tells us about today's water rescue on Rowley's Bay of an adult and an 8-year-old boy. And Elizabeth Tracy from Johns Hopkins discusses the impact of comprehensive lifestyle changes on those with early Alzheimer's disease in today's medical report. You'll hear these stories and more during today's evening edition of WDOR Local News. This is Paul Wunisch reporting.
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0: The Wonders or the Oneaters, depending on which part of the movie you're watching. 75 degrees at WDOR, sunshine in Sturgeon Bay. Forecast through the mid to late afternoon, breezy, sunny, high temperatures in the upper 70s, west wind 15 to 25 miles an hour. Clear through the evening, cloudy late tonight, chance of some showers and thunderstorms after midnight, lows upper 50s, southwest wind 10 to 15 miles an hour. Saturday, cloudy skies, some showers and thunderstorms, highs low 80s, southwest wind 10 to 15 miles an hour. Partly cloudy Saturday night, 20% chance of some showers in the evening, then mostly cloudy after midnight, lows in the low 50s. And Sunday, partly cloudy, highs in the low 70s. Right now, 75 at WDOR. More music coming up right after this.
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1: From ABC News, I'm Chuck Sievertson. Wall Street's major indexes headed for the skies. Investor confidence boosted by SpaceX's debut on the NASDAQ today. The rocket company ending more than 19% above where they started, launching Elon Musk as the world's first trillionaire.
2: The company's controversial chief executive, Elon Musk, watched the ringing of the opening bell at the NASDAQ exchange from SpaceX headquarters in South Texas.
3: I told people this. I said, look, we're probably going to bail, but, you know, we should give it a try, because if there's not a new company that enters space, we will never be a truly space-faring civilization.
2: Saying he originally didn't give the company much of a chance. Jim Ryan, ABC News.
1: The market's also responding well to news that the U.S. and Iran could be nearing a deal to reopen the Strait of Hormuz. Crude oil prices dropped. Both U.S. and Iranian officials making conflicting statements, as there may be some kind of announcement in Geneva this weekend. ABC News contributor and former Deputy Secretary of Defense on the Middle East, Mick Mulroy.
4: Ultimately, if the two sides don't agree on the terms, they don't have an agreement. And I can't imagine why Iran would be leaking, you know, false information on the agreement for any other purpose than to scuttle the negotiations.
1: Police say they know who the shooter was this morning in Midland, Texas, a person sought for the alleged attempted murder of an officer earlier this week. They say after that person is dead. 9 others taken to the hospital. Workers preparing to take President Trump's name off the Kennedy Center in Washington. Today is the court-ordered deadline to do so, and a federal judge has denied a last-minute appeal to stop it. Now the Justice Department's filing another last-minute appeal. ABC's Peter Harlambos.
5: Trump was planning on closing down the Kennedy Center for about 2 years, pouring about $250 million into improving the center overall. Trump has now basically said that if his name's not on it, that renovation's not happening.
1: Harlambos saying that the chief executive very angry about the situation. You're listening to ABC News.
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1: A federal judge today rejected a request to cancel the White House's UFC fight, ruling the two plaintiffs had no standing because they could not establish what irreparable harm they would suffer. A federal judge has blocked President Trump's $1.8 billion fund to benefit those claiming damages by the Biden administration. The judge says the acting attorney general has not rescinded in writing, under penalty of perjury, his order establishing the fund. The judge saying that could leave the door open to save it. Ebola cases in the Democratic Republic of Congo are over 600, with over 100 deaths. ABC News medical contributor Dr. Alok Patel says World Cup fans in the U.S. should not be worried.
12: This is not COVID or measles, where it's going to be airborne spread. Ebola transmission really requires close contact and exposure to bodily fluids. Usually, if you are a healthcare provider or you're a caregiver or you have a burial ritual, which is exactly how it was spreading or suspected so in Africa.
1: Travel troubles for Pope Leo as he departed Spain after a technical problem left him grounded in the Canary Islands. ABC's Marcus Moore.
13: The King of Spain then offered his plane for Pope Leo to get back to Rome. And that's when we saw Pope Leo walking across the tarmac and getting on to the King's private plane. And then a short time after that, taking off, heading to Rome, some 3 hours after he was supposed to leave originally.
1: Chuck Sievertson, ABC News.
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16: 5 after 4, we have 76 degrees in Sturgeon Bay, 76 in Two Rivers, 75 in Billy's Harbor, 76 in Oconto. Here's a look at your WDOR weather this afternoon. Breezy, mostly sunny, highs in the upper 70s, west wind 15 to 25 miles an hour. Tonight, mostly clear, then mostly cloudy, 70% chance of rain after midnight. Thunderstorms also possible after midnight, lows in the upper 50s. Tomorrow, Saturday, 50% chance of rain, highs in the lower 80s. Saturday night, tomorrow night, partly cloudy, slight chance of rain, then mostly cloudy after midnight, lows in the lower 50s. Sunday, mostly partly cloudy, highs in the lower 50s, north 70s. Northwest wind 10 to 15 miles an hour. Sunday night, mostly clear, lows in the lower 50s. 76 degrees in Sturgeon Bay, 76 in Two Rivers, 75 in Bailey's Harbor, 76 in Oconto. 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
18: With the WDOR Sports Report, I'm Chad Michaels. Packerland Conference has released its Outstanding Achievement Awards for the recently completed school year. The athlete must have completed 3 sports for the junior and senior years and received earned a minimum of 7 varsity letters and maintained a grade point average of 3.9. From Southern Door, Nora Lefebvre, Algoma's Therese Gerdman and Jaden Ellis, Kiwani's Summer Walechka, Hannah Miller, Braylon Chevalier, and Connor Kilgore all exceeded the criteria. Congratulations. State softball tournament going on this week in Madison Division 5. Belmont beat Athens and Almond Bancroft over Blair Taylor. So those two, the Braves and Eagles, play for the state championship tomorrow morning at 8 a.m. Belmont 22-6, Almond Bancroft at 27-1. Division 4, Johnson Creek, the team that knocked out Algoma, was a winner over previously undefeated Grantsburg 9-0 yesterday. Their pitcher, Tori Buglis, pitched a 3-hit shutout with 14 Ks. Johnson Creek will play Mineral Point for the Division 4 championship at 10:30 tomorrow. Division 3, Lomira was the winner over Spooner 10-0 earlier this afternoon, and Lodi just beat New Holstein, the team that knocked out Southern Door 7-3 Lodi. So them and Lomira, Division 3 championship game tomorrow at 1 o'clock. Division 2 semifinals at 4:30. It is Medford and Pewaukee, followed by Fox Valley Lutheran against Turner. The Division 1 title game is set. Muskego will take on Hamilton tomorrow night at 6:30. Muskego has beaten Marshfield and Appleton North. Hamilton over West Allis Central Hale and also past Sun Prairie East. Baseball tonight in the area, Shoreland. It is the Gwens and Chiefs meeting up in Kewaunee at 7:30 tonight, and there's Legion Baseball tonight as Anapi gets their season started. That goes on at Memorial Field in Sturgeon Bay. After road trips to Denver and Vegas, the Brewers back home tonight to open a 3-game series with the Phillies. The Brewers win 4-2 on the road trip, but drop the last two. The Brewers are 41-25, lead the Central by 4 games. Phillies beat the Blue Jays Wednesday. They've won 3 out of their last 4. Philadelphia 37-31, but 8 back of the Braves in the East. Jacob Mizorowski for the Brewers tonight, 7-2, ERA of 1.50. Phillies counter with Andrew Painter. He's 1-7, ERA at 6.21. Regular lineup tonight for the Brewers includes Hamilton and Ortiz on the left side of the infield. Coverage gets going at 6:05 on 93.9 FM. Also, weekend series in the National League Central. The Cubs take on the Giants in San Francisco. St. Louis is at Minnesota. Pittsburgh hosting Miami. And the Reds are taking on the Diamondbacks. Minor League Baseball, Timber Rattlers and Great Lakes were rained out yesterday. Game 5 at the Stanley Cup Finals last night. Carolina beat Vegas 4-2. Andrei Svechnikov, a couple of goals. Brandon Bussey, 23 saves. Hurricanes lead the best of seven, 3-2, game six in Las Vegas this weekend, and NBA Finals, game five coming up in San Antonio. That'll be tomorrow night as the Knicks have a 3-1 lead in that series. Also on our WDOR Sports Report, following the Packer minicamp, the next date on the team's calendar is the start of training camp. That's coming up July 29th. Veterans will report the day before, according to ESPN. Rookies, quarterbacks, injured players expected to show up the week before that. Open practices during the 81st training camp for Green Bay will be held at Ray Netschke Field and at the Don Hutson Center. Annual shareholders meeting is inside Lambeau Field July 28th. Family night is scheduled for Friday, August 7th. And the College Baseball World Series is underway in Omaha, West Virginia. 7-5 winners over Troy in the opening game today. Ole Miss and North Carolina are up next. Oklahoma and Alabama tomorrow. Also Texas and Georgia. That's our WDOR Sports Report. Inside the Box show, our show about the Door County Baseball League. It's in the Box Score tomorrow morning at 10:30. Brewers and Phillies tonight and through the weekend on 93.9 FM with sports. 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
20: This is your Door County Fishing Report from Howie's Tackle and Archery in Sturgeon Bay. I'm Lance Levine reporting. Well, we have some wind in the forecast for the next couple of days, which could make things a bit sporty out on the water, especially out on the big lake if you're able to get out. We'll just have to see how it all shakes out. Sometimes they're wrong. Let's hope they are. Let's start off the reports with the lake. The reports from out on the big lake have been very good overall, with a nice mix of mostly kings, some good numbers of rainbows if you're out there chasing them, a few cohos, and of course, a few lake trout mixed in, those delicious little fellers. The fish have been scattered between, I'd say, that 90 and 180-foot mark of water, and they're pretty much catching them throughout the whole water column, according to the reports. For the kings, the best bite has been early in the morning hours, along with the last hour or so of light in the afternoons and evenings. A mix of flash or fly combination, still leading the way in the fish-catching category, but spoons definitely starting to come on strong for the kings, but especially for those rainbows, bright-colored spoons. The bass fishing reports have been very good overall, I would say. I'd say the reports from the Northern Door Peninsula still a bit better than to the south, but the reports are getting better each day down here now that a bunch of those bass are getting into their post-spawn feeding pattern and actually eating and chasing baits again. Howie Shorty Tubes, Kitech Paddle Tails, Ned Rigs, Dark Sleepers, Heron Marabou Jigs, especially on those calm days. The Spy Bait Bite, like I've been saying in the past, really kicking in, as it usually does in the during the post-spawn bite. Jerkbaits, chatterbaits, and spinnerbaits. You should all have everything in your arsenal this time of year, especially with these post-spawners around. They're going to chase spinners and chatterbaits, even topwater baits. So make sure you got everything on the boat, not just the slow-moving baits now. The perch fishing reports, they seem to be getting better and better each and every day as the water continues to warm. A few good spots to try year in and year out, especially this time of year. The bays of Little Sturgeon, Riley's Bay, and Sawyer Harbor, of course, and the Sturgeon Bay Shipping Channel out in front of the marinas, in around the edges of the shipping channel now that we have a big pile of weeds in the bay. Fatheads, crawler pieces, and redworms, the live baits of choice. And of course, casting with small plastics are just an awesome way to catch a bunch of perch. Very effective way to catch a bunch of perch also. There's still some northern pike action going on right now, and the latest reports have been pretty decent, actually. Areas to try include the Sturgeon Bay Ship Channel, Pottawatomie Park shoreline, along with the bays of Sawyer Harbor, Riley's Bay, and Little Sturgeon, pretty much wherever the perch are. Casting and trawling suspending jerk baits, very popular and effective way, along with dragging around large sucker minnows, especially in the Sturgeon Bay Shipping Channel and out some of that deeper water off of the flats and Pottawatomie State Park, for example. The walleye fishing, well, it's a little slower now as it usually is come mid-June. Don't get me wrong, there have been a few groups of folks that got into some decent numbers as of late, especially to the south of Shooter's Dock down to the bottom of the bay towards Green Bay. Eventually, the bite will heat back up, and then folks will be smiling again, looking for piles and piles of shiver minnows and death jig-style baits. Thanks again to all the local guides, local fishermen, and visiting fishermen that share information with us so we can provide the most accurate and informative report possible. From Howie's Tackle and Archery in Sturgeon Bay, this has been Lance Levine reporting. Be safe, have fun, and good luck fishing, everybody.
0: The Bay Lake Fishing Report, compiled by Howie's Tackle of Sturgeon Bay, is brought to you on WDOR and anytime online at WDOR.com by Husby's Food and Spirits, Bay Marine, Wisconsin Building Supply, and Sonny's Pizzeria.
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0: Boston on WDOR. We have 76 degrees in Sturgeon Bay, 78 in Manitowoc, 74 in Fish Creek, 77 in Algoma. Here's a look at your WDOR weather forecast. This afternoon, breezy, mostly sunny, highs in the upper 70s. Tonight, mostly clear, then mostly cloudy, 70% chance of rain after midnight. Thunderstorm is also possible after midnight, lows in the upper 50s. Tomorrow, Saturday, mostly cloudy, a 50% chance of rain with a chance of thunderstorms, highs in the lower 80s. Tomorrow night, partly cloudy, slight chance of showers and mostly cloudy after midnight, lows in the lower 50s. Sunday, partly cloudy, highs in the lower 70s, northwest wind 10 to 15 miles an hour. Sunday night, mostly clear, lows in the lower 50s. Monday, sunny, highs in the mid 70s. Monday night, mostly clear, lows in the lower 50s. 76 degrees in Sturgeon Bay, 78 in Manitowoc.
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1: From ABC News, I'm Chuck Sievertson. Wall Street's major indexes zoomed, partly due to SpaceX's debut in the NASDAQ today, ending more than 19% above where they started, Elon Musk becoming the world's first trillionaire. The markets also gained from news that the U.S. and Iran could be nearing a deal to reopen the Strait of Hormuz. Crude oil prices dropped. A Trump administration official telling ABC News senior White House correspondent Selena Wang, a deal is closer than ever.
2: The official also stressed that if Iran complies, they will be relieved of a lot of economic pressures that they've been under for years. Important to note here that the language this official used is, quote, leads to, meaning that this is not a done deal yet. There would be a 60-day period of negotiations to hammer out some of these more technical and thorny issues.
1: Due to storms in Dallas and across the Northeast, more than 900 flights canceled today, over 6,000 delayed across the country. Police say the shooter this morning in Midland, Texas, where 9 people went to the hospital, was sought for the alleged attempted murder of an officer. They say that person is dead. ABC's Alex Stone.
3: We know one victim is dead. 10 others are injured in this. And we just got an update from the local hospital. 5 have now been released. The hospital is no longer on lockdown. 3 are out of the operating room now. 1 is still being operated on.
1: Scaffolding up so that workers can start taking President Trump's name off of the Kennedy Center in Washington. Today's the court-ordered deadline to do so. One federal judge denied a last-minute appeal to stop it. Now the Justice Department's filing another last-minute appeal. ABC's Peter Harlambous on Trump's reaction.
4: To put it lightly, he's very angry about this. He's repeatedly spoken about it, put out multiple Truth Social posts. He's attacked the judge who made the decision. He's called out the judge's wife, even. And he's threatened to pull back the entire renovation efforts.
1: ABC's Peter Harlambous. Chuck Sievertson, ABC News.
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1: Today is 10 years since 49 people were killed in the Pulse nightclub shooting in Orlando, Florida. The attack by an ISIS-inspired gunman on the LGBTQ-friendly club happened in the middle of Pride Month. Mike Napolitano, a SWAT officer, survived being shot in the helmet while confronting the gunman.
6: I don't know how to describe it, but it just knocked me down, completely just rocked, my entire sense of time and everything.
1: Since lawmakers have gone home for the weekend, a section of the Foreign Intelligence Surveillance Act will expire tonight. It's the section allowing warrantless wiretapping of people outside the U.S. Democrats won't sign on until Trump loyalist Bill Pulte is replaced as acting director of national intelligence. The first time in 32 years, the first men's World Cup match will be held on U.S. soil. Team USA faces Paraguay, just outside of Los Angeles tonight. ABC's Christiane Cordero is there.
7: Even just walking around the stadium and around the city of Los Angeles, which we know has a huge international community, you really see the passion starting to come out and people just really excited for this tournament to kick off here on home soil. Of course, today you also see a lot of Team USA, and it should be really exciting to kick things off here. We are going into the tournament expected to win our group, and we've heard from the boys who say that they are carrying that pressure with a lot of pride. They know what's at stake.
1: Chuck Sievertson, ABC News.
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0: Five after five, we have 77 degrees in Sturgeon Bay, 75 in Brussels, 77 in Algoma, 78 in Menominee. Here's a look at your WDOR weather forecast. This afternoon, breezy, mostly sunny, highs in the upper 70s, west wind 15 to 25 miles an hour. Tonight, mostly clear, then mostly cloudy, 70% chance of rain after midnight. Thunderstorms also possible after midnight, lows in the upper 50s. Southwest wind 10 to 15 miles an hour. Tomorrow, Saturday, mostly cloudy, 50% chance of rain, highs in the lower 80s. Southwest wind 10 to 15 miles an hour. Tomorrow night, partly cloudy, slight chance of showers and mostly cloudy after midnight, lows in the lower 50s. Sunday, partly cloudy, highs in the lower 70s. Northwest wind 10 to 15 miles an hour. Sunday night, mostly clear, lows in the lower 50s. Monday, sunny, highs in the mid-70s. Monday night, mostly clear, lows in lower 50s. Tuesday, mostly cloudy, 70% chance of rain, with a chance of thunderstorms, highs in the mid-70s. Tuesday night, partly cloudy, 30% chance of rain, lows in the lower 50s. Wednesday, partly sunny, 50% chance of showers and thunderstorms, highs in the mid-70s. 77 degrees in Sturgeon Bay, 75 in Brussels, 77 in Algoma, 78 in Menominee.
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13: I'm Ed Mencken. The U.S. men's soccer team will take the field tonight in Southern California for the first World Cup game of 2026. The Americans will take on Paraguay tonight. It is the first of three matches for the Americans, who will also take on Australia and Turkey in Group D. It is an off night of the NBA Finals, with the Knicks and Spurs set to play Game 5 in San Antonio tomorrow night. The Spurs are looking to bounce back after suffering the biggest collapse in Finals history in Game 4. Victor Wembanyama says he and his teammates have already moved forward.
14: We're very confident, but yeah, I wouldn't say it was so hard to just say like shake off, right? But harder than any other game before, by far, for sure. But I mean, now we're over it. It's the playoffs. There's no time to regret things for too long.
13: Tomorrow night's game can be seen on ABC and heard on ESPN Radio. A win for the Knicks would give them their first NBA title since 1973. A win for the Spurs would send the series back to New York for a Game 6. The Stanley Cup Finals resume on Sunday night on ABC. The Hurricanes now lead the Golden Knights 3-2 and can clinch their second Stanley Cup with a win in Vegas in Game 6. A league source has told ESPN's Adam Schefter the NFL has closed its review of wide receiver Stephon Diggs after determining there was insufficient evidence to support a finding of a personal conduct policy violation. Diggs is currently a free agent. In baseball tonight, the Rays visit the Angels. Tampa's won 3 in a row and continues to lead the American League East. Also tonight, the Cardinals visit the Twins. St. Louis has won 7 out of its last 10 and currently sits in second in the NL Central. The Cardinals are 4 games behind the first-place Brewers, who opened up a weekend series with the Phillies.
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1: From ABC News, Wall Street Now. A strong day for Wall Street after SpaceX's triumphant debut on the NASDAQ boosted investor confidence, with SpaceX ending its first day of trading more than 25% above where they started, launching Elon Musk to the world's first trillionaire. The market's also responding well to news that the United States and Iran could be nearing a deal to reopen the Strait of Hormuz. Crude oil dropping to below $85 a barrel for the first time in weeks. Dow Jones ended 353 points ahead, the NASDAQ up 79, and the S&P up 37 points. Ford is recalling more than 225,000 Focus models over a valve malfunction that could cause the engine to stall unexpectedly while being driven, increasing the risk of a crash. According to the recall report from the National Highway Traffic Safety Administration, Ford Motors had previously issued a recall for this defect, but repairs were either not completed or were performed incorrectly, so they could still be affected. Chuck Sievertson, ABC News.
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3: With WDOR News, I'm Danny Allen. The Door County Deputy Sheriff's Association adopted a resolution following a formal vote of no confidence in the leadership of Sheriff Tammy Sternert. In a June 1st letter to the sheriff, it notified her of the vote regarding what the association called a pattern of concerns impacting leadership, communication, engagement, and trust within the agency. Sheriff Sternert released a response to the letter, calling it a series of mischaracterizations and baseless allegations, and how it was suspiciously requested through an open records request before she even received the letter, causing her to question the timing and circumstances of its release. Copies of the letter were also sent to County Administrator Ken Pavick and Judiciary and Public Safety Committee Chair Colin Jinkwart. It goes on to list 11 concerns brought forward by the association, including low morale within the jail division due to ongoing staffing issues and a lack of workplace support, how deputy peer support has not been provided in a consistent, structured, or accessible manner, how the sheriff has not been visibly present at major or critical incidents, how she has not regularly attended public safety meetings, and more.
2: In Sheriff Sternard's response, she mentions how the resolution did not represent the majority of the association's full membership and certainly not a majority of the sheriff's office personnel. She added how many members did not participate in the vote, objecting to its timing and potentially political nature. She addressed some of the concerns and added how several of them were presented without important operational context, while others were vague, generalized, or lacking specific facts. In closing, she stated that they are public attacks on her character and an attempt to portray her in a way inconsistent with her actions as sheriff. You can read the association's letter and Sheriff Sternard's response through a link in a recent post on the Door County Sheriff's Office Facebook page. A call was made for a water rescue in Liberty Grove today at 11 a.m. The call came from a home on Wagon Trail Circle, reporting a young boy on his paddleboard being taken far out towards the lake. And then an adult went after him. The adult was unable to bring him in, but they were able to go ashore across the bay at Newport State Park. Sister Bay Liberty Grove Fire Chief Mike Goldstone explains.
4: An approximately 8-year-old male had been out on a paddleboard and was being pulled away, assumed by the wind and the current, from the home and was slowly getting to a point where the people on shore could no longer see him. He did have a life jacket on. At that point, my understanding is the boy's father then went out in a kayak to assist. I don't think at that point he was able to assist by bringing the person back. So they kind of were able to get to a shoreline directly across from where they launched.
2: The Sister Bay Liberty Grove Fire Department was assisted by Egg Harbor Fire, Ephraim Fire, Washington Island Fire, Bailey's Harbor Fire, and also the Gibraltar Police with their various rescue boats and search drones. Fire Chief Goldstone details their response after it was confirmed the adult and boy were on shore.
4: Once we ascertained that, we had to send fire crews and a sheriff's deputy out on ATVs through Newport State Park, and they had to go through a very damaged trail system to get to them. It took a long time, and then they had to walk approximately, I would estimate, quarter of a mile along the shoreline before they could actually access the 8-year-old and the adult. But the recovery was successful.
2: The adult and boy were returned to the home they launched from it. All responders cleared the scene by 1:20 this afternoon. We now know more about Wednesday evening's fire on Sturgeon Bay's North 8th Avenue. The emergency call came in just before 9 o'clock for a barn fire just south of the city limits between Bonneview Drive and Gordon Road. Sturgeon Bay Fire Chief Kaylin Montevideo reports her department sent a total of 7 trucks and 16 personnel to the scene, and they had some assistance from the Department of Public Works later in the response.
5: While our guys were en route, they observed heavy smoke, and reports from law enforcement on the scene that arrived prior to our first engine indicated a fully involved structure fire. We did have some roof collapse on the structure, which made it a little bit difficult to access some of the areas that were burning because of that metal roof collapse. DPW actually assisted us with some heavy equipment to access some of those areas. So shout out to our DPW, who are a great partner of ours that assisted us late in the evening.
2: The barn was being used by the property owner for storage. It was being worked on recently for some renovation, but it was unoccupied when the fire occurred. Fire Chief Montevideo reports that they used approximately 140,000 gallons of water to extinguish the fire at all of the hot spots. They were on scene until just after 2 a.m. Then the investigation resumed when daylight returned in the morning.
5: We used a lot of water. We had hooked 2 different hydrants on 8th Avenue to supply 2 separate water operations that were going on. Law enforcement held the scene for us as a couple reasons. Very difficult to do investigations in the dark. So we responded back yesterday morning to do the investigation, and it is still under investigation.
2: No comment was made on the cause of that fire, as the incident remains under investigation. The Sturgeon Bay Fire and Police Departments were both on the property through late Thursday afternoon for the investigation, and there were no injuries reported in the response. The Door County Community Foundation held its annual Celebration of Giving event Wednesday afternoon at Gordon Lodge, honoring this year's Philanthropist of the Year. After 19 years, the award has now been renamed as the Richard D. Egan Philanthropic Leadership Award, and this year's inaugural award was presented to Steve and Jackie Kane. Their work has helped to support numerous Door County nonprofits over the years, and they were recognized for their leadership, generosity, and commitment to the Door community. We would like to congratulate Steve and Jackie Kane on receiving this inaugural Richard D. Egan Philanthropic Leadership Award and thank them for their most generous support of the community. Friends of Whitefish Dunes State Park is sponsoring another weekend of free educational events in the Nature Center. Saturday from 11 to 2, it will be a presentation called the Bio Blitz event, as a speaker will take you through many of the natural species that exist in the park and how to identify them. Then on Sunday, the presentation gets more specific from 10 a.m. to 2 p.m. Park naturalist Jessica Poppy will speak about bats and bees, sometimes feared for various reasons, but she shares why they are so important in our ecosystem. Again, that is Saturday and Sunday at the Nature Center at around the park in Whitefish Dunes. Keep in mind, a state park's vehicle admission sticker is required to park at Whitefish Dunes State Park. Destination Door County has announced the return of the Heritage Trail Pass, a free promotion through your smartphone, which will guide you through 32 different historical and cultural sites around the county. Included are museums, lighthouses, Belgian chapels, local history centers, and more, which all help to tell the story of the area's rich past. As you check in at each location, you can earn points towards various prizes. For 8 stops, you'll receive a custom pin. For 16 stops, you get an illustrated poster, and so on. This Heritage Trail Pass will officially begin at the Heritage Days kickoff event Monday at Sturgeon Bay's Heritage Village. New this year, you'll be able to seek out additional historical markers throughout the county, providing more opportunities to uncover the area's past. Destination Door County Marketing and Sales Manager Elizabeth Charney says the pass helps to connect people with Door County history while also shining a light on local individuals and organizations.

0: Circuit Court Thursday to plead no contest to one count of possession with intent to deliver methamphetamine and one count of possession of drug paraphernalia. Judge David Weber sentenced Behnke to 5 years in Wisconsin State Prison, 3 years initial confinement, and 2 years extended supervision. He must receive an AODA assessment and complete any requested counseling, serve 20 hours of community service per year of extended supervision, maintain full-time employment or schooling at absolute sobriety. He may not possess or consume controlled substances or drug paraphernalia and owes a total of $961 in court costs. Comprehensive lifestyle changes impact well-being in those with early Alzheimer's disease. Elizabeth Tracy reports.
1: Lifestyle interventions are more effective than medications in early Alzheimer's disease, a study led by Majid Fotui, a neurologist at Johns Hopkins, has found. When a number of trials were analyzed together, implementation of several lifestyle changes emerged as superior, as well as avoiding negative side effects of medication use.
2: When people do their lifestyle interventions, they do notice an improvement in their cognitive functions. Many of the studies that have looked at mood or sleep or sense of well-being report positive outcomes. So people have better quality of life. If you go and exercise, let's say exercise 45 minutes, 5 times a week, cut back on your smoking, treat your sleep apnea, 3 months later, you feel better. Your risks are lower.
1: Fotui says until more effective medications for Alzheimer's disease are developed, there is no compelling case to use them. At Johns Hopkins, I'm Elizabeth Tracy.
0: This week's WDOR birthday winner is Catherine Lardnoise. Catherine receives a gift certificate for a free dine-in 16-inch thin crust pizza and a personal-sized birthday cake from Sonny's Italian Kitchen and Pizzeria of Sturgeon Bay. WDOR News, brought to you by the Door County Co-op's True Value Hardware Stores and by the Noshery, continues with funeral announcements after this.
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0: WDOR News continues with these funeral announcements. Linda Louise Daubner, 76 years old, of Sister Bay, formerly of Green Bay, passed away April 15th in Sister Bay. She was born May 17th of 1949 in Green Bay, daughter of Emery and Evelyn Moemertz. On May 15th of 1968, she married Ronald Bino Daubner. Her life will be honored with a memorial service 11 o'clock Saturday at Fort Howard Memorial Park Chapel in Green Bay. Visitation will be held from 10 to 11 o'clock Saturday prior to the service for Linda Louise Daubner, 76, of Sister Bay, formerly of Green Bay. Jürgen Herbst, J. Herbst, 81 years old, of Sturgeon Bay, passed away May 22nd at Freidert Hospital in Milwaukee. Jay was born in Germany to Eric and Elsa Herbst and grew up in Chicago. He took his family on annual boatcations, visiting ports around Lake Michigan and Lake Superior, and on these trips he discovered Door County and Sturgeon Bay, moving full-time to Sturgeon Bay in 1998. A service of remembrance will be held at Bayview Lutheran Church in Sturgeon Bay Saturday, visitation at 10 a.m., the Masonic service at 11, and then the church service will be followed by a lunch reception at Waterfront Mary's in memory of Jürgen J. Herbst, 81 years old, of Sturgeon Bay. Esther Elaine Bagnall, 88 years old, of the town of Jacksonport, passed away Monday night at Door County Medical Center in Sturgeon Bay. A funeral service will be held 11:30 Monday morning at St. Peter's Evangelical Lutheran Church in Sturgeon Bay, Pastor Joel Sauer officiating. She'll be laid to rest beside her husband George in the Lakeview Cemetery in the town of Jacksonport. Visitation for family and friends will be held at the church on Monday from 9:30 until 11:15 for Esther Elaine Bagnall, 88, of Jacksonport. Janice Joyce King, 93 years old, passed away June 4th. She was born November 6th of 1932 in the town of Sturgeon Bay, daughter of Edward and Joyce Wietek. In 1954, she married Bob King, and he preceded her in death in 2020. Visitation will be held Thursday, June 18th from 10 to 11:30 at Hewins Funeral Home in Sturgeon Bay, with a service to follow at 11:30 for Janice Joyce King, 93 years old. William Bill Jerome Kessel, 58 years old of Ellison Bay, passed away unexpectedly January

0: 12th at his residence after an apparent heart attack. He was born May 2nd of 1967 in Algoma, the son of Jerome and Patricia Kessel, graduated from Gibraltar High School with the class of 1985. On September 22nd of 1990, he married Sheila Voigt, and they lived in Ellison Bay. Bill's life will be honored with a celebration of life 11 o'clock June 20th at Shepherd of the Bay Lutheran Church in Ellison Bay. Visitation for family and friends will be at the church from 10 until the time of service for William Bill Jerome Kessel, 58 years old, of Ellison Bay. Reverend Paul Edward Thierfelder, 70 years old, of Sturgeon Bay, passed away peacefully June 10th. Paul was born March 5th of 1956 in Milwaukee to Frederick and Ananda Thierfelder. He graduated from Northwestern Prep School in Watertown in 1974. Married Susan Lynn Thusius April 24th of 1981. He worked as a vacancy pastor at Emmanuel Lutheran Church in Kewaunee and Prince of Peace Lutheran Church in Sturgeon Bay. Paul's family will greet relatives and friends at Prince of Peace Lutheran Church in the Oasis Room in Sturgeon Bay from 11 to 1 on Tuesday, June 23rd. A memorial service will follow at the church sanctuary beginning at 1 for Reverend Paul Edward Thierfelder, 70, of Sturgeon Bay. Laurel Ann Wessel, 78 years old, of Sturgeon Bay, passed away peacefully June 9th at the Skilled Nursing Center of Door County Medical Center. Laurel was born in Algoma to the late Clarence and Edna Wessel. The family has chosen to hold a private burial. A celebration of life will be held at a later date with details to be announced in the future for Laurel Ann Wessel, 78 years old, of Sturgeon Bay. That is the evening report of local news brought to you on WDOR by Door County Co-op's True Value Hardware Stores and by The Nosherie, Door County's premier board game cafe in downtown Sturgeon Bay, featuring the largest selection of board games in the county. For WDOR News, I'm Danny Allen.
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0: With Kewaunee County News on WDOR, I'm Danny Allen. Saturday is the 22nd annual Great Lakeshore Tractor Rally, running from 8:30 until 2:30. You'll see tractors out on area roadways. The event itself kicks off and ends at Homestead Kitchen and Tap, corner of Highway 54 and County Road D. The tractors leave promptly at 8:30. The route will focus on roads south of Highway 54 and east of County Road E, with a couple of scheduled stops along the way. Still room for you if you'd like to participate. Wagons are available for anyone who just wants to ride along. There's a cost, as there's food involved. And if you'd like to learn more about being a tractor driver or a rider, you can get in touch with Julie by calling 920-304-0228. Drive-ins are certainly welcome as well tomorrow for the tractor rally. Father's Day will be the Kewaunee County Breakfast on the Farm, held at Elna Farms in the Algoma area. 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The Algoma Citywide Garage Sale coming up the weekend of June 26th and 27th from 8 a.m. to 4 p.m. Maps will be available at the Chamber of Commerce and at Northwater Bakery after the 18th. There will also be a bake sale at St. Mary's Church Family Life Center, the former school gymnasium, from 8 until they sell out. So check out that event coming up the weekend of June 26th and 27th in Algoma. Kewaunee County Historical Society has their wedding display up and showing. It is open Thursdays and Fridays, 10 to 4, Saturdays, 9 to noon at the History Center at 217 Ellis Street in Kewaunee. Whether you love local history, vintage fashion, or a good love story, this charming display is sure to bring back memories and spark a conversation. That wedding display will be up through August 30th this summer. And the Historical Society also letting us know the Jail Museum is open for the summer and ready for visitors. The Kewaunee Jail Museum at 613 Dodge Street in Kewaunee. There's no admission fee. The Jail Museum is open Thursdays through Saturdays from noon to 4. They do accept donations, and you can also ask about some of the paranormal events at the jail. So if you haven't been there, check it out. It's an interesting place. Now this funeral announcement. Vincent J. Kinnard, 95 years old of New Franken, passed away peacefully Sunday, June 7th. He was born November 10th of 1930 in the town of Lincoln to the late William Joseph and Lucy Mary Kinnard. Vincent graduated from Casco High School. Soon after, he enlisted in the U.S. Army Signal Corps, served for 2 years, and was stationed in Austria during the Korean War. On April 27th of 1954, he married Darlene Claire Lardnois. They farmed in the New Franken area for 31 years. He also worked at Procter & Gamble until retiring in 1991. Friends may call at Holy Cross Catholic Church in Bay Settlement on Monday, June 15th from 9 to 10:45. Mass of Christian burial at 11 with Abbot Dane Radecki officiating. Full military rites will follow the funeral mass with entombment at the Shrine of the Good Shepherd Mausoleum for Vincent J. Kinnard, 95 years old of New Franken. That is Kewaunee County News on WDOR. I'm Danny Allen.
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12: With the WDOR Sports Report, I'm Chad Michaels. Packerland Conference has released its Outstanding Achievement Awards for the recently completed school year. The athlete must have completed three sports for the junior and senior years and received earned a minimum of 7 varsity letters and maintained a grade point average of 3.9. From Southern Door, Nora LaFave, Algoma's Therese Gerdman and Jaden Ellis, Kewaunee's Summer Walechka, Hannah Miller, Braylon Chevalier, and Connor Kilgore all exceeded the criteria. Congratulations. State softball tournament going on this week in Madison Division 5. Belmont beat Athens and Almond Bancroft over Blair Taylor. So those two, the Braves and Eagles, play for the state championship tomorrow morning at 8 a.m. Belmont 22-6, Almond Bancroft at 27-1. Division 4, Johnson Creek, the team that knocked out Algoma, was a winner over previously undefeated Grantsburg 9-0 yesterday. Their pitcher, Tori Buglis, pitched a 3-hit shutout with 14 Ks. Johnson Creek will play Mineral Point for the Division 4 championship at 10:30 tomorrow. Division 3, Lomira was a winner over Spooner 10-0 earlier this afternoon, and Lodi just beat New Holstein, the team that knocked out Southern Door 7-3 Lodi. So them and Lomira, Division 3 championship game tomorrow at 1 o'clock. Division 2 semifinals at 4:30. It is Medford and Pewaukee, followed by Fox Valley Lutheran against Turner. The Division 1 title game is set. Muskego will take on Hamilton tomorrow night at 6:30. Muskego has beaten Marshfield and Appleton North. Hamilton over West Allis Central Hale and also past Sun Prairie East. Baseball tonight in the area, Shoreland. It is the Gwens and Chiefs meeting up in Kewaunee at 7:30 tonight, and there's Legion Baseball tonight as Anapee gets their season started. That goes on at Memorial Field in Sturgeon Bay. After road trips to Denver and Vegas, the Brewers back home tonight to open a 3-game series with the Phillies. The Brewers went 4-2 on the road trip, but dropped the last two. The Brewers are 41-25, lead the Central by 4 games. Phillies beat the Blue Jays Wednesday. They've won 3 out of their last 4. Philadelphia 37-31, but 8 back of the Braves in the East. Jacob Mizorowski for the Brewers tonight, 7-2, ERA of 1.50. Phillies counter with Andrew Painter. He's 1-7, ERA at 6.21. Regular lineup tonight for the Brewers includes Hamilton and Ortiz on the left side of the infield. Coverage gets going at 6:05 on 93.9 FM. Also, weekend series in the National League Central. The Cubs take on the Giants in San Francisco. St. Louis is at Minnesota. Pittsburgh hosting Miami. And the Reds are taking on the Diamondbacks. Minor League Baseball, Timber Rattlers and Great Lakes were rained out yesterday. Game 5 at the Stanley Cup Finals last night. Carolina beat Vegas 4-2. Andrei Svechnikov, a couple of goals. Brandon Bussey, 23 saves. Hurricanes lead the best of 7, 3-2. Game 6 in Las Vegas this weekend. And NBA Finals, Game 5 coming up in San Antonio. That'll be tomorrow night as the Knicks have a 3-1 lead in that series. Also on our WDOR Sports Report, following the Packer minicamp, the next date on the team's calendar is the start of training camp. That's coming up July 29th. Veterans will report the day before, according to ESPN. Rookies, quarterbacks, injured players expected to show up the week before that. Open practices during the 81st training camp for Green Bay will be held at Ray Netschke Field and at the Don Hutson Center. Annual shareholders meeting is inside Lambeau Field July 28th. Family night is scheduled for Friday, August 7th. And the College Baseball World Series is underway in Omaha, West Virginia. 7-5 winners over Troy in the opening game today. Ole Miss and North Carolina are up next. Oklahoma and Alabama tomorrow. Also Texas and Georgia. That's our WDOR Sports Report. Inside the Box show, our show about the Door County Baseball League. It's in the box score tomorrow morning at 10:30. Brewers and Phillies tonight and through the weekend on 93.9 FM with sports. I'm Chad Michaels.
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14: 77 degrees in Sturgeon Bay. 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All you have to do is be caller number 9, 743-4411 or 487-2822. 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Caller number 9 is the winner. 743-4411 or 487-2822. 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Good luck.

Congratulations to our winner, Bob. He has just won a ticket to the Kiwanis County Breakfast on the Farm on this Sunday, June 21st at Elna Farms, LLC.

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1: 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Next week, we're playing with brown-colored cards. No purchase is necessary. The cards are free, but you must be at least 18 years of age to play. The first winner to completely fill their card and call in is the prime winner. Up to two additional winners then have 10 minutes to call in and claim a prize. Prizes include a $20 certificate from the Piggly Wiggly, a $20 certificate from Jandu Petroleum, and a certificate for a 16-inch pizza from Sonny's Italian Kitchen and Pizzeria. 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